0: Things both relievers did. Dotel on the other side for the Pirates, all zeros in the fourth through the eighth after a ton of offense early in this game. The other big moment for the Twins bullpen came in the eighth when Cody Lorison was able to work around a first and third nobody out jam. It was actually second and third after Griffin stole second base and somehow wiggled out of trouble. It was his first game back from injury and a brief rehab stint with St. Paul. Shelty impressed with what Lorison did in such a high-pressure spot.
1: He did a good job. I mean, we threw him right into the fire, you know, in the eighth inning. We made the error. He did a good job. I mean, he had pinch hitters come at him. Cody made a nice play on the ball to get O'Neill at the plate. But, you know, overall, he did a really good job executing pitches.
0: Yeah, Lorison, the final of four Twins relievers to put up zeros tonight. And, of course, Rogers with the two runs there in the ninth. Shelty did provide a health update and a relatively positive one for Kendry Rojas, who was placed on the injured list today after getting scratched from his start yesterday. The MRI did reveal elbow inflammation in the tricep area. Nothing beyond inflammation, though, so that is relatively good news for Rojas, who will obviously be out for at least 2 weeks. Last but not least, we heard Shelty talk about Jared Jones in the pregame show today. The Pirates starter debuted in 2024 when Derek was the manager of the Pirates. Shelton very impressed with what he saw from Jones a couple of years ago, but also impressed with what his offense did against Jones tonight.
1: Knowing Jared, he was going to be amped up. I mean, when it was 101, 102, I thought we did a good job. You know, I mean, Cody clipped him early, and then we just continued to have really, really good at-bats off him.
0: Yeah, Jones with an ERA of 10.38 after his first outing of this 2026 season. Our ears have been on the clubhouse, brought to you by Minnesota Corn, continuously working to promote sustainable practices, develop new uses, and maintain thriving rural economies for Minnesota's 24,000 corn farmers. A trip around the bases wraps up our show next here on your home for Twins Baseball.
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0: John Vitas bringing this Affinity Plus Federal Credit Union postgame download to a finish tonight as the Twins become the last team in the majors this season to be involved.

0: involved in a walk-off. Unfortunately, they found themselves on the losing end with Brian Reynolds hitting that two-run shot and the Pirates claiming this game 6-5. It is time to circle the bases. Notes brought to you by Toyota. At first base, Cody Clemens turned on a 100.1 mile-per-hour offering from Jared Jones and deposited into the seats in right for a 1-0 Twins lead in the first. It's the fastest pitch that anyone has connected on for a home run in Major League Baseball this year. It tops Juan Soto of the Mets, who got a hold of a 99.8-mile-an-hour fastball from Yuri Perez of the Marlins last Friday, May 22nd. At second base, Jared Jones got Buxton to ground into a 5-4-3 double play to end the third inning. The last time Byron Buxton grounded into a twin killing, you have to go all the way back to June 8th, 2024. That was 2 years ago in Pittsburgh against Luis Ortiz. The stretch of 230 consecutive games without grounding into a double play by Byron was the longest active streak in the majors. At third base, Brian Reynolds' two-run homer against Taylor Rogers in the ninth gave the Pirates their third ever walk-off win against the Twins. The last was August 6th of 2020 when Kevin Newman singled against Taylor Rogers. The other time was a Jason Kendall single off Rick Aguilera on June 6th of 1998 at Three River Stadium. That was early in interleague history. And at home plate, with the 6-5 win, the Pirates are 30-28 on the season. They did not win their 30th game until June 19th last year. That was their 76th game. Additionally, the last time the Pirates won 30 games before the end of May, you have to go all the way back to 2013, which was their first of three straight seasons in which they made the postseason. That's what you find when circling the bases, brought to you by your local Toyota dealers. Toyota, let's go places. Well, the Pirates claim the first game of this series. We will hope that the Twins can even it up tomorrow. It'll be a 3:05 first pitch as Bailey Ober takes the ball against the Pirates righty Mitch Keller. 3:05 start means we'll be on the air for the pregame lineup card starting at 2:30. Big thank you to our team working hard in studio tonight. For Mark Janowski and Lucas Kirshner, I'm John Vitas saying good night from Target Field. This is your home for Twins baseball.
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2: Hit through the right side, RBI base hit Ryan Jeffers. Twins take the lead 2-1.
3: They had a pitch lined to the left center field. That's going to tie it up. As Bell around first base, ground ball weakly hit should be two. Kieschel. The lead back to first in time for the tailor-made double play. Nicely turned.
2: Byron smashes this ball deep into the left field corner. That one's back towards the fence and it's off the base of the wall. Byron looping around first, looping towards second. He slides in with a crisp leadoff double.
1: Today's game was brought to you by Target, proud partner of the Minnesota Twins. Derek Shelton, signing off.
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5: NBC News Radio, I'm Lisa Carton. It still remains unclear whether President Trump plans to sign off on a potential agreement with Iran. Earlier today, Trump indicated that he would be making a decision after meeting with his cabinet in the White House Situation Room. Since then, Trump has made several posts on Truth Social, but none of them concern Iran. NBC's Richard Engel reports there's uncertainty surrounding a potential deal extending the ceasefire.
6: A senior Arab official directly involved in the talks tells NBC News negotiators agreed to the outline of a deal 4 days ago, but have been awaiting final approval from Iran's top leaders and President Trump.
5: Prior to the meeting, Trump posted, Iran must agree they will never have a nuclear weapon and the Strait of Hormuz must be open immediately with no tolls. President Trump is ending his involvement with the Kennedy Center after a federal judge ruled he can't rename it or close it for renovations. Lisa Carton, NBC News Radio.
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16: Had just gotten up and walked out for all I knew. It showed a tremendous vulnerability in Lombardi and an honesty. And I think that is what really came out of this book for me. What a human being he was.
17: Oh, absolutely. You know, you can try to create a mythological creature as a saint, but it's the frailty and humanity of someone who then goes on, despite all of that, to achieve success that makes Lombardi the more interesting character. And he did have those vulnerabilities and those uncertainties. And they drove him as much as his confidence that he was going to win.
16: Indeed. And I love, there's a video, I don't know if you've ever seen it. It's Lombardi on a in front of a chalkboard, and he's outlining the sweep.
17: Oh, yes. That's iconic. Yeah.
16: It's like a physics class. It's so intricate, and yet his team mastered this play, and it became the iconic play of the great American football team known as the Green Bay Packers.
17: I love that, the story of the sweep, as much as anything to describe Vince Lombardi, because superficially, it seems simplistic. You know, the other teams would have all of these fancy plays, and the Packers had this power sweep, the Green Bay sweep, and other teams knew it was coming. So why did it succeed? It's because Lombardi taught it so well and so thoroughly and allowed freedom in the discipline of that sweep so that every player involved in that sweep, whether they're a blocker or the runner, knew about 10 or 20 variables that they could use on the sweep depending on how the defense was reacting. And they understood it so well that they were one step ahead of the defense on that play. And that was the freedom through discipline of Lombardi's philosophy, exemplified by one play that seemed simple but actually was rendered simple in its complexity.
16: And you're listening to David Moranis, author of When Pride Still Mattered, the seminal book in understanding the life of Coach Vince Lombardi. More after these messages. This is Our American Stories.
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9: When they had preseason games in the South, the first instance they were in New Orleans and the black players had to sleep somewhere else, he said, we'll never allow this again. And he would put the whole team up together at an Army base instead of having to deal with this with the Jim Crow South. He was very strong on race, and all of his black players, from the day they first met him to the day he died, revered him for that.
10: Yeah, in the military, we all know this about the military. Long before there was integration talk, the first real cultural institution in America that brought the races together was the military, David.
9: Yeah, no, that's true. I mean, it was too late. It happened after World War II, basically. But the military and sports, more than any other parts of American life, have become true meritocracies, at least on the playing field or on the field of battle. They did a lot, both of those institutions, to break the racial barriers of this country.
10: Let's talk about prayer. You said it was, quote, the essence of Lombardi's religious practice and the constant of his daily routine. Quote, his daily prayers were an effort to balance the tension between his will to succeed and his desire to be good.
9: You know, it's quite something that he saw that in himself. He might have the appearance of not being the most self-reflective human being, so obsessed did he seem with prevailing. But in fact, he did have that self-awareness, and it was the central part of his faith, of his life of prayer, was to try to find the right balance, even if he couldn't do it outside of the church. He understood the problem that he was dealing with in his own frailty on that, and that was what he spent a lot of, you know, he didn't pray to win, he prayed to be a better person.
10: And in your chapter, Trinity, his son talked about his dad, and I'm going to quote from the son, "Life was a struggle for my dad. He knew he wasn't perfect. He had a lot of habits that were far from perfect. His strengths were his weaknesses and vice versa. He fought it by taking that paradox to church. It went back to the Jesuits always and the struggle between the shadow self and the real self, your humanity and your divinity. He saw that struggle clear, my dad, in concrete terms." Wow, what a wise son, David.
9: Isn't that something? I know.

0: felt blessed when I started this biography that Vince Lombardi's son was not perpetuating a mythological sainted creature as a father, but had a clear-eyed vision of him, and it was to it of one degree or another. This one was a little more complex because of the father's fame and his obsession and the son's inability to break through until you know, it was almost too late. But that level of comprehension of Vince Jr., of what his father was dealing with, is quite extraordinary.
1: Lombardi would go on to win a world championship by beating his old team, the New York Giants. And he didn't just beat the Giants, David. He destroyed them. When the score was 37-0, he finally started playing his subs, and Lombardi called that title game the biggest thrill of his life.
0: Well, you know, he probably thought that he was going to be the coach of the New York Giants. He was a New York kid. He and Wellington Mara both went to Fordham in the same era. There are a lot of connections

0: But you have to have the ability to know when to show the love to your players, and that you really, you know, it's about them and their ability to work together. And Lombardi had that. There's some Lombardi wannabes who just see the tough part of it and don't see the love part of it.
1: Yeah, they don't see the softness either or the vulnerability, and that's a considerable loss for them. Final parting thoughts here. Once that Giants game wins, in my mind, the Super Bowls were afterthoughts. They were going to happen. He had achieved all he'd achieved. Was there something after it was all done that you thought, I should have put that in the book? I missed it.
0: Boy, that's a great question. I missed a couple of stories that I wished I'd gotten. One was about Lionel Aldridge, the defensive end, an African-American who was in love with and married a white woman, and there was a lot of pressure to prevent that from happening, believe it or not. I mean, that era, you know, we still had that level of racial bias, and Lombardi stood up for Aldridge and said, you know, we're human beings first, and don't feel any pressure from me about that. Seems obvious now, but I wish I'd had that story in my book, because it was one more level of Lombardi. I do have in the book the fact that his brother Harold was gay, and Lombardi was terrific on that issue, which still is not something that professional athletes can deal with in a particularly healthy way even today, but Lombardi made it clear on all of his teams that if he found anybody discriminating against someone because of their sexual orientation, they were off the team.
1: And as a Catholic, that had to be something. I mean, he was actually practicing perfect Catholicism. He was loving on the gay player.
0: I love the way you put that, because there's so many different ways that people distort religion and Catholicism. And
1: the story of Vince Lombardi, told by no one better than David Moranis, here on Our American Stories.

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3: I'm meteorologist Hunter McCullough with Northern News Now. Beautifully hot temperatures continue here this afternoon, seeing mostly clear skies and also some high fire danger continuing mainly along the borderlands of Minnesota and up into Canada. We go into our Saturday, a drastic change as that lake breeze returns. High temperatures in the 50s and 60s near the lake, some 70s inland. Sunday a little bit warmer with some sunshine. With Northern News Now, I'm Hunter McCullough for 610 and FM 103.9.
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4: NBC News Radio, I'm Lisa Carton. It still remains unclear whether President Trump plans to sign off on a potential agreement with Iran. Earlier today, Trump indicated that he would be making a decision after meeting with his cabinet in the White House Situation Room. Since then, Trump has made several posts on Truth Social, but none of them concern Iran. Prior to the meeting, Trump posted, "Iran must agree they will never have a nuclear weapon and the Strait of Hormuz must be open immediately with no tolls." Trump may be debating whether or not an Iran agreement that would include the release of Iranian funds frozen by the U.S. President Trump is ending his involvement with the Kennedy Center after a federal judge ruled he cannot rename it or close it for renovations. On Friday, the federal judge ruled the center is to be named for President Kennedy, adding only Congress can change it. The judge also blocked the center from being closed for 2 years for renovations. He also blasted the part of the ruling that gave him 14 days to have his name removed from the Kennedy Center's facade. The new GOP-favored congressional map in Louisiana is heading to the governor's desk for signature. The state legislature passed the redrawn map today, meant for Republican seats in the U.S. House. The path was cleared for the new map after the Supreme Court voided Louisiana's map in a ruling that was centered around how much race can be considered when lawmakers redraw districts. The new map eliminates one of the state's black-majority congressional districts. Preparations to clean up the paper mill in Longview, Washington, where a chemical tank imploded, are underway. The Environmental Protection Agency's Brooke Stanfield says they're working with the Washington Department of Ecology and the plant's owner, Nippon Dynawave, to remove the corrosive chemicals that were spilled from the tank.
5: Cleanup work has already begun on the site here, getting ready for the completion of the recovery effort.
4: The full cleanup won't start until the last two victims are recovered and the investigation is complete. 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
4: Blue Origin is looking into what went wrong after a new Glenn rocket blew up on the launch pad at Cape Canaveral in Florida last night. NBC's Tom Costello reports the massive explosion occurred during a static test fire.
8: No injuries on the ground, but the incident destroyed one of the launch pad towers and shook the nearby community. Captured on nearby doorbell cameras, turning the night sky orange.
4: Earlier this week, NASA announced that it had selected Blue Origin to deliver rovers and other cargo to the lunar surface. Starting later this year, Blue Origin said in a statement that it will provide updates when there's more information available about what happened. Rescue efforts are ongoing for four mountain climbers stranded on Mount McKinley. Monica Nelson reports.
9: Alaska's new source reports the climbers were more than 18,000 feet up over the 20,000-foot-tall mountain
4: when they fell on the upper slopes. The climbers were part of a 7-person crew making their way to the summit. Rescue crews were waiting for weather conditions to improve before starting their helicopter operations to rescue the injured climbers.
9: The NYPD says it's well prepared for the thousands of New Yorkers set to take part in the Israel Day Parade this Sunday. Here's Natalie Migliori.
10: Even though New York City Mayor Mamdani has no plans to attend the parade, NYPD Commissioner Jessica Tisch is representing, and she'll serve as the Grand Marshal.
11: I'm happy that Tisch is where she is. She's our representation, and she's not backing down. She wears a star with pride, and it's wonderful to see.
10: Mamdani is the first mayor in modern times to skip out on the parade, saying he's made his stance on the Israeli government clear. However, he says he's committed to the safety of all New Yorkers, with security plans that include counterterrorism and heavy weapons teams, along with screening at designated checkpoints.
9: The NHL's Eastern Conference Final resumes tonight in North Carolina. The Carolina Hurricanes host the Montreal Canadiens for Game 5. The Vegas Golden Knights await the winner of the series. Lisa Carton, NBC News Radio.
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0: This is Lee Habib, and this is Our American Stories. And it's time for our Final Thoughts series, where we bring you the final thoughts of folks who are dying and tributes to loved ones who've passed, a eulogy, a poem, anything and everything that stirs the soul. Naturalist.com, where a father named Jeremy Lott shared his eulogy to his daughter, Cecilia, who passed away in a stillborn birth. Jeremy recorded his eulogy as he delivered it at the funeral, and he graciously shared it with us all. Here's Jeremy.
1: I was going to say that the text of this eulogy is included in your booklets because its delivery is probably going to be as much of a struggle as the writing was. And I was going to tell you to feel free to read along or just tune me out and read it later. But there, it ends with a bit of a cliffhanger, so you might want to listen. How do you eulogize a girl who never lived? She never crawled, walked, spoke, cried. We don't even have honest dates for the tombstone, since that clock starts at birth. By the time of her delivery, my daughter had left the building.

0: ticking and more or less in time to the beat. She loved moving her long legs when she heard Irish music. She also grooved to Latin music. And you know, she was a true Washingtonian because she seemed to appreciate grunge while bad 80s soft rock left her cold. She responded to other sounds as well. Ange thinks she might have been shy or perhaps intently curious. When there were familiar voices around here, she would be active. In the presence of new voices, she would pipe down and listen. She knew her father's voice. When I read books out loud to Ange, she kicked. We attended a conference and Cecilia was getting a little rowdy up in there. So I leaned into my wife's belly and said, "Knock it off, kid." She surprised both of us by doing just that. But you probably want to know about the peekaboo, right? Ultrasound is an amazing technology. We see by way of sound waves and reconstructions on a screen. We could see evidence of a pregnancy before, but now we can see life in the womb. It's right there on the monitor. You can almost touch it. One of the things on that monitor that struck many viewers about Cecilia is what she did with her hands. She did intelligent things and playful things. She folded and steepled her fingers as if in thought or prayer, and she liked to put her hands in front of her eyes and take them away. As you looked at her, she did this peekaboo routine so often that it sometimes made it hard for us to get a good look at her. When she was still with us, we shared Cecilia's story with people. The great interest and support in money and prayer and in so many other forms was surprising. Here you have this little girl who would not live for much longer. She would never grow up and make her mark on the world. She might not even see daylight. But people wanted to know about her. They wanted to help in any way that they could. As you'll see from the children's books on the table to be donated to the library in her name, they wanted to commemorate her. Like so many other things about this pregnancy, Cecilia's end surprised me. I had assumed that she faded away. But, like philosophers, we writers imagine, and mothers know better. Ange tells me it was a bang, not a whimper. As so many things failed her, Cecilia gathered up all of her strength and kicked really hard in protest one last time. It was the internal equivalent of, that one left a mark. And after that, she was gone. Right now, the news of her ending fills me with great, unimaginable sorrow. But I hope that will eventually give way to fatherly pride. Of course, no daughter of ours would ever go quietly into that good night. She was fierce. And we loved her fiercely. And that's all we could do. Thank you for coming.
1: And thank you, Jeremy, for sharing that. His eulogy to his daughter, Cecilia. And thanks to TheFederalist.com for providing it. Jeremy Lott's story, Cecilia's story, here on Our American Stories.

0: Lee Habib here again. Our American Stories tries to tell the stories of America's past and present to Americans. And we want to hear your stories, too. 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
9: I'm meteorologist Hunter McCullough with Northern News Now. Beautifully hot temperatures continue here this afternoon, seeing mostly clear skies and also some high fire danger continuing mainly along the borderlands of Minnesota and up into Canada. We go into our Saturday, a drastic change as that lake breeze returns. High temperatures in the 50s and 60s near the lake, some 70s inland. Sunday a little bit warmer with some sunshine. With Northern News Now, I'm Hunter McCullough for 610 and FM 103.9 KDAL.
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0: separate from the legislature. It was more akin to a prime minister in a parliamentary system. The new president had little executive power and more closely resembled a presiding officer. But Hansen clearly viewed his duties as more than merely ceremonial, based on his second thoughts on accepting the position. Just 8 days after taking office, he wrote to his son-in-law, "The load of business which I have very unwillingly and very imprudently taken on me, I am afraid will be more than my constitution will be able to bear." The president offered to resign, but was convinced by his fellow delegates to remain on the job. Hansen's declining health made it increasingly difficult to keep up with the job requirements, which included presiding over sessions, receiving foreign ministers, writing correspondence to state governors and foreign leaders, and signing all laws, treaties, and official papers. In January 1782, Congress agreed to transfer primary responsibility for writing letters to the states from Hansen to the Secretary of Congress. It said it made the move in order that the president may be relieved from the business with which he is unnecessarily encumbered. When the president took seriously ill in the spring of 1782, a special measure allowed Carroll to temporarily preside over the Congress, although he was precluded from signing official papers. Despite these obstacles, the Congress under Hansen's one-year tenure accomplished much in the critical months after the victory at Yorktown. The government chartered a national bank, signed treaties with Holland and Sweden, launched the post office, created the Great Seal of the United States, and designated the last Thursday in November as Thanksgiving. Hansen formed a quasi-cabinet with the first Treasury and Foreign Affairs departments and named the country's first Secretary of War and Postmaster General. With his presidential term complete in November 1782, Hansen retired from Congress, and he passed away little more than a year later on November 22, 1783. The Articles of Congress assembled. Perhaps symbolically, the whereabouts of Hansen's body is a mystery. Sometime in the 1980s, the corpse went missing from its crypt and has never been found. He's such an historical enigma that some biographies list his birth year as 1715, others 1721. The only place where Hansen's been on equal footing with George Washington is on top of a pedestal in the United States Capitol. Bronze statues of both first presidents are part of the National Statuary Hall collection of significant Americans, at least for now. Proposals have been floated to replace Hansen's likeness with that of Underground Railroad heroine Harriet Tubman. Hansen does have a highway and middle schools named in his honor in Maryland. There's also a John Hansen National Memorial in Frederick, Maryland, next to the site of his former residence, which will keep him from fading into obscurity. The first American to hold the title of president may not be totally forgotten, but don't expect to see John Hansen appearing on dollar bills or used car advertisements anytime soon.
1: And a terrific job on the production, editing, and storytelling by our own Greg Hengler. And a special thanks to Christopher Klein. He's the author of 4 books and a frequent contributor to the History Channel. And by the way, all of our history segments are brought to us by the great folks at Hillsdale College. Go to hillsdale.edu. Hansen, our first president under the Articles of Confederation, there was so little executive power and just, well, America couldn't operate as 13 separate countries. And finally, by 1787, we decided to scrap the old and come up with our Constitution, which in the end was simply an update on a flawed model. The story of our nation's forgotten president, here

0: In the 1990s, there was nowhere Bruce Willis could go to avoid the celebrity spotlight until he discovered a tiny mountain town. On the podcast Haleywood, join Dana Schwartz on a trip back to the 90s when Hollywood glamour collided with the small town values of Haley, Idaho.
1: I've never been one who's starstruck. I wouldn't walk across the street to meet a movie star, but I liked his TV series, Moonlighting. I love Die Hard and some of his other movies. Bruce Willis is here. That's kind of fun.
0: The small community welcomed the celebrity, but soon realized that Bruce Willis didn't just want to live in Haley. He wanted to transform it.
1: We kept hearing that a corporation named Ixnay was making offers to buy some properties right on Main Street, and we couldn't find out who was the force behind Ixnay.
0: And that's when Haley became something else entirely. Listen to Haleywood. That's Haileywood, wherever you get your podcasts.
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8: 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Our next storyteller is Tim Harford, an economist and best-selling author of 50 Things That Shaped the Modern Economy. Here he is to tell the story about three of those things, starting with the LLC.
9: The limited liability company was very important in allowing companies to raise money. What is essentially true about a limited liability company is that if you and I, say, decide we're $1,000 in, you can't get $20,000 out of me, or $50,000, or $1,000,000 if the company does something wrong. My liability is limited to the amount of money I originally put in. And so having this protection for investors made it more attractive for investors to put money into companies. It made it easier for companies to raise money because their investors knew there was a limit to their downside. And that in turn was important because it meant that suddenly you could raise money from people who didn't know you. Previously, you would only be able to raise money from very close friends, from family. So limited liability enables companies to go out and raise money from a large number of strangers. You think about companies such as General Electric trying to set up an entire electricity grid. Or you think about the railway companies. I mean, how is a railway company supposed to make money? You've got to build an entire railway, and you've got to put the trains on it before you can collect a single dime from any railway passenger. Clearly, you've got to raise a huge amount of money. So the limited liability structure allowed that to be possible. And so you could have these huge infrastructure projects, water, railways, electricity. there have been a lot of downsides, of course. A lot of people have been ripped off by limited liability companies. Companies have taken too much risk. But overall, I think you would say this was a very important step.

0: F-O-R-D. And my goodness, what we learned about the LLC, the limited liability company, and this limits the liability of investors, which then allows more money to be raised. And yeah, there's some downsides. There can be some fraud and there can be some other problems. But the upside is just so much more consequential. My goodness, the amount of concrete that was poured in China, in America, and around the world. It's unimaginable, the world without concrete. And then, of course, the index fund. John Vogel being laughed at and ridiculed in the early days as he started the Vanguard funds. And now, of course, well, I don't know many Americans who aren't a part of index funds. The story of index funds, the LLC, and concrete here on Our American Stories.
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2: Ask yourself this question. Is it really worth holding on to that timeshare that you know you need to get rid of? Here's the truth. The average maintenance fee just went up over 17%. That could have...
3: NBC News Radio, I'm Lisa Carton. It still remains unclear whether President Trump plans to sign off on a potential agreement with Iran. Earlier today, Trump indicated that he would be making a decision after meeting with his cabinet in the White House Situation Room. Since then, Trump has made several posts on Truth Social, but none of them concern Iran. Prior to the meeting, Trump posted, "Iran must agree they will never have a nuclear weapon and the Strait of Hormuz must be open immediately with no tolls." President Trump is ending his involvement with the Kennedy Center after a federal judge ruled he cannot rename it or close it for renovations. On Friday, the federal judge ruled the center is to be named for President Kennedy, adding only Congress can change it. The judge also blocked the center from being closed for 2 years for renovations. He also blasted the part of the ruling that gave him 14 days to have his name removed from the Kennedy Center's facade. Lisa Carton, NBC News Radio.
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11: We grew up as a Navy family. We had many gatherings where the families would get together, the wives and the children, so we kind of a community within the aviation squadrons. And I remember one day, I can remember it like it was yesterday, May 19th. It was a beautiful day outside. Friday afternoon, happy-go-lucky third grade kid, walking home from school. Couldn't wait to get home, spend the weekend playing with my buddies in the neighborhood. And as I approached the house, I noticed there were about a dozen cars in the driveway and along the street. And again, not atypical for a Navy family because they get together, so I didn't think anything odd of it. So I went in the house, and as soon as I walked in the house, Mrs. Miles, who was a wife of another squatter mate of my dad's, came up and she says, "You're going to come home with me for the weekend to spend the night and with Gary and Larry." They were her sons that were kind of two of my good friends. Oh, okay. So I didn't really have anything planned, but it sounded okay. So we got in her car, and on the way to her house, we stopped at a Heinz ice cream store. Heinz ice cream stores at that time were like candy heaven for a kid. You could get ice cream, multi-flavors, and they had these candy racks. You can remember, they were like, you know, they were huge as I remember them as a kid. And she said to me, "Michael, get whatever you want, as much as you want." Red flag, something's not right here, but hey, what a great opportunity. So I remember going up to the candy rack and just stuffing my arms and glancing over her every once in a while to see if I kind of was reaching the threshold, and she just was like, you know, go up for it. So literally, as much as I could carry, I took up to the counter. So whatever, so we went and we had spent the night, and we, you know, did what little kids do, you know, during a sleepover. And then the next morning she brought me back, and I remember they used to have these big bubblegum sticks back when we were kids. They were called Big Buddies, and they were these long things of bubblegum. And I remember about 5 minutes out from the house, I tore that thing open, I stuffed that whole thing in my mouth, and she let me out.

wanting to think he was okay, but not wanting to think he was okay if he really wasn't. So that was kind of a balance, tough thing to think through as a young boy. The other day, I can tell you everything that happened. It was 3 years later, and it was the day of the solar eclipse in Virginia Beach. I remember the full solar eclipse of the sun, which is kind of a big deal. The community was really playing it up. And I had a Little League basketball championship game, and I was a pretty decent basketball player back then, and I was spending the night with Petey Bowerman, whose dad was our coach. We had the early game. It was like an 8:30 game, and it was a championship game. Mrs. Bowerman, or one of them, came in the room, and you know, we were just waking up, and she says, "Michael, your mother's on the phone." I remember these words too. She said, "Michael, I have some wonderful news." And up until that point, anytime she had said that, I thought, something about dad, something about dad. But it would be something like, the grandparents are coming to town for the weekend, or we're going somewhere. It was like a letdown. And this time I remember vividly thinking, the grandparents are coming to town for the weekend. And she says, a list came out today. The North Vietnamese released a list of 14 names of men being held officially as POWs, and your dad's name's on it. We know he's alive. And it was like the weight of the world came off my shoulders. I went to the basketball game, and I normally scored about 10, 12 points, and I think I made a score 2. I could really care less what happened with the game. And then the reality set in. Okay, he's alive. Now what? Well, let's get this war over with, and let's get him home. So I started watching the news, you know, constantly to try to find out what was happening. That was about the time where they were arguing about whether to sit around a round table or a square table to negotiate. And I was like, you've got to be kidding me. My dad's being held as a prisoner of war, and they're arguing about what size the table is going to be to talk about. That was a very tumultuous time of the war. And now I understand it better, you know, because of the history of it. But Ho Chi Minh had died, so a lot of changes were taking place in Vietnam. But the streets were wild with protesters and the anti-war movement, and it was just like everything was spinning out of control. And here's your dad languishing in a prison somewhere. Okay, then let me fast forward to when.

0: East. And then the peace treaty broke down. And so they delayed the release. It was like a bad dream. It's just a horrible feeling. Then they finally did have the release date. But something else had happened. Because of the first wave that came out and started getting their debriefings, because I started that right away, they found out about what my your dad went through a real rough go. There was some real severe torture. We're not sure what kind of shape he's going to be in mentally. And that scared me to death as a kid. And I guess I appreciate them trying to prepare us, but that's not something you say to a 15-year-old and a 13-year-old and a 10-year-old. I remember being horrified by what now? What else is coming? So they take off from Hanoi, and we know he's on his way to the Philippines. And this is before internet, this is before cable television, just network television at the time. The plane was going to land in Clark Air Force Base in the Philippines, like at 4 a.m, our time on the East Coast. So my mom comes in to each of our bedrooms while we're asleep before she wakes us up and takes a Polaroid picture of us sleeping before she wakes us up. I think I'm laying there with my dog with my mouth wide open or something. So she wakes us up and we all gather around the television. And my mom, she's on the floor on her knees in front of the television. And you see this plane land and then it taxis up to the tarmac. And they bring the ladder up. They open the door and the POWs start coming out one by one. And you see this guy, you could tell he was tall, and he's there, and all you see is from about the chest down, and he's adjusting his belt line. We call it a gig line in the Navy. You can make sure your shirt is lined up with your pants, trousers, and your belt buckle. It's just a Navy thing, I don't, you know. And you just knew it was him. And my mom dissolves into tears on the floor. I mean, she's just on the floor, just sobbing. And we're like, Mom, not now. Not now, you gotta watch this. So she never saw it. She had to see on the reruns the next day. Then he walks down the ladder. There he is, as large as life. Your dad getting on free soil, you know, that was so cool. So then let me go back to the time when they're supposed to come into Norfolk, Naval Air Station Norfolk. And there were like thousands, probably 10,000 people that had come to the airfield to watch these men come home. They were going to fly to Travis Air Force Base, then to Naval Air Station Norfolk. But it got fogged in. And again, it's like, what next? You know, it was like one more thing that was delaying it. So what they did, they ended up flying into Oceania and then driving from there to the It was like, yes, we're there. Yes.
1: And you're hearing a grown man recalling a really tough time in his life, almost breaking down and crying. Mike McDaniel's story, his dad's story, here on Our American Story.
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0: Hey, Weston, have you ever heard of Medicare?
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1: How can I find out more?
0: MediQuest. We teach a class called the ABCs and Ds of Medicare, and it will teach you everything you need to know about how Original Medicare works.
1: What's their number so I can call them?
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3: I'm meteorologist Hunter McCullough with Northern News Now. Beautifully hot temperatures continue here this afternoon, seeing mostly clear skies and also some high fire danger continuing, mainly along the borderlands of Minnesota and up into Canada. We go into our Saturday, a drastic change as that lake breeze returns. High temperatures in the 50s and 60s near the lake, some 70s inland. Sunday, a little bit warmer with some sunshine. With Northern News Now, I'm Hunter McCullough for 610 and FM 103.9.
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4: NBC News Radio, I'm Lisa Carton. It still remains unclear whether President Trump plans to sign off on a potential agreement with Iran. Earlier today, Trump indicated that he would be making a decision after meeting with his cabinet in the White House Situation Room. Since then, Trump has made several posts on Truth Social, but none of them concern Iran. Mitch McCann reports the president laid out his demands in a Truth Social post today.
5: Mr. Trump wrote that Iran must agree it will never have a nuclear weapon, the Strait of Hormuz must reopen immediately, and that all mines must be removed from the water. He went on to say that the U.S. would unearth enriched nuclear material and then destroy it, and that no money would be exchanged.
4: Trump may be debating whether or not an Iran agreement would include the release of Iranian funds frozen by the U.S. President Trump is ending his involvement with the Kennedy Center after a federal judge ruled he cannot rename it or close it for renovations. On Friday, the federal judge ruled the center is to be named for President Kennedy, adding only Congress can change it. The judge also blocked the center from being closed for 2 years for renovations. He also blasted the part of the ruling that gave him 14 days to have his name removed from the Kennedy Center's facade. In New Jersey, a deal in Newark to help prevent some of the violent arrests of protesters alarmed over conditions inside the Delaney Hall ICE Detention Center. More from Andrew Whitman.
6: Federal agents will withdraw from the Delaney Center parking lot, and New Jersey State Police will take over outside the detention center. On Friday, feds charged into a crowd, used an irritant spray, and hit one protester with a baton. Three people were arrested and taken inside. Homeland Security Secretary Mark Wayne Mullen called the deal a win for his agency because he said Governor Mikey Sherrill had refused to let state police work with ICE. Protests started last weekend amid complaints about conditions inside.
4: And also word of a hunger strike. 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
4: Vice President J.D. Vance is telling Air Force Academy grads that artificial intelligence should never decide matters of life and death in war.
8: If the warfare of the future is to live up to the moral values of our ancestors, decisions over life and death must be made by humans and not machines.
4: Vance delivered the Academy's 68th commencement address Thursday in Colorado Springs, calling on more than 900 newly commissioned officers to prepare for a rapidly changing battlefield. ABC is accusing the FCC of unconstitutional retaliation. Michael Kastner reports.
9: Rub season finale tonight on ABC. The broadcasting network made the claim Thursday when it filed to renew its local TV licenses and said it was filing under protest in response to an unlawful and unconstitutional order. In April, the FCC ordered ABC to submit renewal applications for its broadcasting licenses years before they were due. The network said it was submitting the files under duress and accused the FCC of using unconstitutional retaliation to threaten free speech. FCC Chairman Brendan Carr says the license challenge is part of a probe into parent company Disney's diversity initiatives. I'm Michael Kastner.
4: Meet the WINNER of the 2026 Scripps National Spelling Bee. He's a 14-year-old from California. Here's Mark Mayfield.
10: I'm both relieved and just extremely happy that all my hard work paid off.
11: Sringi Parikh correctly spelled a record 32 words during a lightning round to win the Scripps National Spelling Bee in Washington, D.C. The 14-year-old is taking home over $52,000, a trophy, and a bunch of other prizes.
4: As for the winning word, it's Kashaw, C-A-S-H-A-W. That's a type of plant, with Parikh setting a new spell-off record. Lisa Carton, NBC News Radio.
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17: This is Lee Habib, and this is Our American Stories, the show where America is the star and the American people. Did you know that the east and west parts of our country have two entirely different approaches?
18: In the Brentwood area, and actually a few blocks from where OJ actually lived off of Rockingham. That's right in a very affluent area of LA, and pretty large mansions and homes. So it was around 2 or 3 in the morning, and on our radio frequency, the other officers contacted us and said, "Hey, come on back and back us up. We see some suspicious vehicle." And they observed this car. It was a 74 Ford Pinto, and it was pretty much a jalopy at that time. So Richard Ramirez was driving down the street, and he looked like he was pulling into a driveway. He would look at it, back up, go to another residence. So he was casing the homes, and we pulled him over. We ordered him out of the car. He's cooperating with us, and he looks a mess. And so that's the edge of law enforcement, and that's where you have to decide. When policing started in the 1820s, it was by a guy named Sir Robert Peel, P-E-E-L. And he designed policing in London. You know, now we've become a modern city. How do we regulate and control just a massive amount of people in this little area? So he came up with this idea of reactive policing. So you have a police officer that is assigned to a footbeat, and it's 1 or 2 block in distance, and he would walk up and down. He becomes familiar with the neighborhood or with the businesses. And then when a crime occurs, you summon the police officer. He would come over, and he would either stop a crime that's occurring, or if it did occur, then they would get a hold of the detectives at Scotland Yard, and Scotland Yard would come out, take over the crime scene, and then the police officer would continue walking up and down his beat. That's called reactive policing. You react to a crime that just occurred. So in the East Coast of our country, that is the system that we have. So in New York, you have an insane number of people. You know, I think right now there's like 46,000 police officers, because it's very labor intensive, and that in Philadelphia, Boston, all of those guys have that concept. As we started developing our country, going to the West,

0: So that's where you're going to rely on professional guys like me and my partners to determine the difference between somebody that's despondent and blowing off steam and somebody that looks like he's going to break into a house. And we should have that ability to make that investigative stop. Otherwise, he would have killed somebody in Brentwood.
1: And a terrific job on the editing and storytelling by our own Greg Hengler. And a special thanks to LAPD Sergeant Bob Bolinas. The story of two different styles of policing, East and West Coast, here on Our American Stories. 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
9: I'm meteorologist Hunter McCullough with Northern News Now. Beautifully hot temperatures continue here this afternoon, seeing mostly clear skies and also some high fire danger continuing, mainly along the borderlands of Minnesota and up into Canada. We go into our Saturday, a drastic change as that lake breeze returns. High temperatures in the 50s and 60s near the lake, some 70s inland. Sunday, a little bit warmer with some sunshine. With Northern News Now, I'm Hunter McCullough for 610 and FM 103.9 KDAL.
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10: 1860s. In 1868, there was another British invasion that created outright hysteria in the middle class. Singing, dancing, and even in some cases there's circus levels of performing, so aerial performances, different types of circus acts that appear in burlesque. And one of the best was Lydia Thompson. She was born in 1838 in London, and she was one of several children, and one of her sisters was a famous English stage actress named Clara T. Bracey. But Thompson was a dancer, And she also kind of had this great humor about her. So she became known for her dancing. She became known as a comedian, actor, and then ultimately a producer. And she started dancing, believe it or not, in her teenage years in 1852, and she was traveling all around England and Europe. And the one thing about Thompson that was kind of what made her iconic was the fact that she had this troupe that she created known as the British Blondes. And so she decided to take the show on the road, quite literally, and went to America in 1868. And she adapted English burlesque, because the British always have different levels of humor today and back in the past. And so she adapted her burlesque performance that she would do all over Europe and targeted really to middle-class New Yorkers. That was kind of the goal, was to get the middle class to be interested in this style of art form. With their curious combination of comedy, parody, satire, improvisation, song and dance, variety acts, extravagant stage effects, risque jokes, and saucy costumes, while familiar enough by British audiences, took New York by storm. So while the public loved burlesque now in New York City in the 1860s, the media decided that it was the absolute lowest form of entertainment. And the one media powerhouse that really hated Lydia and her girls was the New York Times. And what it did was it ultimately forced Lydia to go on tour. So she didn't leave America, but she decided to take the show on the road because there was such hostility in New York City. After the New York Times and different media publications and scholars started kind of hating on burlesque, this hatred grew within American culture. And one of the articles that was quoted about burlesque in the New York Times was that it was a disgraceful spectacle of padded legs jiggling and wriggling in the infinite follies and indecency of the hour. So that's a big change from a year prior, when they found it to be charming and eccentric and intelligent in its style of performance. New York Times actually headlined an entire article with the title, quote, "Exit British Burlesque." So Lydia Thompson and the British Blondes, they decide to take the show on the road. They decide that New York is not the place for them right now. And so they go all over the country until about 1874. And they encountered some interesting trouble along the way. They obviously maintained some level of popularity, or else they would have gone back to England well before. But I think one of the weirder stories has to do with the owner of the Chicago Times. His name was Wilbur Story. And when the British Blondes were performing in Chicago, he started creating accusations that the girls weren't virtuous. I mean, it was definitely low-hanging fruit because they were risque performers, but Thompson did not appreciate that her women were being categorized as people who were promiscuous. Just because they were dancing that way didn't mean that that's how they lived their lives off stage. And so Thompson very publicly called him a liar. And then in 1870, Thompson, her husband, and one of her colleagues horsewhipped Story at gunpoint. And of course, he was all right, but they were arrested and fined. But they did not stop performing. They were let go, and then they traveled over to Nevada and California. And when Thompson was asked about this behavior and what she had done to Story, she did not have any remorse. She said that his statements about her women were repugnant, and she, quote, was glad at what she had done. But what happens here is something that you hear time and time again. The media hates it, and they talk about it, but by talking about it, you create publicity, and the expression, all publicity is good publicity, and that was very much the case, because they developed a level of notoriety that drove audiences to their shows until about 1874, when Thompson and her performers returned to England. Now, the style of burlesque might have started in the 1800s in England. The style of dancing dates centuries before, but it also continued to evolve around the world after this. And one of the more prominent, more well-known movements of burlesque style performance is the popular French Moulin Rouge that goes on into the 20th century. And subsets of Americans will continue to like burlesque, especially when you look at Prohibition. There's a lot of things going on under the table there, and burlesque performances was one of them. But Americans, the American government ultimately maybe took a nod from the New York Times, and decency laws were something that were incredibly prominent in the U.S. in the 20th century, and has actually impacted all forms of burlesque and other types of risque dance performances in the country up through the 1980s and 1990s. And there's some things that have trickled into the 21st century, which, you know, was an attempt to kind of drive the art form, or as people would probably not argue it wasn't art, but would drive the form into the darkness. But for a brief moment in the 1860s, Lydia Thompson brought a class to burlesque, showcasing and bringing to America a typical British sense of humor, but one that would ultimately leave many Americans aghast.
1: And a terrific job on the production, editing, and storytelling by our own Greg Hengler. And we heard the story about burlesque, and burlesque as the British did it. Burlesque was more than just racy dancing. Lydia Thompson raised it to a high art form, and her desire was to target it to the middle-class New Yorker. And there it was, a mixture of pantomime and satire and wit, saucy costumes, yes, but also just sheer fun. The story of the British invasion of burlesque on Our American Stories.
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13: Hi, I'm Elizabeth Dutton.
14: And I'm Elizabeth Dutton. Oh, wait, sorry.
13: Zarin, do you want to say your name?
14: 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Go ahead.
13: We're the hosts of Ridiculous Crime. People love true crime, right? The mystery, the intrigue, the human frailty.
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1: And we continue with Our American Stories. Our next story is about a worship band that was on a mission trip to Thailand and ended up playing an impromptu gig at a brothel in an area considered the world's go-to destination for sex tourists. Here's Greg Hengler with a story.
22: Chris Tomlin is a prolific American Christian songwriter with two certified platinum albums. Because of his song's popularity in many contemporary churches, Time magazine said he may be the most often sung artist anywhere. Although the song God of the City got personal exposure while peaking at number 72 on the Billboard's album chart, this story of a song neither begins with Tomlin, nor was it written by him. The song God of the City originates in 2006. Belfast, Ireland-based modern worship band Blue Tree took part in a short-term mission trip to Pattaya, Thailand. It was the first time the band had been out on a trip like this. Here's what Blue Tree lead singer Aaron Boyd had to say about the trip. Pattaya is a small coastal town in Thailand, which has been built up around the sex industry. There are 30,000 female prostitutes over the age of 18, and that doesn't include those who fall under this age, including both sexes. It's physically dark. It's spiritually dark. And when I drove in and saw what was going on, I couldn't see God there at all. I was frightened. I mean, not just a little bit, but a whole lot. I blame our mission pastor. He had done such a great job on us, warning us about the dangers that we were up against in one of the world's most infamous destinations for sex tourists. So we were doing the usual mission stuff, sweeping streets, playing in prisons and a school. We asked if there was any chance we could get another gig somewhere, anything, it didn't matter. So we ended up playing in a bar on Walking Street in the Red Light District, which is a quarter of a mile long street in the middle of Pattaya, where it's the hub of all prostitution and the craziness. The bar, called the Climax Bar, was a brothel. It was just a horrendous place. The deal was, we could play there for 2 hours if we brought 30 friends with us who would all buy Coca-Cola, because Coke is more expensive than alcohol there, and the bar would make a little more cash. After 2 hours, we'd played every worship song that we knew, but it wasn't...
23: NBC News Radio, I'm Lisa Carton. It still remains unclear whether President Trump plans to sign off on a potential agreement with Iran. Earlier today, Trump indicated that he would be making a decision after meeting with his cabinet in the White House Situation Room. Mitch McCann reports the president laid out his demands in a Truth Social post today.
24: Mr. Trump wrote that Iran must agree it will never have a nuclear weapon. The Strait of Hormuz must reopen immediately. He went on to say that the U.S. would unearth enriched nuclear material and then destroy it, and that no money would be exchanged.
23: Trump may be debating whether or not an Iran agreement would include the release of Iranian funds frozen by the U.S. President Trump is ending his involvement with the Kennedy Center after a federal judge ruled he cannot rename it or close it for renovations. On Friday, the federal judge ruled the center is to be named for President Kennedy, adding only Congress can change it. Lisa Carton, NBC News Radio.
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27: Cities on Earth, and this owner of a bar, it was a brothel bar, you know what I'm talking about, I don't need to say much more, and he asked the guys if they would come play in his bar, in his brothel. And these guys, being a worship band, they're like, yeah, we're a band, and sure, we'll come play. I mean, I love that. I mean, that's worship leading at its best. When you're going to stand in the darkest place and be the light, you know, they didn't think, oh, what's somebody else going to think? Now they're like, this is an opportunity. And they get up there, and in the middle on this stage, and I've seen video of it. They sent me video of it. And I'm talking, there's the poles from the dancers, everything you can imagine in this place. And here's this worship band, Blue Tree, up on stage. And they start singing worship for 2 hours, just singing about the Lord, singing about Jesus over the people. And it was, and he said, Aaron, the lead singer, in the middle of the set, he said, that song just came. God just gave him the song. It was just kind of a prophetic song that came out of them. For you're the God of the city. You're the king of these people. You're the Lord of this nation. You are. And can you imagine? They're just coming out of them. Never had heard the song before. God's just breathing it out of them. For greater things have yet to come. And greater things are still to be done in this city. And singing it in that brothel, on that bar that night. What a powerful thing. And to be in now, to see how that song is not just for, it wasn't just for that moment, but that song is a light in all these places, in all these cities, to say over every city, greater thing, even in the cities of America and the cities of the world, greater things have yet to come. Greater things are still to be done. And it's been incredible to see the people's response to the song, God of the City.

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6: B. It was Sunday afternoon on December 7, 1941, and President Franklin Delano Roosevelt had just finished eating lunch in his second floor study in the White House. He started to work on his stamp collection when the telephone rang. It was Frank Knox, Secretary of the Navy, calling to inform the president that the nation was under attack. The Japanese were bombing Pearl Harbor. FDR shouted, "No!" in a loud voice. The surprise attack on one of America's most strategic naval bases shocked the nation and the world. It would turn out to be the worst military defeat in American history, killing 2,403 soldiers, sailors, and civilians. The Japanese damaged or destroyed 19 U.S. Navy ships, including 8 battleships and more than 300 airplanes. It was the worst day of Roosevelt's presidency and, by all accounts, the worst day of his life. The state of world affairs was equally grim. Hitler and the Nazis controlled Europe and North Africa. England and Russia were hanging on for dear life. This was not Roosevelt's first brush with war. He was the Undersecretary of the Navy during World War I. He knew that this was no time for Americans to wallow in pity or despair. He had work to do. He had a nation to rally. Roosevelt's two speechwriters were in New York at the time of the attack on Pearl Harbor and did not help him with the most consequential speech of his presidency. He knew this speech had to be written by himself. Early that Sunday evening, he called in his secretary, Grace Tully.

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2: I'm meteorologist Hunter McCullough with Northern News Now. Beautifully hot temperatures continue here this afternoon, seeing mostly clear skies and also some high fire danger continuing, mainly along the borderlands of Minnesota and up into Canada. We go into our Saturday, a drastic change as that lake breeze returns. High temperatures in the 50s and 60s near the lake, some 70s inland. Sunday, a little bit warmer with some sunshine. With Northern News Now, I'm Hunter McCullough for 610 and FM 103.9.
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3: KDAL. NBC News Radio, I'm Jim Forbes. It still remains unclear whether President Trump plans to sign off on a potential agreement with Iran. Earlier Friday, Trump indicated that he would be making a decision after meeting with his cabinet in the White House Situation Room. Since then, Trump has made several posts on Truth Social, but none of them concerns Iran. Prior to the meeting, Trump posted Iran must agree they will never have a nuclear weapon and the Strait of Hormuz must be open immediately with no tolls. Several reports indicate Trump may be debating whether an Iran agreement would include the release of Iranian funds frozen by the U.S. New Jersey State Police is setting up perimeter zones for protesters outside the Delaney Hall Federal Detention Center, where ICE agents have clashed with protesters all week. Levon Putney has more.
4: State police say the perimeters they set up outside Delaney Hall will not cram protesters into small spaces, but it'll give them plenty of room to support detainees while keeping everyone safe.
5: I will not give ICE the pretext to expand operations in our state.
4: So Governor Mikey Sherrill says ICE agents can go back inside the detention center, where she says ICE first denied detainees started protesting conditions by not eating.
6: They don't want you to see what's happening. It's the food is terrible, the conditions are no good, and there is a hunger strike.
4: Brooklyn Borough President Antonio Reynoso coming out to show support, saying some of his residents are being held in Delaney Hall. I'm Levon Putney.
3: And President Trump is ending his involvement with the Kennedy Center after a federal judge ruled he can't rename it or close it for renovations. On Friday, the federal judge ruled the, quote, center is to be named for President Kennedy, adding only Congress can change it. The judge also blocked the center from being closed for 2 years for renovations. In a post late Friday, Trump went after the Obama-appointed judge and said the renovations were needed for safety reasons. I'm Jim Forbes.
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3: Louisiana's new GOP-favored congressional map is heading to the governor's desk. The state legislature passed the redrawn map meant to benefit Republican seats in the U.S. House. The path was cleared for the new map after the Supreme Court voided Louisiana's map in a ruling that was centered around how much race can be considered when lawmakers redraw districts. The new map eliminates one of the state's black-majority congressional districts. Preparations to clean up the paper mill in Longview, Washington, where a chemical tank imploded, are underway. Lisa Carton has this story.
8: The Environmental Protection Agency's Brooke Stanfield says they're working with the Washington Department of Ecology and the plant's owner, Nippon Dynawave, to remove the corrosive chemicals that were spilled from the tank.
9: Cleanup work has already begun on the site here getting ready for the completion of the recovery effort.
8: The plant has a system to process the chemicals, and that's being used as vacuum trucks collect the material. The full cleanup won't start until the last two victims are recovered and the investigation is complete. I'm Lisa Carton.
3: United Healthcare is reducing its prior authorization requirements for pediatric care. According to the insurance giant, it is removing two-thirds of authorization requirements for members under age 18 by the end of the year as part of a broader effort to respond to growing backlash over those mandates. However, United Healthcare will continue to require pre-approval for services with higher clinical complexity. United Healthcare will also introduce authorization waivers for certain procedures performed at leading comprehensive pediatric hospitals. And it was a scary scene after a vehicle crashed into the Evans Terminal at the Detroit Metro Airport on Friday. No serious injuries were reported. Wayne County Airport officials say the 67-year-old male, quote, made a statement upon being apprehended that he was there to meet with Tom Cruise and save his dad. I'm Jim Forbes.
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1: NBC News Radio, I'm Jim Forbes. It still remains unclear whether President Trump plans to sign off on a potential agreement with Iran. Earlier Friday, Trump indicated that he would be making a decision after meeting with his cabinet in the White House Situation Room. Since then, Trump has made several posts on Truth Social, but none of them concerns Iran. Prior to the meeting, Trump posted, "Iran must agree they will never have a nuclear weapon, and the Strait of Hormuz must be open immediately with no tolls." Several reports indicate Trump may be debating whether an Iran agreement would include the release of Iranian funds frozen by the U.S. And President Trump is ending his involvement with the Kennedy Center after a federal judge ruled he can't rename it or close it for renovations. On Friday, the federal judge ruled, quote, "The center is to be named for President Kennedy," adding, "Only Congress can change it." I'm Jim Forbes.
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6: NBC News Radio, I'm Jim Forbes. There's still no word on whether President Trump plans to sign off on a potential agreement with Iran. Earlier Friday, Trump indicated that he would be making a decision after a meeting with his cabinet in the White House Situation Room. Since then, Trump has made several posts on Truth Social, but none of them concerns Iran. Prior to the meeting, Trump posted, "Iran must agree that they will never have a nuclear weapon, and the Strait of Hormuz must open immediately with no tolls." Many reports indicate Trump may be debating whether or not an Iran agreement would include the release of Iranian funds frozen by the U.S. New York State is asking the feds for a disaster declaration for upstate growers who sustained significant crop loss from April's frost. Liz Warner has this story.
7: Governor Hochul is requesting the designation for counties in the Hudson Valley, Capital Region, Central New York, Southern Tier, and Western New York regions. She notes following an early bloom due to warmer than normal temperatures, frost conditions in April significantly impacted many fruit operations, including apple, stone fruit, grape, and strawberry growers. To date, producers in these regions are reporting estimated losses of more than $30 million and could be eligible for loans and assistance if a designation is approved.
6: And Democrats want Acting Attorney General Todd Blanche to testify about the Epstein files after they heard from former Attorney General Pam Bondi on Friday. Bondi's closed-door hearing with the House Oversight Committee was focused on her handling of the investigation into Epstein and his accomplice, Ghislaine Maxwell. Democrats say Bondi pointed the finger at then-Deputy AG Blanche when asked about errors with the release of the Epstein files, including the redactions that did not protect survivors. I'm Jim Forbes.
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6: Tropical downpours are targeting Florida and the Southeast with much-needed drought relief over the next few days. The active weather pattern is expected to trigger heavy rainfall and thunderstorms, and it comes as many municipalities remain 5 to 14 inches below their average rainfall since last August. The system is expected to intensify on Saturday as an upper-level low-pressure system develops near the southeast. However, moving into early June, the system will slowly shift as high pressure builds from the north, but additional rounds of heavy rain are expected to develop due to deep tropical moisture stalled across the Gulf. President Trump is ending his involvement with the Kennedy Center in Washington, D.C. after a federal judge ruled he can't rename it or close it for renovations. Lisa Carton has the story.
10: On Friday, the federal judge ruled the center is to be named for President Kennedy, adding only Congress can change it. The judge also blocked the center from being closed for 2 years for renovations. On Friday, the federal judge ruled the center is to be named for President Kennedy, adding only Congress can change it. The judge also blocked the center from being closed for 2 years for renovations. In a post late today, Trump went after the Obama-appointed judge and said the renovations were needed for safety reasons. He also blasted the part of the ruling that gave him 14 days to have his name removed from the Kennedy Center's facade.
6: And Bret Michaels is the latest act to drop out of the Freedom 250 concert series in Washington, D.C. The outdoor concerts are scheduled to take place on the National Mall this summer to celebrate America's 250th birthday. The series is being organized by President Trump's Freedom 250 Commission as part of the Great American State Fair. Michaels said, quote, "Unfortunately, what was presented to us as a celebration of our country has evolved into something much more divisive." I'm Jim Forbes.
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1: NBC News Radio, I'm Jim Forbes. There's still no word on whether President Trump plans to sign off on a potential agreement with Iran. Earlier Friday, Trump indicated that he would be making a decision after meeting with his cabinet in the White House Situation Room. Since then, Trump has made several posts on Truth Social, but none of them concerns Iran. And President Trump is ending his involvement with the Kennedy Center after a federal judge ruled he can't rename it or close it for renovations. Lisa Carton has more.
2: On Friday, the federal judge ruled the center is to be named for President Kennedy, adding only Congress can change it. The judge also blocked the center from being closed for 2 years for renovations. In a post late today, Trump went after the Obama-appointed judge and said the renovations were needed for safety reasons. He also blasted the part of the ruling that gave him 14 days to have his name removed from the Kennedy Center's facade.
1: I'm Jim Forbes.
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1: NBC News Radio, I'm Jim Forbes. The new GOP-favored congressional map in Louisiana is heading to the governor's desk for his signature. The state legislature passed the redrawn map on Friday, meant to help Republican seats in the U.S. House. The path was cleared for the new map after the Supreme Court voided Louisiana's map in a ruling that was centered around how much race can be considered when lawmakers redraw districts. The new map eliminates one of the state's black majority congressional districts. And there's still no word on whether President Trump plans to sign off on a potential agreement with Iran. Earlier Friday, Trump indicated he would be making a decision after meeting with his cabinet in the White House Situation Room. Since then, Trump has made several posts on Truth Social, but none of them concerns Iran. Prior to the meeting, Trump posted, "Iran must agree they will never have a nuclear weapon, and the Strait of Hormuz must be open." I'm Jim Forbes.
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4: 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Switched on to LeBron. Crosses him up. Now on a drive. In the paint. Step through. Layup is good. He knifed his way through traffic and scored it.
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5: NBC News Radio, I'm Jim Forbes. Three people have died in the latest strike by the U.S. military on a suspected drug boat in the Eastern Pacific. The U.S. Southern Command posted on X Friday that the boat was, quote, transiting along known narco trafficking routes and being operated by

0: Police officers are setting up perimeter zones for protesters outside the Delaney Hall Federal Detention Center, where ICE agents have clashed with protesters all week. Levon Putney has more.
1: State police say the perimeters they set up outside Delaney Hall will not cram protesters into small spaces, but it'll give them plenty of room to support detainees while keeping everyone safe.
2: I will not give ICE the pretext to expand operations in our state.
1: So Governor Mikey Sherrill says ICE agents can go back inside the detention center, where she says ICE first denied detainees started protesting conditions by not eating.
3: They don't want you to see what's happening. It's the food is terrible, the conditions are no good, and there is a hunger strike.
1: Brooklyn Borough President Antonio Reynoso coming out to show support, saying some of his residents are being held in the Laney Hall.
0: And five people are dead and nearly three dozen are hurt after a bus crashed on a Virginia highway. State police say a bus from New York was traveling southbound on I-95 in Stafford County early Friday when it failed to slow down for traffic that was backing up in a work zone. I'm Jim Forbes.
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0: A federal immigration agent is facing multiple charges after state law enforcement officers arrested him in Texas in connection to a non-fatal shooting in Minneapolis earlier this year. According to the Hennepin County Attorney's Office, Christian Castro was arrested after authorities issued a warrant for him last week. Minnesota prosecutors allege the ICE agent was attempting to arrest a suspect after a car chase, and the suspect fled to his home where Castro fired into his front door, shooting his roommate. Castro told investigators he had opened fire on the men after they hit him with a shovel, but officials later said Minneapolis police footage revealed what was described as a different set of circumstances. A 31-year-old ocean rower is attempting to become the first American woman to row solo from California to Hawaii. Sharon Reardon has this story.
8: Casey Fendler left from Monterey, California on May 21st. She's documenting the more than 2,400-mile journey to Oahu on social media. If successful, she would become only the third woman to complete the crossing unassisted. KCRA3 says Fendler, who's been a professional raft guide since she was 18, previously made the trip in 2024 as skipper of a four-women team, completing the crossing in just over 40 days. The trip's also raising money for the Whale Foundation, an organization that supports the Grand Canyon River guiding community. I'm Sharon Reardon.
0: And A24's Back Rooms is off to a scary good start at the box office this weekend. The horror film, based off the YouTube series of the same name, made $10.4 million from Thursday previews. It's expected to now make more than its original first weekend projection of $40 to $50 million. Meanwhile, The Mandalorian and Grogu is set to make nearly $40 million in its sophomore outing, while the surprise horror hit Obsession is aiming for $15 to $20 million in its third weekend. I'm Jim Forbes.
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1: NBC News Radio, I'm Jim Forbes. Five people are dead and nearly three dozen are hurt after a bus crashed on a Virginia highway. State police say a bus from New York was traveling southbound on I-95 in Stafford County early Friday when it failed to slow down for traffic that was backing up in a work zone. The bus hit a Chevy Suburban and then slammed into an SUV. Police said a woman in the Suburban was killed and four people in the SUV were killed, including two children. Over 40 other people on the packed highway were taken to hospitals, including three with critical injuries. And three people have died in the latest strike by U.S. military on a suspected drug boat in the Eastern Pacific. The U.S. Southern Command posted on X Friday that the boat was, quote, transiting along known narco trafficking routes and being operated by known terrorist groups. I'm Jim Forbes.
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8: NBC News Radio, I'm Jim Forbes. Five people are dead and dozens are hurt after a bus crashed into multiple vehicles on a Virginia highway. State police say a bus from New York was traveling southbound on I-95 in Stafford County early Friday when it failed to slow down for traffic that was backed up in a work zone. Police say the bus hit a Chevy Suburban, which then slammed into an SUV. They say a woman in the Suburban was killed and then four people in the SUV were killed, including two children. Over 40 other people on the packed highway were taken to hospitals, including three with critical injuries. A deal in Newark to help prevent some of the violent arrests of protesters alarmed over conditions inside the Delaney Hall ICE Detention Center is reached. Andrew Whitman has this story.
9: Federal agents will withdraw from the Delaney Center parking lot, and New Jersey State Police will take

0: along known narco-trafficking routes and being operated by known terrorist groups. The Post did not say which groups. Southcom said 3 people were killed in the strike and there were no survivors. About 200 people have been killed since the Trump administration began its campaign of targeting alleged drug boats. I'm Jim Forbes.
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0: Preparations to clean up the paper mill in Longview, Washington, where a chemical tank imploded, are now underway. Lisa Carton has more.
3: The Environmental Protection Agency's Brooke Stanfield says they're working with the Washington Department of Ecology and the plant's owner, Nippon Dynawave, to remove the corrosive chemicals that were spilled from the tank.
4: Cleanup work has already begun on the site here, getting ready for the completion of the recovery effort.
3: The plant has a system to process the chemicals, and that's being used as vacuum trucks collect the material. The full cleanup won't start until the last 2 victims are recovered and the investigation is complete. I'm Lisa Carton.
0: United Healthcare is reducing its prior authorization requirements for pediatric care. According to the insurance giant, it is removing 2/3 of authorization requirements for members under age 18 by the end of the year as part of a broader effort to respond to growing backlash over the mandates. However, UnitedHealthcare will continue to require pre-approval for services with higher clinical complexity. A former mayor in Southern California pleads guilty to secretly working with the Chinese government. Sharon Reardon has the story.
5: On Friday, 58-year-old Eileen Wang entered a guilty plea to a federal charge of acting as an illegal foreign agent promoting Chinese propaganda. Investigators say Wang was working with her then-fiancé to run a website for Chinese Americans that was spreading propaganda from the People's Republic of China, or PRC. Instead of acting in the interest of her constituents, investigators say Wang acted in the interest of the PRC. She stepped down as mayor and resigned from the council when felony charges were announced earlier this month. She'll be sentenced in October.
0: And Bret Michaels is the latest act to drop out of the Freedom 250 concert series in Washington, D.C. The outdoor concerts are scheduled to take place on the National Mall this summer to celebrate America's 250th birthday. I'm Jim Forbes.
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1: AI as your FA. Good morning, I'm Gordon Deal, along with Nicole Murray. Thanks for spending part of your weekend with us. Here's what's coming up this hour.
2: More Americans are using artificial intelligence as their financial advisor. But is the feedback any good? We'll have analysis.

0: On the tech front, pet robots are getting closer and closer to reality, but do they help or hurt the loneliness epidemic?
1: Conspicuous consumption is back. Hear who's showing their wealth in very public displays.
0: And what sets women's friendships apart from men's?
2: 54% of women are extremely or very likely to turn to a friend for emotional support. And for men, it's 38%. And women will also connect more frequently on a weekly basis through, you know, whether it's calls or texts or human contact than men.
0: Claire Ansberry at the Wall Street Journal on how differently women treat their friendships, which deepens their connections. Coronado was heaven on earth when it comes to American beach towns. Then, as much as 30 million gallons a day of waste from Tijuana, Mexico, turned the legendary beaches in San Diego into a no-go zone. Here's Jim Carlton, reporter at the Wall Street Journal. Jim, gross.
3: This is really a shocking story, Gordon. I didn't realize it was so bad, but, you know, Coronado Beach is one of the, you know, highest rated beaches in America. I mean, it regularly comes in on the top 10 list, you know, white sand beaches, normally blue-green waves. However, Tijuana is like 15 miles south of the border, and in recent years, the sewage from Tijuana is pouring up off the beaches of Coronado. That's the problem.
0: Well, so what makes things different all of a sudden?
3: Well, the problem is that Tijuana has just exploded in growth. It's gone from like a half a million population 30 years ago to over 2 million. That's in 30 years. And so they have an outmoded wastewater treatment facility infrastructure. And so basically a lot of this sewage is just going kind of untreated into the ocean and up to Coronado.
0: All right. So it's toilet waste. It's all kinds of other garbage, too, that just floating north into these different San Diego County beaches.
3: It's really sad, and it's not bad just for the U.S. It's also the Mexicans that live now. I did a driving tour of Tijuana to see for myself, and you see these shanty towns, and there's these open viaducts with, like, you know, raw sewage. You see, like, you know, discarded milk cartons, toys, and all this stuff just headed, you know, for the U.S. There's one place where I saw a river of a sewage literally pouring like Niagara Falls into the Pacific Ocean. At the mouth of the river is all this garbage. So it's just sickening.
0: What is life like for the folks who, I guess, live near there now in the San Diego area along the water? Is there a stench that they live with?
3: Well, this has been a problem that really started decades ago in Imperial Beach, which is right on the border, and they've been kind of under the gun for many years. It has not been safe to go in the water in Imperial Beach for years. However, the last 10, 15 years, the plume of sewage has crept north to Coronado, also the naval training base for SEALs, which is also on the Coronado Peninsula. So they've had to, like, shut down, you know, SEAL training. Coronado, there's I talked to a guy who lives in a third floor condo. He has to close his windows at night because it smells like sewage some nights, which is terrible.
0: Man, we're speaking with Jim Carlton, reporter for the Wall Street Journal. His story is called One of California's Ritziest Beach Towns Has a Problem, a Tsunami of Raw Sewage, and it's coming from Mexico. What does Mexico say about this?
3: Well, Mexico says they have a plan. They're going to try to accelerate. I mean, what I hear of you know, from a lot of the American, there's a lot of frustration on the American side that, you know, Mexico just hasn't been really moving quickly enough. The Trump administration actually made a priority of this. They, you know, Trump sent EPA Administrator Lee Zeldin down three times in the last year to basically, you know, let's get going. The U.S. has a treatment plant on their side to try to catch some of this stuff, and they're trying to expand that. But really, Mexico needs to step up to the plate. They told me they are, so we'll see.
0: Boy, all right, so when you say step up to the plate, what does that mean with regards to, say, a solution here or some sort of progress?
3: Well, they need there's an estimated $1 billion needed to resolve the problem. They need to expand their treatment systems. They need to have more pipes. You know, for example, you know, a pipe that could pipe it farther offshore so it wouldn't just go up to the beach. There's all this stuff. It's not really rocket science. They just need to spend the money. Mexico says they have $58 million committed. That's a drop in the bucket. There's $1 billion needed. The U.S. has appropriated more than $300 million by Congress, but there's more money needed.
0: What does this mean for tourism? As such a big part, I would presume, of San Diego County's budget.
3: Well, this is a huge problem for Coronado. Like I said, Coronado is it's just a crown jewel of the San Diego Beach system. And the Hotel del Coronado is one of the most iconic hotels in the country. $1,000 a night rooms. And so many days you can't swim in the beach off the Hotel del Coronado because it's closed because of fecal contamination. And so it's a huge problem. I talked to a surf shop owner. He's just like almost crying. He said, this is kicking my ass, you know?
0: Yeah. Jeez. Other small businesses too, I presume. Restaurants, right? I mean, not coming off the beach or not coming out of the water and walking into some restaurant, I guess.
3: Well, yeah. One of the problems, Gordon, is that a lot of these closures happen in the summertime. They're worried about like July 4th weekend. You know, they're going to have the beaches crowded and you can't take your boogie board into the water. I mean, you know, you're going to be stuck on the sand. And what kind of fun is that?
0: Thanks, Jim. Jim Carlton, reporter at the Wall Street Journal. Coming up next on This Weekend, political tension in the workplace.

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0: Ready for the weekend? We're here to get it started. 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
1: Thanks for spending part of your weekend with us. Are NFL players really like the rest of us when it comes to political dissent at work? The New York Giants may offer a window into everyday life after quarterback Jackson Dart enthusiastically introduced President Trump at a recent event, and teammate Abdul Carter reacted negatively on social media. Analysis from career expert Julie Bauke, known as Julie on the Job. Julie, your take.
2: You know, I love the analogy that the NFL locker room is a workplace. And in some ways, in many ways, it's not dissimilar to other workplaces, meaning you have a bunch of people who've come together to march in the same direction for something or work on things together. And each of them bring with them a lifetime of experiences and opinions and everything you can think of. And so in workplaces across America, we are working with people who do not believe as we do. And so I don't know why we'd expect the NFL to be so different. In fact, it's probably more so because of people come from so many different communities and colleges and upbringings. And the difference is, this is a very visible workplace. Nobody cares about the tiff that two people in accounting had at a big insurance company. But this is clickbait. I mean, it's headline worthy. People are talking about it. You have fervent fans of both and either. But where this is going to fall out is, I think, you know, Abdul Carter came out and said, we're cool. And so I think the rest of us have to go, okay, you're cool. We can decide how we feel about that. I read something that said that Jackson Dart's jersey sales have skyrocketed. And you can have an opinion about that, as we all have opinions, but I think each person is responsible for deciding, if I see that, if I read that, am I still a Giants fan? Am I still? Or do I want to switch to another team? Or I just want him to play football. We all get to decide that, as Jackson Dart did, as Abdul Carter did, as everyone on the team is. We all get to feel our own way about it. And as fans, you know, obviously they're way more visible than the rest of us, but there's nothing that says that he couldn't say and to support who he did or does, and that Abdul Carter couldn't feel a certain way about it.
1: Yeah.
2: But it's that's I think when we start to, and what's interesting, Gordon, is there have been just in 2026, there have been 5 monetary settlements made to people who were fired for posting about Charlie Kirk's death. Over $2 million in settlements so far have been paid out to people who were fired because they posted about Charlie Kirk's death. And what's interesting is the states that it happened are not bastions. They are South Carolina, Florida, Tennessee, Indiana, and Iowa. Very red states. So I think we're seeing a pushback against impinging on people's rights to have whatever opinion they want, because these people are getting back pay and huge settlements because they were fired for utilizing the free speech. And even in red states, we're seeing pushback against being penalized for that. And so it's I think we have to keep our eye on it. It's evolving, but there's been some signs that we've seen that say, believe what you want, and if you want to post it, that's your business. Deal with the consequences.
1: Yeah.
2: But we're not going to fire you over it.
1: We're speaking with Julie Bauke, the career expert we know as Julie on the Job. We're talking about political dissension at work. So when this happens, things pivot to, say, the manager, right, or the boss, or the coach, to make sure, as you say, we're all marching in the same direction.
2: Yeah, yeah. You know, there's a difference between this story, and let's say that I worked for a company that made equipment for jet airplanes, and I went online and said something like, our products suck. Our quality is non-existent. Buy from anyone else other than us. Okay, I think we see the difference between doing that, where you're clearly harming your business, and expressing an opinion or showing up someplace that people are seeing as a gotcha moment. So I think there's that line to be walked in deciding whether this harms our business or not. The courts are really the ones who are litigating that right now, where in the first case of don't buy our jet engine parts, I think we can easily see that that's harmful to the business. And you could easily get fired over that. But what happened with the Giants, I think that's the kind of stuff that's kind of being litigated in the court of public opinion, as well as the real courts.
1: Thanks, Julie. Julie Bauke, career strategist we know as Julie on the Job. Coming up next on This Weekend, the difference between men's and women's friendships.

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2: Absolutely. 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
1: Oh, a little wine, a little JTV.
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3: Yeah, this is so great.
4: Uh-huh. 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

0: Thanks for spending part of your weekend with us. Friends for men compared to friends for women look a little different. Here's this weekend's Nicole Murray.
1: What sets women's friendships apart and keeps them strong? Here to discuss, Wall Street Journal reporter Claire Ansberry. So let's start with, how are women's friendships different than men's typically?
2: Typically, women disclose more about themselves and their feelings. They turn to each other more frequently for emotional support than men do. So there's a level of intimacy and emotional support, and also higher levels of regular contact with their friends than men.
1: And what percentage of women are likely to turn to a friend for emotional support? And how does that compare with men?
2: More than half, 54% of women, are extremely or very likely to turn to a friend for emotional support. And for men, it's 38%. And women will also connect more frequently on a weekly basis through, you know, whether it's calls or texts or human contact than men. And there's another difference, too, about what they talk about. Men will talk about sports and current events, and women will dive into the more personal things like family and health, and they'll talk more freely about physical and mental health.
1: Do women tend to believe more in romantic relationships or their friendships?
2: Well, this is really interesting to me that, you know, there's a significant number. It's not a majority, but, you know, one in three of women who are over 50 believe that female friendships can create greater personal happiness than a romantic relationship. And that was according to a 2025 survey of 1,000 women in the U.S. And it just really showed that for women, you know, that a friendship can be more important and provide more happiness than a romantic relationship. Another interesting thing in that same study that 22%, so more than one in five women, regretted friendship breakups more than those with a partner.
1: Oh, wow.
2: That is a cohort of women. They were polling women 50 and older. So, you know, it could also be that a lot of women have, you know, are now single or divorced, and they've really seen how much they rely on their friends.
1: Absolutely. What do experts say is the key to intimacy in general?
2: The key is a lot of, well, it takes time. It takes time to feel like you can trust someone, that you can share, you know, your ugly feelings of being sad or jealous or disappointed or frustrated. So you have to build that trust over time, and that's regular contact. It doesn't have to be in person every week, but just a regular contact. So that contact, regular contact, will sort of build up trust that you can share what you're feeling and not feel like you're going to be judged, but you're going to be listened to and accepted. So that is really key. And also the willingness to share those feelings so that a person really gets to know you. So that's really important as well.
1: Now, do Americans typically want closer friends, or are they okay with some distance?
2: No, I think all over, people just long for more closeness. I think that research has shown that people are satisfied with the number of friends that they have. It's not like we want 50 friends. What we really want is more closeness. And there was another study that showed that about 40% of Americans long for more closeness with their friends. But, you know, the big struggle is to find time for them. And that can be really difficult in middle ages, you know, when things like family and career take more of our time. And now, too, caring for older parents. I mean, there's a time crunch. So it's the finding time for your friends, and there's a struggle there.
1: Now, how do solid friendships typically do against minor conflicts? What do experts say about that?
2: This is another interesting thing. I mean, you think that, and I think research has shown, too, that you know, you're good friends with people who you share your interests. I mean, you like to do things together. I mean, that just makes sense. But, you know, not everybody's going to be the same. And over time, people change and they, you know, their interests may change a little bit. But if you have been with a friend for such a really long time, you get and you've shared a lot, you really grow to understand and appreciate what that friendship means to you. You don't want to lose that investment of time and emotions and connection. So you're willing to let these small differences matter, or small differences, go by the wayside. You realize that they don't really matter at all.
0: That's this weekend's Nicole Murray with Wall Street Journal columnist Claire Ansberry. Coming up next on This Weekend, Better Pet Robots.
3: NBC News Radio, I'm Jim Forbes. President Trump has called it a night without making a decision on the Iran deal. Earlier Friday, Trump indicated he would be making a decision on a potential agreement with Iran after meeting with his cabinet in the White House Situation Room. Before the meeting, Trump said Iran must agree they will never have a nuclear weapon and the Strait of Hormuz must be open immediately with no tolls. Three people have died in the latest strike by the U.S. military on a suspected drug boat in the eastern Pacific. The U.S. Southern Command posted on X Friday that the boat was, quote, transiting along a known narco-trafficking route and being operated by known terrorist groups. And a former mayor in California is pleading guilty to being a Chinese spy. On Friday, Eileen Wang entered a guilty plea to a federal charge of acting as an illegal foreign agent promoting Chinese propaganda. Investigators say the 58-year-old is the mayor of Arcadia, California. I'm Jim Forbes.
4: Hey, Toivo.
5: Yeah, I know.
4: Did you know that Bears Port Town Tires and ASC certified shop 100 foot long?
5: Oh.
4: Yeah, not only they stock finished Nokian tires, but then they're American Goodyear tires too. You know, the ones in the blimp.
5: Oh.
4: Yeah, and they got Carlisle and Travel Star trailer tires, trailer wheels, and they're experts on installing Curt and BW hitches, trailer wiring, miscellaneous repairs, wheel bearings, and the brakes. 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
12: Here's a look at the Twin Ports weather forecast from the meteorological team at Northern News Now in Duluth. Partly to mostly cloudy skies today and a high of 64 degrees. Winds out of the east at 10 to 20 miles an hour. Tonight, partly cloudy skies and a low of 44 degrees. Winds out of the east at 10 to 20 miles an hour. Sunday, mostly sunny skies and a high near 70 degrees. Winds east-southeast at 5 to 10 miles an hour. Sunday night, partly cloudy skies and a low around 50 degrees. Winds out of the east at 5 to 10 miles an hour.

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1: Thanks for spending time with us. Gordon Deal with Nicole Murray. Coming up this half hour, the ever-developing RoboPet. Also, financial advice from AI. And a farewell to quiet luxury. We'll have that story in about 15 minutes. Consumer robotics companies have spent years trying to build artificial companions that feel less like toys and more like emotionally engaging household devices. With the launch of Familiar Machines and Magic, the industry may finally be moving beyond simplistic robotic toys and toward AI-powered companions. So says tech analyst Rob Enderle, writing for TechNewsWorld.com. Rob, what's developing?
2: Well, so much of the pet robot stuff has been questionable. The best one I ever had was back when Nolan Bushnell was running Androbot, and he had robotic dogs, cats, robotic spider, and I got one of the cats, and it was kind of cute. It would respond to noise. It would move towards noise, and the eyes would flash. And I found a use for it. And then we had a large Maine Coon that liked to come in and bother us in the middle of the night. And I placed that cat, the robotic cat, by the door, and he'd come start walking in. The cat's eyes would light up, and it would go after him. And after about 4 days, he stopped coming into the bedroom altogether. Jeez. But it really didn't do much, and it wasn't much of a pet. I mean, you really think of a pet as a companion. As something that you can kind of pet and cuddle with, this wasn't that. And more recently, we've had these fake AI pets show up on Facebook and a few other places that are basically wind up pets with battery power that just, you know, yip yip yip yip walk forward, yip yip yip yip walk forward. There's nothing AI or intelligent about them at all. They're just a scam. But this new one, this new pet, is designed around what these things can do and still be affordable. So it responds to your touch. You can pet it, and it kind of feels like a cat on a good day. Because if anybody's had a cat, depending on the breed, we have Maine Coons, which aren't the greatest lap cat. Is they'll kind of sit on your lap for 30 seconds, say, "Yeah, I'm good, I'll go out," but they'll still follow you around all over the place. Well, this cat is just focused on providing that kind of emotional support. And people have found over time that petting animals and having an animal companion can really relieve their stress. It makes them feel less lonely. It has some very real benefits. But a lot of people that need these pets and need pets, they just don't have the bandwidth to take care of them. They may not have the mobility to take care of them. And so this is where robotic pets kind of come in, because as you get older, it's harder to walk the dogs. And even with cats, it's harder to care for them, because they do want to get fed early and sometimes fed late, which kind of does ugly things for your sleep cycle. And the truth is you still want the companionship, but you can't take the aggravation as you get older. And of course, you become more isolated as you get older as well. So at the very time you need the pet the most, you don't really have the capability of taking care of it. And that's where these robotic pets step in.
1: We're speaking with Rob Enderle, founder and principal analyst at the Enderle Group. He's written a piece for TechNewsWorld.com about robotic companions like these robotic pets. You make a case for the ethical and practical case for these things, and you touched on it there a little bit, but I want to ask too, wouldn't this in some cases contribute to our loneliness epidemic?
2: Well, it depends. The thing is what we found is with AI avatars, and I reviewed a product a while back that was AI avatar that's specifically designed to, basically it's a chat bot with a face, to have people have somebody to converse with. It worked. The feedback from the early adopters that used it was that they actually felt less stressed. They felt more engaged. I mean, from the standpoint of feeling lonely, they address that. But from the standpoint of enabling engagement and helping people interact with other people, they're problematic, because you can cuss this thing out, you can abuse it, whatever, and it's not going to care. So you could develop some really bad habits that will not migrate well over to dealing with people. So it's in some cases, these things have been more band-aids. that don't really address the core problem and could make the core problem, and here I'm talking about a little of the core problem as being an inability to properly interact with others, it could make that problem worse because it doesn't correct bad behavior. Now, in the future, you would think some of the avatar stuff might, and as we look at these robotic pets, they could do much the same thing. Doesn't an avatar doesn't have to look like a person? It can look like anything. And so you put it in a robotic body, and you do get some potential advantages.
1: 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Coming up next on This Weekend, money guidance from AI.

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0: Thanks for spending part of your weekend with us. Half of Americans now go to AI for financial advice. Is it any good? Here's Dan Divisay, personal finance reporter at USA Today. Dan, what have you found?
1: Well, yeah, it looks like way more of us are consulting AI, you know, like chatbots now for just financial help than, I mean, think of how fast all this has happened. I think ChatGPT is, what, 4 years old or something? And so one survey I looked at from TD Bank said that the percentage of us using AI for financial stuff went up from 10% to 55% in a single year. So it's a legit question to ask. The stuff that AI is telling you about finances, is it good advice or not?
0: Yeah. The percentage at which we're using it makes it, what, as or more popular than using a financial advisor?
1: Yeah, that blew my mind. According to Gallup, about 2/5 of adults in America consult financial professionals at one time or another. So yeah, more of us are using AI now, and quite rightly, right? It's free. It takes like 10 seconds. So more of us are using AI than using financial professionals now.
0: I presume we're not asking something like, how do we get rich? But maybe we are. But generally, what are we asking AI?
1: Well, I'm starting to tip my hand here at what the research shows, but I guess guys are more likely to ask about sort of hot stocks or, you know, good investments on Wall Street. And women are a little more likely to talk more about budgeting and debt and maybe alternatives to really higher risk things. I think guys are more, they take a bit more of a gambling approach to investing, and maybe women are a little more careful. But then, as we're going to see, that gets into kind of tropes and stereotypes. So I'm not even sure if that's entirely true.
0: Yeah. Where did AI struggle, Dan?
1: Well, AI, and here we're talking about research from MIT and Stanford University. So, hey, not too shabby. And they found AI does a really good job with sort of basic stuff. Anything that you can Google that's kind of patently obvious, you know, AI will tell you. For example, that, you know, if you're looking long term and you're saving for retirement, you should probably invest mostly in stocks, and that as you're getting older and approaching retirement, you should ease up on that and get more conservative. With basic stuff, AI is fine. Where AI struggles is on the more kind of subtle stuff, like rebalancing, for example, your portfolio over time so that you have the same level of risk from one year to the next. AI doesn't necessarily know what your time horizon is and wouldn't think to ask you. So like when you're going to retire, by the way, you know, when are you leaving the workforce? That more complex stuff is where financial professionals probably do a better job.
0: Yeah. We're speaking with Dan Divisay, personal finance reporter at USA Today. The story is called Half of Americans Get Financial Advice from AI. I thought it was important, too. The better your question, the better the response, perhaps not surprisingly.
1: Yeah, that's right. The researchers at MIT and Stanford did a kind of an experiment where they split up into like questions that weren't very literate, financially literate, and then questions that were like written by finance professors that were much, much more literate, or I don't know how they determined. Questions written with much more financial literacy got much better answers from the AI.
0: Thanks, Dan. Dan Divisay, personal finance reporter at USA Today. Coming up next on This Weekend, an RIP to quiet luxury.
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0: Ready for the weekend? We're here to get it started. This weekend with Gordon Deal.
1: Glad you could be with us. Tacky, in-your-face displays of wealth are all the rage among America's elite. Emily Stewart, senior correspondent at Business Insider, says welcome to the gaudy age. Emily, what have we seen?
2: Yeah, I mean, I think if you look around and kind of start to see it, you really start to see it. You think about the Met Gala, right? Jeff Bezos and Lauren Sanchez were the hosts of it. You think about President Donald Trump, who's always kind of obviously had some over-the-top taste. Now he's trying to build a $400 million ballroom in the White House. You think about like the way that kind of plastic surgery is looking nowadays, right? I think like typically it was sort of, you want to get a little work done, you want to get some Botox, but you don't want anybody to know. Now we kind of have Mar-a-Lago face, or people just kind of being quite out in the open that they've had work done. Or even think back to like the Masters golf tournament pretty recently. There were a lot of complaints from people that, hey, why is Jason Kelce here? Why is Kevin Hart here? Why are there people kind of drinking and rowdy on the golf course? And I think just like you look around and the aesthetic right now is like a little loud and frankly a little tacky.
1: Wow. Did you call it Mar-a-Lago face? What does that mean?
2: I mean, Mar-a-Lago face, I think it just means like a type of face of a certain type of a lot of conservative women, but women in general, where it just looks like they've had like pretty, you know, obvious, I don't want to say work done, but also the makeup styles, you know, like big lips, like faces really pulled back, a lot of makeup. And I think, again, like you just kind of, you think about like a lot of women, I think 5-10 years ago, or myself for sure, of just like, oh, you want to have like a little bit of makeup, but like that natural look. And I think that is, we're moving in a different direction right now, which I guess is like kind of good. And like, if you want to get your lips done and you're worried about how it's going to look, like now is a moment where like nobody's going to care, I guess.
1: Why? How did we get here?
2: I mean, I think it's kind of a complicated story. But if you think about really like 5-10 years ago, we really were in a moment of like quiet luxury and tastes kind of come and go. You know, this happens all the time. You think back in the 80s, things were kind of like that. But I do think right now what is happening is kind of, for a long time, wealth, taste, and social status were kind of intertwined. And kind of now they have diverged, right? So like just because you're wealthy doesn't mean that you necessarily have good taste. You think about some of these like tech guys, right? Like I'm not sure that Elon Musk, like he has a lot of money. Is he like at the height of taste? I'm not sure. And also like I think a lot of the wealthy and elite are taking cues from pop culture. So you think the Kardashians, the algorithms as well, we're all kind of seeing the same thing all of the time. And I don't want to imply that this is necessarily bad. A lot of the time, you know, when you do think about taste, it's a way to kind of exclude people. If you think about like in golf, for example, and like the golf people complaining about Jason Kelce being on the golf course or whatever, like these are also the same people who 40, 50 years ago didn't want a lot of people in the country club. So it's not necessarily bad, but it is a little bit different. And I think a lot of it too, like I said before, is the algorithm. It is kind of, we're all seeing these same things. And so instead of where like it used to be the wealthy kind of dictating taste, now it's like what you're seeing on TikTok.
1: Thanks, Emily. Emily Stewart, senior correspondent at Business Insider. Coming up next on This Weekend, help for a desperate homeless man in Texas.
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8: 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Did you know that giving kids less sugar before bedtime helps them sleep better?
9: Right, of course.
6: Yeah, I knew that. 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
8: Yeah, so obvious.
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6: Think I knew that.
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0: Glad you could be with us. After spending nearly 2 years homeless, a disabled veteran in Fort Worth, Texas, is now beginning a new chapter thanks to an outpouring of support from firefighters, local organizations, and strangers. And at the center of it all is Jake, the dog, who captured millions of hearts online. SunnySkies.com says the story began when firefighters at a Fort Worth fire station discovered Jake tied outside the station next to a handwritten 3-page letter titled Safe Place. The note was written by Tom, Jake's owner, who felt he had to give up the dog after being homeless for 20 months. The fire department says their homeless outreach unit immediately began working to help Tom rebuild his life. Within days, Tom was gifted an RV camper that he can now call home, donated by Bennett's Camping Center. The unit has also been helping Tom get to medical appointments and find necessities. As for Jake, firefighters officially adopted him at Station H, where the lovable pup has quickly become part of the family. That'll do it for this hour. For Nicole Murray, I'm Gordon Deal. 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
7: NBC News Radio, I'm Scott Carr. A new congressional map favoring Republicans in Louisiana is now headed to that state's governor's desk. This after the Louisiana legislature passed the map Friday designed to give Republicans one more seat in the U.S. House. The path was cleared for the new map after a Supreme Court decision limited how much race can be considered when lawmakers redraw districts. The new map eliminates one of the state's black majority congressional districts. President Trump is pulling his endorsement of Republican Congresswoman Nancy Mace, who's running for governor of South Carolina, but on Friday Trump endorsed her opponent, Lieutenant Governor Pam Yvette, saying she will never let you down. Last night on social media, Representative Mace suggested Trump had pulled his endorsement of her because she had advocated for the release of the Epstein files. President Trump says he's ending his involvement with the Kennedy Center after a federal judge ruled he can't rename it or close it down for renovations.
8: On Friday, the federal judge ruled the center is to be named for President Kennedy, adding only Congress can change it. The judge also blocked the center from being closed for 2 years for renovations. In a post, Trump went after the Obama-appointed judge and said the renovations were needed for safety reasons. He also blasted the part of the ruling that gave him 14 days to have his name removed from the Kennedy Center's facade. I'm Lisa Carton.
7: A federal ICE agent's facing several charges after state police in Minnesota arrested him in Texas for a shooting in Minnesota earlier this year. Officials in Hennepin County say Christian Castro was arrested after authorities issued a warrant for him last week.

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2: On Friday, former Attorney General Pam Bondi wrapped up her testimony related to the Justice Department's investigation into and the release of the Epstein files and into his accomplice Ghislaine Maxwell. It was a closed-door hearing before the House Oversight Committee. Bondi acknowledged there were redaction errors in the release of the files, but some members of the committee were not satisfied with the testimony, calling the hearing a charade.
3: This entire Epstein investigation led by Chairman Comer has been absurd.
2: That's Democratic representative from Arizona, Yasemin Ansari, who says Pam Bondi was supposed to speak under oath.
3: Instead, she is deflecting, she is refusing to answer questions, and she continues to refuse to answer specific questions about the President of the United States.
2: Bondi told lawmakers that oversight of the release of the files had been delegated to then-Deputy Attorney General Todd Blanche. A DOJ official says the department is not prepared to address a potential deposition of Blanche. President Trump's so-called anti-weaponization fund is being temporarily blocked by a federal judge. We get more from Michael Kastner.
4: The $1.8 billion fund was announced by the Justice Department as part of the president's settlement with the IRS. It's meant to pay those who were allegedly victims of being targeted by the DOJ under former President Joe Biden. The judge's ruling prevents the DOJ from moving forward with any action with the fund as a lawsuit against it moves forward. A hearing has been set for June 12th for the judge to hear arguments if a longer pause should be issued. I'm Michael Kastner.
2: The ice is set for the Stanley Cup Finals after last night's 6-1 rout of the Montreal Canadiens by the Carolina Hurricanes, who took the Eastern Conference title in five games. Now they'll take on the Vegas Golden Knights for Lord Stanley's mug. The Hurricanes host Game 1 of the finals set for Tuesday at the Lenovo Center in Raleigh. Scott Carr, NBC News Radio.
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0: Thanks for spending part of your weekend with us. Friends for men compared to friends for women look a little different. Here's this weekend's Nicole Murray.
1: What sets women's friendships apart and keeps them strong? Here to discuss, Wall Street Journal reporter Claire Ansberry. So let's start with, how are women's friendships different than men's typically?
2: Typically, women disclose more about themselves and their feelings. They turn to each other more frequently for emotional support than men do. So there's a level of intimacy and emotional support, and also higher levels of regular contact with their friends than men.
1: And what percentage of women are likely to turn to a friend for emotional support? And how does that compare with men?
2: More than half, 54% of women, are extremely or very likely to turn to a friend for emotional support. And for men, it's 38%. And women will also connect more frequently on a weekly basis through, you know, whether it's calls or texts or human contact than men. And there's another difference, too, about what they talk about. Men will talk about sports and current events, and women will dive into the more personal things like family and health, and they'll talk more freely about physical and mental health.
1: Do women tend to believe more in romantic relationships or their friendships?
2: Well, this is really interesting to me that, you know, there's a significant number. It's not a majority, but, you know, one in three of women who are over 50 believe that female friendships can create greater personal happiness than a romantic relationship. And that was according to a 2025 survey of 1,000 women in the U.S. And it just really showed that for women, you know, that a friendship can be more important and provide more happiness than a romantic relationship. Another interesting thing in that same study that 22%, so more than one in five women, regretted friendship breakups more than those with a partner.
1: Oh, wow.
2: That is a cohort of women. They were polling women 50 and older. So, you know, it could also be that a lot of women have, you know, are now single or divorced, and they've really seen how much they rely on their friends.
1: Absolutely. What do experts say is the key to intimacy in general?
2: The key is a lot of, well, it takes time. It takes time to feel like you can trust someone, that you can share, you know, your ugly feelings of being sad or jealous or disappointed or frustrated. So you have to build that trust over time, and that's regular contact. It doesn't have to be in person every week, but just a regular contact. So that contact, regular contact, will sort of build up trust that you can share what you're feeling and not feel like you're going to be judged, but you're going to be listened to and accepted. So that is really key. And also the willingness to share those feelings so that a person really gets to know you. So that's really important as well.
1: Now, do Americans typically want closer friends, or are they okay with some distance?
2: No, I think all over, people just long for more closeness. I think that research has shown that people are satisfied with the number of friends that they have. It's not like we want 50 friends. What we really want is more closeness. And there was another study that showed that about 40% of Americans long for more closeness with their friends. But, you know, the big struggle is to find time for them. And that can be really difficult in middle ages, you know, when things like family and career take more of our time. And now, too, caring for older parents. I mean, there's a time crunch. So it's the finding time for your friends, and there's a struggle there.
1: Now, how do solid friendships typically do against minor conflicts? What do experts say about that?
2: This is another interesting thing. I mean, you think that, and I think research has shown, too, that, you know, you're good friends with people who you share your interest. I mean, you like to do things together. I mean, that just makes sense. But, you know, not everybody's going to be the same. And over time, people change and they, you know, their interests may change a little bit. But if you have been with a friend for such a really long time, you get and you've shared a lot, you really grow to understand and appreciate what that friendship means to you. You know, you don't want to lose that investment in, of time and emotions and connection. So you're willing to let these small differences matter, or small differences, you know, go by the wayside. You realize that they don't really matter at all.
0: That's this weekend's Nicole Murray with Wall Street Journal columnist Claire Ansberry. Coming up next on This Weekend, Better Pet Robots.
3: NBC News Radio, I'm Scott Carr. A new congressional map favoring Republicans in Louisiana is now headed to that state's governor's desk. The Louisiana state legislature passed the map Friday, designed to give Republicans one more seat in Congress. This after the Supreme Court limited how much race can be considered when lawmakers do redraw districts. The new map eliminates one of the state's black majority congressional districts. A federal judge has now ordered President Trump to take his name off the Kennedy Center in Washington, ruling the center is to be named for President Kennedy, adding only Congress can change it. The judge also blocked the center from being closed down for 2 years for renovations. In a social media post last night, the president said he's turning over all responsibility of the center to Congress. The president's doctor is saying he's in excellent health, the White House sharing the results of President Trump's May physical last night, which recommended Trump lose some weight and exercise more often. Scott Carr, NBC News Radio.
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16: Here's a look at the Twin Ports weather forecast from the meteorological team at Northern News Now in Duluth. Partly to mostly cloudy skies today and a high of 64 degrees. Winds out of the east at 10 to 20 miles an hour. Tonight, partly cloudy skies and a low of 44 degrees. Winds out of the east at 10 to 20 miles an hour. Sunday, mostly sunny skies and a high near 70 degrees. Winds east-southeast at 5 to 10 miles an hour. Sunday night, partly cloudy skies and a low around 50 degrees. Winds out of the east at 5 to 10 miles an hour.

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0: Ready for the weekend? We're here to get it started. This weekend with Gordon Deal.
1: Glad you could be with us. Tacky, in-your-face displays of wealth are all the rage among America's elite. Emily Stewart, senior correspondent at Business Insider, says welcome to the gaudy age. Emily, what have we seen?
2: Yeah, I mean, I think if you look around and kind of start to see it, you really start to see it. You think about the Met Gala, right? Jeff Bezos and Lauren Sanchez were the hosts of it. You think about President Donald Trump, who's always kind of obviously had some over-the-top taste. Now he's trying to build a $400 million ballroom in the White House. You think about like the way that kind of plastic surgery is looking nowadays, right? I think like typically it was sort of, you want to get a little work done, you want to get some Botox, but you don't want anybody to know. Now we kind of have Mar-a-Lago face, or people just kind of being quite out in the open that they've had work done. Or even think back to like the Masters golf tournament pretty recently. There were a lot of complaints from people that, hey, why is Jason Kelce here? Why is Kevin Hart here? Why are there people kind of drinking and rowdy on the golf course? And I think just like you look around and the aesthetic right now is like a little loud and frankly a little tacky.
1: Wow. Did you call it Mar-a-Lago face? What does that mean?
2: I mean, Mar-a-Lago face, I think it just means like a type of face of return, certain type of, a lot of conservative women, but women in general, where it just looks like they've had like pretty, you know, obvious, I don't want to say work done, but also the makeup styles, you know, like big lips, like faces really pulled back, a lot of makeup. And I think, again, like you just kind of, you think about like a lot of women, I think 5-10 years ago, or myself for sure, of just like, oh, you want to have like a little bit of makeup, but like that natural look. And I think that is, we're moving in a different direction right now, which I guess is like kind of good. And like, if you want to get your lips done and you're worried about how it's going to look, like now is a moment where like nobody's going to care, I guess.
1: Why? How did we get here?
2: I mean, I think it's kind of a complicated story. But if you think about really like 5-10 years ago, we really were in a moment of like quiet luxury and tastes kind of come and go. You know, this happens all the time. You think back in the 80s, things were kind of like that. But I do think right now what is happening is kind of, for a long time, wealth, taste, and social status were kind of intertwined. And kind of now they have diverged, right? So like just because you're wealthy doesn't mean that you necessarily have good taste. You think about some of these like tech guys, right? Like I'm not sure that Elon Musk, like he has a lot of money. Is he like at the height of taste? I'm not sure. And also like I think a lot of the wealthy and elite are taking cues from pop culture. So you think the Kardashians, the algorithms as well, we're all kind of seeing the same thing all of the time. And I don't want to imply that this is necessarily bad. A lot of the time, you know, when you do think about taste, it's a way to kind of exclude people. If you think about like in golf, for example, and like the golf people complaining about Jason Kelce being on the golf course or whatever, like these are also the same people who 40, 50 years ago didn't want a lot of people in the country club. So it's not necessarily bad, but it is a little bit different. And I think a lot of it too, like I said before, is the algorithm. It is kind of, we're all seeing these same things. And so instead of where like it used to be the wealthy kind of dictating taste, now it's like what you're seeing on TikTok.
1: Thanks, Emily. Emily Stewart, senior correspondent at Business Insider. 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

0: Glad you could be with us. After spending nearly 2 years homeless, a disabled veteran in Fort Worth, Texas, is now beginning a new chapter thanks to an outpouring of support from firefighters, local organizations, and strangers. And at the center of it all is Jake, the dog, who captured millions of hearts online. SunnySkies.com says the story began when firefighters at a Fort Worth fire station discovered Jake tied outside the station next to a handwritten 3-page letter titled Safe Place. The note was written by Tom, Jake's owner, who felt he had to give up the dog after being homeless for 20 months. The fire department says their homeless outreach unit immediately began working to help Tom rebuild his life. Within days, Tom was gifted an RV camper that he can now call home, donated by Bennett's Camping Center. The unit has also been helping Tom get to medical appointments and find necessities. As for Jake, firefighters officially adopted him at Station H, where the lovable pup has quickly become part of the family. That'll do it for this hour. For Nicole Murray, I'm Gordon Deal. 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
4: NBC News Radio, I'm Scott Carr. A federal judge is ordering President Trump to take his name off the Kennedy Center in Washington, issuing in a rule Friday that the Performing Arts Center is to be named for President Kennedy only, adding only Congress can change that. The judge also blocked the center from being closed down for 2 years for renovations, as had been ordered by President Trump. In a social media post last night, the president blasted the judge, saying he's turning over all responsibility of the center to Congress. Three people have died in the latest strike by the U.S. military on a suspected drug boat in the eastern Pacific. U.S. Southern Command posts on X the boat was transiting along known narco-trafficking routes and being operated, they say, by known terrorist groups. Though the post didn't say which groups, they say three people were killed in the strike and there were no survivors. In Newark, New Jersey, there's been a deal struck to help prevent some of the violent arrests of citizens protesting against the conditions at Delaney Hall ICE Detention Center. Andrew Whitman is there.
5: Federal agents will withdraw from the Delaney Center parking lot, and New Jersey State Police will take over outside the detention center. On Friday, feds charged into a crowd, used an irritant spray, and hit one protester with a baton. Three people were arrested and taken inside. Homeland Security Secretary Mark Wayne Mullen called the deal a win for his agency because he said Governor Mike Sherrill had refused to let state police work with ICE. Protests started last weekend amid complaints about conditions inside and word of a hunger strike.
4: Southwest Airlines says it'll no longer require plus-size customers to book an extra seat in advance, saying Friday gate agents will now assign an extra seat for free if available, or work to get the customer on a later flight. Passengers needing an extra seat are still encouraged to book one in advance. Scott Carr, NBC News Radio.
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1: A 13-year-old and a 7-year-old are among the 5 people killed Friday when a bus crashed into several vehicles along I-95 in Stafford County, Virginia. State police say the bus from New York was headed south on the interstate when it failed to slow down for traffic backed up in a work zone. Witnesses say the bus was traveling at a high rate of speed when it slammed into the back of a Chevy Suburban, which slammed into an SUV and caught fire. A woman in the Suburban and 4 people inside the SUV were killed, including the 2 children. The plans for a big concert in Washington marking the nation's 250th birthday are hitting some snags. NBC's Gabe Gutierrez reports a star-studded lineup was announced Wednesday, but almost immediately several of the performers announced they'd be pulling out of the June 25th performance.
2: A wave of artists are dropping out of the event called the Great American State Fair. A group called Freedom 250, backed by the president, announced the lineup on Wednesday. But now multiple artists are saying they won't attend, including Martina McBride, Young MC, and the Commodores.
1: Though he reports plans are moving ahead for a UFC Freedom 250 fight on the White House South Lawn and on plans for a $250 bill that would bear President Trump's portrait. Treasury Secretary Scott Bessent says he hopes Congress will pass the necessary legislation to allow a living person, President Trump, to appear on a current bill.
3: I don't think that there's anything untoward about having the President of the United States, the person who was President of the United States, on the 250th anniversary.
1: A 31-year-old American woman's attempting to become the youngest and fastest woman to row solo from California to Hawaii. Kelsey Fendler left Monterey May 21st and has been giving regular updates on social media, detailing her fight against rough currents, weather, and strong winds. The trek to Oahu is more than 2,400 miles. The record for making the trip is 86 days, 10 hours, 5 minutes. Scott Carr, NBC News Radio.
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17: 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This is Ed Blazonchik Jr. from Chicago, formerly of the Versatones Polka Band, reminding you that you're listening to the best variety in polka music on the Fun Time Polka Party with Patty Shimaleski and Michael Bell. 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Lots more music coming your way.

0: Welcome to the Funtime Polka Party.
1: Hi, everybody. Welcome.
0: I'm Michael.
1: And I'm Patty.
0: And that one there, Patty, Hatsidoli. By Eddie Bozanchek and the Versatones, welcoming us to another fantastic week here at the Funtime Polka Party.
1: It is fantastic.
0: It is.
1: Are you going to be talking about the weather?
0: I absolutely am the entire show.
1: I figured, because it's beautiful out. In fact, a little on the hot side.
0: Yeah, hotsy. Kind of hotsy, Patty. I should have actually said, kind of hotsy, Dolly.
1: Yeah.
0: Yeah, because that was the song.
1: Right, okay.
0: I hope everybody had a wonderful Memorial Day weekend.
1: Yes, me too.
0: We had just returned on Friday before the holiday weekend from our Switzerland, Austria, and Bavaria tour.
1: Yes, fantastic tour.
0: It was. We had a wonderful, wonderful group of people.
1: Oh, gosh, it was amazing. You know, they were just, you know, it was funny because I can't believe how many of them, as you talk to one another, it's like, oh, my gosh, we used to work at the same place 20 years ago in a different, you know, it's just things like that. Then we found out that one couple, it was kind of cute. One of their high school teachers turned pastor. He married another couple. So it was just like.
0: There were connections going on.
1: Yeah, there were really a lot of connections. Small world.
0: Small world. And everybody, we have our in-country tour guy that we have kind of help us get through everything. He was funny.
1: Oh, gosh, was he ever.
0: Every time he grabbed the mic, hello, this is Javier.
1: That's right. It's funny.
0: And everybody chuckled because by, you know, day three, we kind of knew who it was.
1: Right, exactly.
0: But he still said, hello, this is Javier.
1: Yes, every time.
0: Every time. He was from Portugal. No. Yeah. Spain. Portugal? One of them. Spain, I think, is where he's from. But he lives in Portugal.
1: Well.
0: Let's go with that.
1: You can say whatever, Michael.
0: Okay. He was a great guy.
1: I don't know if we're going to be fact checked.
0: Great guy.
1: Yeah.
0: We had a lot of fun. And then, we stayed in Bern, Switzerland for like three or four nights. And then we moved over to Innsbruck, Austria.
1: Yeah.
0: For another three or four nights.
1: Yes, traveled to Germany and lots of different things.
0: Lots of different things, lots of different stuff. Check out our Facebook page over there at Funtime Polka Party. And you can see pictures from a post of each day.
1: Yes.
0: With all our travelers.
1: Uh-huh.
0: Uh-huh. And then we got back and then I went up and had some fun up at the cabin. And you decided that you wanted to work.
1: Yes, I never stopped working.
0: Over at our daughter's house.
1: That's right.
0: Yeah. Yeah. And you recently just finished up supervising a new roof being put on a house.
1: That's right.
0: And supervising.
1: I did a little more than supervise. I was actually up on the roof helping along.
0: They didn't give you a hammer or a nail gun, did they?
1: Yes.
0: No,
1: of course
0: don't
1: they
0: do that.
1: Did.
0: No, don't do that.
1: I had to know. I got to be in the know. I got to do that stuff.
0: Oh, my goodness.
1: Yeah,
0: you did survive, though.
1: I didn't tell you, Michael.
0: I know you did.
1: I was out on the roof.
0: Yeah. You're not supposed to do that.
1: Okay. Well, they let me, so they welcomed me.
0: I'll talk to them later.
1: Okay.
0: All right. It is warm out. We're doing hot stuff, okay?
1: Okay. It's horseradish and hot sauce.
0: That's right. By the Karl Lutkisch Band.
1: All right. Let's give it a whirl.

0: Hang on, folks. We're going to be right back to the Funtime Polka Party right after this.
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9: Here's a look at the Twin Ports weather forecast from the meteorological team at Northern News Now in Duluth. Partly to mostly cloudy skies today and a high of 64 degrees. Winds out of the east at 10 to 20 miles an hour. Tonight, partly cloudy skies and a low of 44 degrees. Winds out of the east at 10 to 20 miles an hour. Sunday, mostly sunny skies and a high near 70 degrees. Winds east-southeast at 5 to 10 miles an hour. Sunday night, partly cloudy skies and a low around 50 degrees. Winds out of the east at 5 to 10 miles an hour.
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0: And we're back here on the Funtime Polka Party. That one there. John watered his horse, Patty.
1: Yeah.
0: I don't think it was my brother.
1: No, that's
0: No, he
1: funny.
0: Doesn't have a horse.
1: Well, what a name. John yeah. watered his horse.
0: Yeah, that was the name of the song. Uh-huh. And it was by the Polish Connection. Patty.
1: Yes.
0: Do you remember that little walk we took when we were in Innsbruck, Austria?
1: Which one?
0: The really long one where we went up the hill.
1: To the ski jump?
0: Yeah, to the ski jump.
1: Yeah, we got about 17,000 steps in that day.
0: Yeah, that was a good day. The weather was nice.
1: I think it was uphill both ways.
0: Yeah. Thank goodness there was no snow in the way.
1: No, I know.
0: That was our grandparents.
1: Right.
0: Yeah, both directions, uphill with snow.
1: Yes.
0: Yeah, up to their neck or something. I don't know.
1: Okay.
0: Anyway, yeah, we walked up to a ski jump, the Innsbruck ski jump, that was part of the Innsbruck Olympics.
1: Yeah.
0: Yeah.
1: It was fantastic.
0: We went up top, and then we went outside on the upper level observation deck, and lo and behold, a gentleman appeared. He had skis,
1: yes.
0: and he had a suit on,
1: yes.
0: and he was doing all the stuff.
1: And he was getting ready to do a jump.
0: And then he did.
1: Yeah.
0: While we were standing there.
1: Yeah, it was fun.
0: It was crazy.
1: On the plastic grass.
0: I'd never seen that before.
1: Yeah, on the plastic grass.
0: In person. I've seen it on TV, of course. But yeah, that was pretty cool. And then we walked all the way down from up there, all the way down to where the crowd sits and around and whatnot. And then, sure enough, we run into the old Olympic circles and where the flames were and all that. We took nice pictures of that.
1: Yeah.
0: That was a very fun walk.
1: Okay.
0: Yeah.
1: Yes, it was.
0: Yes, it was. Another wonderful adventure that we did take pictures of and posted over on our Facebook page. So we're going to move on here. We're going to play the Water Wheel Polka. And this one is by Larry Plasek and the Tune Masters, Patty. We were on a water wheeler kind of boat thingy.
1: Water wheel, a paddle boat?
0: Yeah, that one.
1: That one.
0: Yeah.
1: Okay.
0: I can't remember. Oh, no, it was on our South Carolina tour. We did that paddle wheel. It didn't really paddle wheel us because they had engines, but
1: okay.
0: It spun.
1: Okay.
0: Okay. Anyway, should we get them to the music now?
1: Yes. Let's get to the music, Michael.
0: All right. Here it comes.

0: Don't go away. We've got a lot more Fun Time Polka Party coming up right after this.
1: The first name in news, the last word in talk, 610 KDAL, News Talk Sports.
2: NBC News Radio, I'm Scott Carr. A federal judge is ordering President Trump to take his name off the Kennedy Center in Washington. In a Friday ruling, the judge said the center is to be named for President Kennedy only, and adding only Congress can change that. The judge also blocked the center from being closed for 2 years for renovations ordered by President Trump. U.S. Southern Command says three people were killed in the latest strike by the U.S. military on a suspected drug boat in the eastern Pacific. Posting on X, the boat was traveling along a known narco-trafficking route and was operated by known terrorist groups, though didn't say which groups. Officials say there were no survivors. Southwest Airlines says it'll no longer require plus-size customers to book an extra seat in advance, saying Friday gate agents will now assign an extra seat for free if available or work to get the customer on a later flight. Scott Carr, NBC News Radio.
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0: thank you for staying tuned into the Funtime Polka Party. That one there, On the Far Side of the Lake by Charm City Sound. Now, as you have noticed, Patty, we are doing all this summertime stuff because
1: I see that
0: Memorial Weekend is the official, the unofficial opening of summer. That's what they call it. Because summer doesn't actually start until June 21st.
1: Okay.
0: But Memorial Weekend is kind of the unofficial opening of summer. Which, and funny, on Sunday, it actually started to get really nice here in Minnesota. And by Wednesday last week, it was blazing hot.
1: Yeah, right.
0: we kind of jumped really quick into the heat, which, you know, Patty, that means that last Saturday after our show, I became part of my summer routine, which meant short pants and sandals.
1: Right.
0: Yep, and been wearing them ever since.
1: Well, hey, tomorrow, it's a big day.
0: Yeah? What's tomorrow on Sunday? What's up?
1: Your birthday.
0: Oh, darn it, I forgot.
1: Yeah, you don't want to get a year older. See, when I have my birthday, I just subtract a year.
0: Yeah, I've earned every one of these stripes
1: that I have.
0: Pretty soon,
1: you're going to be feeding me with a bottle, a baby bottle.
0: I've earned every year that I've been here.
1: Okay.
0: And all the things that I've... I ran into one of my high school buddies last weekend as I was heading north after the show. And I stopped in and talked to him for about 45 minutes. And I said, oh, yeah, I got this neck thing. He goes, oh, I had that happen like 4 or 5 years ago. And it just keeps happening. And I'm like, oh, no.
1: Oh, see, you mean I got to keep dealing with this? The doctor told you that, you know, you're just getting older.
0: Yeah, I know. Well, what do you do?
1: You know, you can't be perfect forever.
0: I've done things like ski racing and running marathons.
1: And it doesn't hit you until 20, 30 years down the road.
0: Yeah, yeah. And yeah, it just, whatever. And then, you know, the doctor said, just go live. Just
1: go enjoy live your life.
0: Yeah. We'll deal with it if there's a problem.
1: That's right.
0: Uh-huh. All right, Patty. We're going to head down to the lake on this next one, okay?
1: All right. We're doing the Lakeshore Polka by David Austin.

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7: Here's a look at the Twin Ports weather forecast from the meteorological team at Northern News Now in Duluth. Partly to mostly cloudy skies today and a high of 64 degrees. Winds out of the east at 10 to 20 miles an hour. Tonight, partly cloudy skies and a low of 44 degrees. Winds out of the east at 10 to 20 miles an hour. Sunday, mostly sunny skies and a high near 70 degrees. Winds east-southeast at 5 to 10 miles an hour. Sunday night, partly cloudy skies and a low around 50 degrees. Winds out of the east at 5 to 10 miles an hour.
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0: And we're back here in the Funtime Polka Party. That one there, Sunshine and Rainbows by the Shimoleski Funtime Band. I have yet to see a rainbow here in Minnesota this spring, I guess. Spring, summer after Memorial Day, summer, whatever.
1: I know, sometimes when we go on trips, we see double rainbows,
0: yes.
1: And that's pretty cool.
0: You know, we did see that in Ireland. On one of our Ireland trips, we saw a double rainbow. And I was like, well, that's kind of the luck of the Irish. And then I was wondering, where's the leprechaun? Because where's
1: well,
0: home
1: I'm thinking
0: is?
1: If you keep following it, isn't it supposed to be a pot of gold at one at the end?
0: Yeah, here's the problem. You can never catch the end of it.
1: It disappears before you get there.
0: That's right. It's a sun angle thing. You got to be at the right angle. And as you move closer, it changes everything.
1: Ah, okay.
0: Yep. Oh, hey. Fun fact, Patty.
1: Okay.
0: Me and you did a polka in a very iconic place. Do you remember where?
1: It was in some little building.
0: No, actually, it was in a public square.
1: It was?
0: It was in a public square.
1: Were we on the same trip?
0: Yes, because we were in this place for only about 3 hours.
1: Okay.
0: A very iconic polka in a country that we were only in for 3 hours.
1: Oh, Liechtenstein.
0: We did the Liechtensteiner polka in Liechtenstein.
1: Yes. And it's a very tiny country.
0: Very tiny. We drove like the entire length of the country in like 20 minutes.
1: Yeah, it was kind of weird.
0: It was neat. We went to the center of town there, and we had a little walking tour that didn't last very long because it's a small area. And then we were just told, go have lunch and walk around and enjoy yourself.
1: Yes.
0: So we did.
1: Yes.
0: Yes, so we've been to Liechtenstein.
1: Okay.
0: You say it differently than I do. I say Liechtenstein.
1: I don't know. Liechtenstein.
0: See, you have to put that extra ch in there.
1: Oh, and the
0: Liechtenstein.
1: Well, I don't know.
0: I don't know. You're probably right.
1: I don't know. No, I doubt it.
0: You probably are.
1: Yeah.
0: All right. The sunshine is shining for this wonderful day. How about we play one by Frankie Yankovic?
1: Yeah. How about Shine Little Sunny, Just Shine.

Hi, this is Johnny Kravish from Freeze Dried from Chicago. You're listening to the best variety in polka music on the Funtime Polka Party with Patty Shimoleski and Michael Bell.

0: leak crisis and what firefighters worried would be a potential explosion in Orange County, California. At least one local resident's home insurance claim filed after the event has been denied. Eric Giever lives right near Garden Grove and the GKN Aerospace plant. He was one of more than 50,000 people ordered to evacuate because of the threat of an explosion. Giever says he submitted about $600 in related expenses, but was told his insurance company won't cover it because there was no actual explosion.
1: I'm kind of shocked that an insurance company would, you know, almost root for something to happen in order for you to be made whole.
0: And as Daniel Martindale reports from California, those lawsuits are beginning to add up.
2: So far, more than 40 lawsuits have been filed against GKN Aerospace in Garden Grove. Most are seeking damages for evacuation and displacement, emotional distress, property damage, and other expenses related to the ordeal. A coalition of residents involved in one of the larger lawsuits calls the incident foreseeable and preventable. They also say GKN had a responsibility to maintain the holding tank and keep the chemicals from threatening their neighborhood. I'm Daniel Martindale.
0: In Iowa, a former school superintendent's been sentenced to 2 years in prison after officials say Des Moines Public School Superintendent Ian Roberts lied about his immigration status on a job application and to being an illegal alien in possession of a firearm after his arrest by ICE agents in September last year. Scott Carr, NBC News Radio.
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0: And we're back here on the Funtime Polka Party. That one there, Mike Costa and the Beat, bring us the song Dance the Night Away. And Patty, we haven't done that in a little while.
1: No, we haven't, because you've been having this arm pain, so we haven't been able to dance.
0: Yeah, but now I've been told to just live my life, Patty.
1: Okay, so we can whip around the floor.
0: Ooh, let's take it easy on that arm, though.
1: Okay.
0: Okay. He did say, you know what, it'll just probably fade over time.
1: Did we talk about Josh taking dance lessons?
0: Yes, we did.
1: And he passed?
0: Yes,
1: with
0: we
1: flying
0: did.
1: Flying colors.
0: We all had the number 10, and we were holding him up all around the audience there as he was dancing, and he was rather embarrassed.
1: That's Katie's boyfriend.
0: That's right.
1: Yes.
0: Just took off to California for a few days.
1: That's right.
0: Yeah,
1: they realize, you know, they've been together for 5 years.
0: Wow, that's just crazy.
1: I'm like, Josh, come on, isn't it about time?
0: For what?
1: I mean, 5 years.
0: For what?
1: Don't you think there should be some kind of bigger commitment?
0: No, that's fine. I'm just fine with that.
1: Oh, okay.
0: Yeah.
1: But I want a grandbaby.
0: Yeah, well, that's your conversation with them. I have my conversations with them.
1: Okay.
0: Okay?
1: All right.
0: Okay. Yeah, we've been... welcome to the second hour of the Funtime Polka Party.
1: Yeah. Woo!
0: Time flies.
1: Yes.
0: We were kind of going through the seasons. We kind of reminisced about Memorial Day weekend and what a wonderful time. I was up at the cabin. And my friend Phil, brought his wife and kids.
1: Mm-hmm.
0: Yeah, we had 5 four-wheelers going through the trails.
1: Oh,
0: I was the leader.
1: Oh, boy. And little Corbin, how old is Corbin?
0: Corbin is, what is he, 8, 9, 7?
1: Oh,
0: 8,
1: geez.
0: Somewhere in there. And he had his own four-wheeler. Had his helmet on. And
1: yeah,
0: just
1: so cute.
0: Putting along and made it over a lot of stuff. His machine didn't have reverse, so every time he got stuck, he had to climb off it and drag it backwards. Sometimes he'd get hooked up on something, and we'd have to go, basically, you pick it up and you move it.
1: Move it. Just a little toy one.
0: No, it had a little motor on it, so it putted along, and not speedingly. But,
1: yeah.
0: And then the 13-year-old daughter was on the bigger unit, and then there's the 11.
1: Or 12, 11?
0: Yeah, 13,
1: like
0: 11, and then Corbin.
1: They had smaller units.
0: Yeah,
1: okay.
0: Yeah. Each one had their own machine, and it was neat.
1: Oh, fun.
0: Yeah. So we had a thing, and then Phil and his wife. So we had all kinds. It was six
1: fun things happen when I'm not there.
0: Well, you chose to do your thing. Oh, that's right. Work.
1: I chose to work instead.
0: I'm sorry. Yeah. But this weekend, we are heading up. As soon as the show's over, we're going to the cabin.
1: All right.
0: Okay. So we better get on with it.
1: I know. Better get on. Hurry up, Michael. We
0: all
1: got
0: right.
1: The sweet Jenny Lee.
0: That's right. By my very good friend, and we miss him dearly, Steve Meisner.

0: We're going to take a quick break on the Funtime Polka Party. Hang on, folks. We'll be right back.
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14: Here's a look at the Twin Ports weather forecast from the meteorological team at Northern News Now in Duluth. Partly to mostly cloudy skies today and a high of 64 degrees. Winds out of the east at 10 to 20 miles an hour. Tonight, partly cloudy skies and a low of 44 degrees. Winds out of the east at 10 to 20 miles an hour. Sunday, mostly sunny skies and a high near 70 degrees. Winds east-southeast at 5 to 10 miles an hour. Sunday night, partly cloudy skies and a low around 50 degrees. Winds out of the east at 5 to 10 miles an hour.
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17: Hi, this is Rob D. Blander from the Rob D. Blander Band of Dearborn, Michigan. You are listening to the best variety in polka music on Funtime Polka Party with Patty Shimoleski and Michael Bell. Enjoy.

0: And welcome back to the Funtime Polka Party. That one there, the Sweet Maria Polka by the Rob D. Blander Band. And Patty.
1: Yes, Michael.
0: What would you like to say to our wonderful guest today? Ready? Go.
1: Oh, I love you when you do that, you know, Michael. I just love our fans. I love our folks out there, and I'm so happy they're listening as you throw me under the bus.
0: There was no bus. You always comment that I never let you speak.
1: Well, yeah, it's when I want to say something directly, and I've got something to say, but you're yapping and yapping. And yapping. Gosh, I can't wait to get to Ireland so you can kiss that Blarney Stone and hopefully reverse the side effects.
0: Well, we'll have to run the math on that and see, is this trip number 3 or 4? Because if it's number 4, it reactivates. If it's number 3, then it goes away.
1: I know. I'm hoping.
0: I can't remember how many times we've been there.
1: Yeah, well, it looks like you need to kiss that Blarney Stone again.
0: I'll do it again.
1: Okay.
0: That's a fun castle to climb those stairs.
1: It is.
0: It's small, and it's, you know, you look out the windows and you go, boy, how did they do this? How could you live like that?
1: It is kind of amazing. Even the castles that we saw, it's like, wow. I mean, I always try to imagine myself living in that time period.
0: Yeah.
1: And it's like, wow, this is just different.
0: We went to the Lindorf castle, which was another one built by Ludwig II over there. He's the same one that also built Neuschwanstein. And you look at Neuschwanstein, it's a big, huge, iconic one everybody looks at. And then you look at Lindorf, and it's tiny in comparison. But boy, did they decorate the gold inside
1: gosh.
0: That thing. Every inch.
1: I have never seen anything so elaborate.
0: No.
1: Even though it was tiny,
0: it was crazy.
1: Elaborate.
0: Unbelievable.
1: Yeah. I don't know how you could even sleep in there. It was so busy. I mean, there wasn't a inch that was not covered with some kind of scroll of some sort in gold. Yeah.
0: And it was everything
1: ivory.
0: It was very
1: porcelain.
0: Even. If there was one image on one side, it was the same image on the other side, all in gold. And I mean, just crazy stuff.
1: It was.
0: Yeah. Anyway, beautiful stuff. Check out our Facebook page, Funtime Polka Party, and you'll see lots of pictures.
1: Yes.
0: Oh, that's right. We couldn't take pictures inside of there, but somehow we got pictures.
1: Well, I just, I just stole it.
0: Don't
1: off
0: say
1: of-
0: anything.
1: Oh,
0: you found them. You found them. Okay. Yeah, because you can't take pictures inside. They won't let you.
1: Right.
0: Right. Okay, let's get on to the next one here. I have one by the Shimoleski Funtime Band, Patty.
1: It's 7 Days Polka.

Hi, this is Barry Boyce from the Barry Boyce Band. You are listening to the best in polka music on the Funtime Polka Party with Patty Shimoleski and Michael Bell.

0: And Patty, just because we talked about it earlier, I had to put it in there. Guess what it was?
1: The Liechtensteiner Polka.
0: That's right, by Barry Boyce Band.
1: Yes, just because we were in Liechtenstein.
0: And we did the little polka.
1: Yes.
0: Like we were Liechtensteiners.
1: Right. Uh-huh. Well, now we've got the Happy Reunion Obedic, and this one is by Dennis Polisky and the Maestro's Men. Keep your dancing shoes on, because we've got more exciting music right after these messages on the Funtime Polka Party.
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3: NBC News Radio, I'm Scott Carr. Three people have been killed in the latest strike by the U.S. military on a suspected drug boat in the eastern Pacific. U.S. Southern Command posts on X the boat was traveling along a known narco-trafficking route, and they say was operated by known terrorist groups, though they don't say which groups. A new congressional map favoring Republicans in Louisiana will now head to that state's governor's desk. After Louisiana lawmakers passed a map Friday designed to give Republicans one more seat in the U.S. House. The new map eliminating one of the state's black majority congressional districts. Four men who have been trapped for a week in a cave in Southeast Asia are now free. The four villagers, part of a group of seven who went into the cave in Laos last week looking for gold, and became trapped when heavy rain flooded the cave. One of the men was rescued Friday. Four more came out this morning. Two people are still missing. Scott Carr, NBC News Radio.
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0: And we're back here on the Funtime Polka Party, and we are slowly winding down. We've had a wonderful show talking about all the fun stuff we did.
1: Do we ever wind down, Michael?
0: We always do. Every time we come home, we just relax.
1: Well, yeah, I should say, well, some people
0: do
1: wind down because you went four-wheeling and I went
0: That's
1: to
0: right.
1: work doing all that physical labor, putting a roof on.
0: That's right. I had to clean the house of all the ladybugs. Let's talk about work.
1: Woo, yeah.
0: There was
1: you
0: a lot.
1: You vacuum ladybugs,
0: uh-huh.
1: and I put a roof on.
0: That's right.
1: Yeah, that's a good comparison.
0: So we did talk a lot about this last tour we were on. And our next one is we're heading over to Mackinac Island in Door County. But we have other things going on throughout the rest
1: yes.
0: of this year. Well, we actually only have one this year that you could get on.
1: Yeah, everything else is sold out. So tell them about our tours, Michael.
0: All right. The one is Nashville Christmas, and we're getting pretty close to being sold out on that one. I might have one more room. Then we go on to 2027, and we have the Caribbean Cruise in January. In March, we have Southern Italy and Sicily. In April, we have the Greek cruise. In May, we have Norway. July is Canadian Rockies. That one's about half sold out already. We just opened up number 4, African Safari. That is the only one out of 4 that we have space on. That's in September. Then in October, we head over to Victoria Falls in Cape Town. In late October, we go to Japan. And then in December, we go to the Christmas markets of Quebec.
1: All right. What a great lineup.
0: Absolutely.
1: And if you want to go with us, all you have to do is go over to the funtimepokaparty.com. That's our webpage. Go to the link at the top, click on it, and you'll find Shimmy Bale Tours, where Michael and I take you on vacation.
0: That's right, and we'll have a great time. So if you have any questions, reach out to us. We'll get you all the information. And we should probably get back to our polka music here, Patty.
1: Yes.
0: And we'll get back to this because, you know what, Patty? While we were on these tours, everybody was talking, and they would be talking. And then somebody even talked about the fact that they heard about this polka band named the Shimoleskis and da-da-da, and your name had to be interjected by one of our other guests and said, well, this is Patty from that band.
1: They're like, no, no, it isn't. You must have been wee-high to a grasshopper, you know?
0: Yeah.
1: And it's like, yeah, that was me. That's me. I'm the same person.
0: And it took them a minute to put the math together and go, oh, my goodness. You are that person, aren't you?
1: Yes,
0: they finally
1: I am.
0: Figured it out.
1: Yes, right.
0: Uh-huh. So we're going to play a polka in reference to that called Everyone's Talking Polka.
1: Okay, and it's by Eddie Bozanchik and the Versatones.

Hey folks, this is Jack Taddy from Pittsburgh, Pennsylvania. I run the Taddy Bear Orchestra. You're listening to the best in polkas and music right here. Fun Time Polka Party with Patty and Mike. Enjoy, they keep the polkas popping.

0: Fun Time Polka Party right around the corner, where we keep those polkas popping right here. 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
8: Here's a look at the Twin Ports weather forecast from the meteorological team at Northern News Now in Duluth. Partly to mostly cloudy skies today and a high of 64 degrees. Winds out of the east at 10 to 20 miles an hour. Tonight, partly cloudy skies and a low of 44 degrees. Winds out of the east at 10 to 20 miles an hour. Sunday, mostly sunny skies and a high near 70 degrees. Winds east-southeast at 5 to 10 miles an hour. Sunday night, partly cloudy skies and a low around 50 degrees. Winds out of the east at 5 to 10 miles an hour.
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11: Hi, this is Renda Pitkevich from Cambridge, Ontario. You are listening to the best variety of polka music on the Funtime Polka Party with Patty and Michael.

0: And we're back here on the Funtime Polka Party. That one there, the Old Friends Polka by Jerry Volker and the Jolly Gents and Patty. Old Friends. We've got them on the tours. We've got them listening to our shows all the time. We run into them and everywhere we go. We have a lot of old friends, Patty.
1: Yes, we do.
0: We're very blessed. We're very blessed.
1: That's right. Uh-huh. And all of our listeners as well.
0: Absolutely.
1: You know, we want to thank you for joining us this week. Hey, think of Michael tomorrow.
0: Oh, that's right.
1: For his birthday.
0: I forgot.
1: He's going to be celebrating his birthday.
0: I forgot.
1: Yeah, you're trying to forget. No, let him know. Shout out
0: Absolutely.
1: To Michael. And say happy birthday. His birthday's May 31st.
0: It's a wonderful time of the year. We're very, very happy with the weather.
1: Yeah.
0: Because I'm wearing shorts and my sandals.
1: You've got some warm, sunny days ahead. So.
0: That's right. And I'm going to enjoy each and every one of them. Thank you, folks. We appreciate each and every one of you listening. And we hope you'll come back next week and see what kind of trouble I may have gotten into for my birthday.
1: Yeah, right. Stay tuned.
0: Absolutely. Yeah. More songs coming up. And we're going to kick it off with this one by Joey Miskelin.
1: And it's the Pennsylvania Polka.

Hello, ladies and gentlemen, boys and girls. Vítame. This is John Gura from the Gurale Orchestra. You are listening to the best variety in polka music on the Funtime Polka Party with Paddy Chmielewski and Michael Bell.

0: There you have it, friends. Your favorite variety in polka music. 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
1: We'll be back next week with more fun and music to dance along to. But until then, be kind to your friends, good to your neighbors, and keep on smiling, because we'll see you next week.
0: So long, everybody.
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3: 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We just have to get everyone involved.
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7: NBC News Radio, I'm Scott Carr. President Trump has yet to make a final decision on a peace agreement with Iran. The president indicated Friday he'd make a decision on a potential agreement with Iran after meeting with his cabinet in the White House Situation Room. Trump said before the meeting, Iran must agree they'll never have a nuclear weapon, and the Strait of Hormuz must be opened immediately with no tolls. On Friday, a federal judge ordered President Trump to take his name off the Kennedy Center in Washington, saying in the ruling the Performing Arts Center is to be named for President Kennedy, adding only Congress can change that. The judge also blocked the center from being closed down for 2 years for renovations as ordered by President Trump. In a social media post, Trump says he'll turn over all responsibility of the Kennedy Center to Congress. The upcoming FIFA Men's World Cup will be co-hosted across 16 cities in the U.S., Mexico, and Canada. The final set for MetLife Stadium in East Rutherford, New Jersey. As Jim Forbes reports, federal, state, and local law enforcement say they're prepared for any threats the games might attract.
8: At a Friday news conference at the Miami FBI headquarters, FBI Deputy Director Andrew Bailey said all hands are on deck for the largest sporting event the country has ever seen.
9: They will be on the ground in the command posts ahead of any threat. The eyes of the world will be on South Florida, and the world will see this region at its absolute best.
8: Drones are a main focus of security efforts. Operators face up to a year in jail and the seizure of any drone that flies anywhere near the matches or fan events.
7: Four men who've been trapped for a week inside a cave in Southeast Asia are now free. The four villagers, part of a group of seven who entered a cave in Laos last week looking for gold. They became trapped when heavy rain flooded the cave. One of the men was rescued Friday. Four more villagers came out of the cave this morning. Two villagers remain missing. Scott Carr, NBC News Radio.
5: 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It's Talk of the Town with Tracy Lundeen, brought to you by Benno Auto Center. And now, Talk of the Town from the MetaQuest studio. Here's Tracy.
10: All right, here we go. Good morning. It is the second to last day of May. Where is time going? You're listening to Talk of the Town, brought to you by Benna Auto Center. As that lively, fired up announcer who introduces me every week. Can't we get someone else to do that? Let me introduce last but not least, our producer, the guy, the glue holds the keeps us on the air, Mr. Soccer. Tyler Walters.
11: Hi, how are you?
10: Tyler. And then you, Andy Perfetti. You've attracted so much. We've got trouble here all of a sudden. You and Jim Caesar, I don't know if the listeners know, are involved in a big rhubarb.
11: A row.
10: And he called you. Did you hear what he

0: The MMA deal.
1: Ah, yeah.
0: They're having this MMA deal at the White House. Now,
1: The White House?
0: The far left is outcrying that they're resorting to doing something like that. But now, wasn't it Biden just a few years ago that had topless trans people on the White House grounds in some tribute?
1: Oh,
0: I mean, come on.
1: Rod Serling couldn't write this whole thing better.
0: Everybody just get over it. You know, all we got to do is close public schools and things will start getting better again. Now I'm in trouble. Mr. Mundane, Andy Perfetti, friend of the week. How you doing?
1: So-so.
0: You know, it's just so-so. Is Jim hurt your feelings?
1: No, but I'm trying to live up to the name now.
0: Oh, yeah, I get it.
1: Yeah.
0: That makes sense. I can't believe that he would take a swing at you like that, a leading superior businessman.
1: After all the stuff that I do to promote Jim to...
0: Yeah.
1: Defend Jim on this radio station when he's being defamed.
0: He's constantly talking about
1: the kombucha,
0: or whatever
1: inflammatory comments that I block.
0: Now he's promoting some restaurant over there. He's always promoting something in Superior. But to his credit, you know what Jim did? Well, we got the garbage can removed.
1: Ah.
0: Mm-hmm.
1: The great garbage can debacle of 26.
0: 5 days is all it took. And that
1: told my grandkids about that one.
0: A holiday weekend. So you know what? I give Jason Cirque, at the behest of Jim Caesar, I give him an A. They did a good job. And the two guys that came over and removed the can were really nice. Now, there's other neighbors in that block I won't say as many good things about. Mm. But we're not going to go any further.
1: You know, I would have avoided the whole debacle and just called Dandria.
0: There you go.
1: He would have figured it out.
0: Of course he would have.
1: He's the Elon Musk of Soup Town.
0: He is the fixer.
1: Mm-hmm.
0: We'll just call him the fixer. Tyler, you're looking at me.
2: I'm just here.
0: Are you vying for the title of Mr. Mundane, too?
2: No.
0: No? I hope Jim's listening. He hasn't responded yet. I'm gonna go after him all morning.
1: You're firing enough shots across his bow.
0: Well, yeah, come on. I mean, he called you a name.
1: Well, I can handle it.
0: Well, I know you can, but I can't.
1: That's good radio.
0: See, I can't.
1: Okay.
0: I stick up for my friends and family. Right. Well, most of them. Right. Hey.
1: That's for
0: should
1: horses.
0: Should we go right to the weather this morning?
1: Ah, there you go.
0: We do that occasionally.
2: Yeah. It's almost like it's the scheduled segment of this time.
0: It is. Well, the weather. It's once again the tale. Last weekend we had a swing of 85 at the airport. To 49 downtown. Yesterday we did what? We did almost 85 or 80 something again everywhere.
1: Even in Superior.
0: Everywhere. Yeah. And now today, though, old Mother Lake Superior is sounding off, and the wind's blowing about 300 miles an hour right off the frigid lake, and it's cold out.
1: You know, it was never like this till that Obama was in office.
0: And public schools.
1: And public schools.
0: So it all goes back to public schools and Obama.
1: Exactly.
0: Well, but the Republicans aren't much better. They nominated some guy to run for Senate that anybody ever heard that name before?
1: Mm.
0: They had Michelle.
2: Only in a TV show.
0: Michelle Tafoya, you know, the highly known sideline reporter in the NFL.
2: Who? And
0: for your. Okay, Mr. Soccer. But anyway, you know, they could have nominated her, somebody with a lot of name recognition. Maybe she's no good.
2: They could have nominated Buddy the Elf. He's got some good recognition.
0: There you go.
1: You know, the problem is there's no Arthur Fonzarelli or Elvis for the young people to look up to anymore.
0: We have a Caesar.
1: What's the Caesar word salad of the day?
0: He says, talk about guys that can't take a joke. It didn't sound like a joke to me. What's funny about calling someone mundane?
1: He hurt my feeling.
0: He did. Stealing my lines again. Jim, we love you. Or in let me interpret that for you. Jim,
2: there you go. You speak his language.
0: Come on down, Jim. We got room in the studio for another person. We have Mr. The two of you can kind of go at it here.
2: And we'll just
1: I'm just letting you know, Jim, I'm not wearing a tie today.
0: Jim's sitting there. He is so happy right now. He's never gotten so much attention. I've complimented him. I've joked with him. Okay. Anyway, the weather.

0: to you by Your Corner Stores, where 8 days in a row now, gas has slowly started to recede for the time being. And but it's even cheaper if you pay cash and you go inside corner stores.
1: You're not supposed to say cheaper. You're supposed to say value priced.
0: Where'd you learn that?
1: Retail.
0: Oh, retail. Okay. Value. It's cheaper if you go inside. I grew up in West Duluth. 7th Street, to be exact. And then Albion Street.
1: It shows.
0: 55807, tried and true, baby.
1: It shows.
0: What do you mean it shows?
1: I was 55806. We were just one more prestigious.
0: Lincoln stinking West is best.
1: Ah, okay, yeah.
0: You're one of those guys. Yeah, I'm one of those guys. And if you came after me because you West Enders were kind of hoodies, your hoods, your tough guys, if you came after me, I'd run like hell.
1: Okay. If West Duluth is like the Jersey of Duluth, West End was like the Sausalito of Duluth.
0: That's a good analogy. I like that. Were we talking about the weather?
1: We were talking about the weather.
0: Anyway, 55807, baby. That's where I was raised. I was born in Crookston. Sugar beet country.
1: Yeah.
2: Mm-hmm. And what's the temp up there?
0: Where?
2: Crookston.
0: Hell, who knows? Do you want to look it up?
1: It's quality radio this morning.
2: I'm trying to keep us on track here.
0: Why? Why should we deviate this week? Right now, Duluth International Airport, 51 degrees. Aiken, 61. Chibbing, 60. Cloquet, 50. I was up in that area last night.
1: Were you?
0: Oh, yeah. I was up at Fifi and old what's-his-name.
1: The sprawling metropolis.
0: Mm-hmm. At the John F. Kennedy Airport in Ashland. I don't do that anymore.
1: Why?
0: No, because I just don't. 61. I do this though. Minneapolis, St. Paul, where the Citiots are getting up doing whatever it is they do this morning. It is 68 and overcast with the all-important dew point of 53, meaning what?
1: No fog.
0: Very good, Andy. No fog.
1: It's a 50-50 every week. That I'm gonna
0: now, Hillslop, Jim's hometown, Jim Caesar's hometown in the bowels of downtown Minneapolis, right there in North Minneapolis. Hillslop,
1: very exciting place.
0: At number one crime city in Minnesota.
1: I would not call
0: it
1: Monday.
0: No, it's not Monday. Hillslop. Jim's mother was the mayor of Hilltop. We've talked about that before, too. It's a big deal. Mm. Mm-hmm. Richard Bong Airport in Superior. Tyler, are you sleeping over there? You're yawning. It's 46.
2: You cut
0: Holy
2: the bit
0: smokes.
2: For how long, and then we brought it back last week. And okay.
0: I brought it back for it Jim. I felt bad I was taking all these features away, so I brought one back. Because that one's near and dear to him. He's an Al Kabong guy. But I am too, actually.
1: Yeah, me too.
0: Who doesn't like Al Kabong?
1: The Huckleberry Hound.
0: Then we determined what show was Al Kabong.
1: Huckleberry Hound.
0: No, it was not Huckleberry Hound. It was Queekstra McGraw.
1: Oh, Quick Draw McGraw. Yeah.
0: Queekstra.
1: Oh, they're both dogs.
2: Bark.
0: Speaking of bark, we're going to talk about a dog event here in a little bit.
1: Oh.
0: Okay. I can segue anything.
2: If we can never get through the weather.
0: Hayward, 63. Solon Springs, 54. I'm glad it's not zero there.
1: Yeah, you brought up Hayward. We actually watched last night the only horror movie ever filmed in Hayward. It's called Blood Hook.
0: Blood Hook?
1: Yeah.
0: Was it about like a killer big huge muskie? Or
1: a killer fishing lure.
0: A fishing lure?
1: Yeah.
0: What is that big fish downtown? Is that a walleye or a muskie?
1: I think it's a muskie.
0: Hmm.
1: In Hayward?
0: You ever been to the log rolling competition in Hayward?
1: No.
0: It's pretty cool,
1: no.
0: Actually. Pretty cool. I think we did sound for it once. Tyler's
1: do
0: just
1: they have,
0: looking.
1: Do they have Hammerschlagen down there?
0: Hammerschlagen? No.
1: Okay.
0: But they have liverwurst.
1: Anyway, we were talking weather.
0: A couple of arbors right now.
2: Harbor.
0: See, you guys, you're so enamored with how I'm stalling out the weather, you can't do this in sync. Right now, in two harbors.
2: Harbor.
0: Did it wrong again. Right now, in two harbors.
2: Harbor.
0: Oh, boy. 55 and fair. I give up.
2: He's doing it on purpose at this point.
0: According to Tammy in Hibbing, it is nice and cool this morning. 64. And Mike Chase, who I had a very nice long conversation with on the phone the other day, he called me because I had butt dialed him, and I said, well, I'm glad you butt dialed me. And we talked for a half an hour about a local band. We may touch on that conversation later. It's 63 in Kenyon right now.
1: I got some weather.
0: And you got some weather, Andy?
1: Webster, Massachusetts, 49, okay. Where my aunt has her swimming pool open.
0: Ooh. Can we go over there after the
1: I wouldn't want to get in that pool at 49 degrees. And my brother out in Manchester, New Hampshire, 40 degrees.
0: 40?
1: Mm-hmm.
0: The hell's going on in Manchester?
1: What? Manchester, New Hampshire?
0: I was going to
1: live free or die, baby.
0: And
1: live free or die, no sales tax.
0: Yeah, but is it? Oh, it's Maine that's kind of going goofy right now.
1: Yeah,
0: isn't it?
1: Well, but you know, New Hampshire's awesome actually, much better than Massachusetts. Sorry, Auntie.
0: Is it?
1: Yeah.
0: Okay.
1: And Maine.
0: The only
1: good thing in Maine is Bob Stephen King, and he's kind of a jerk.
0: True. How do you have so many relatives in the Northeast?
1: You know, I'm a big deal. I know people. Got people out there.
3: I mean, if you look back,
1: got
3: far
1: people
3: enough,
1: out there, Lundeen.
0: And right now at Nick's Bar in beautiful downtown Gilbert is Liberty Live and Sunny. Did I do that good, Jim?
1: Yeah, that was a perfect Jim.
0: All right, 75 and sunny. That's the weather brought to you by Corner Stores.
1: Value-priced gasoline.
0: Value-priced gasoline. Cheaper if you go inside. It's not spendy. If you go inside, it's cheaper.
1: Good coffee, too.
0: Oh, really?
1: Great coffee.
0: This coffee.
1: Good cup of coffee.
0: This coffee is the best.
1: Mm-hmm.
0: I'm going to have to microwave it, though. It says right on the side of the thing.
1: Not to microwave it? I do
0: not
1: every day.
0: Not to microwave it.
1: Nobody's telling me what to do.
0: I don't need warning signs.
1: You write, no, don't microwave this right on the side of it. You know what I'm going to do? I'm putting it right in the damn microwave.
0: I'm putting it in the microwave, and I'm going to put it in there for about a minute and a half longer than I'm supposed to, yeah. And I'm going to watch it start to smoke and turn black on the side.
1: Fascists think they can tell us what to do.
0: That's right. One percenters.
3: So when the fire alarm starts going off in the background, you all know what's going on down
1: then
3: there.
1: You disconnect it.
0: It's Kenny Keller's fault.
3: We're not blaming Kenny.
0: He has all the coffee mishaps here. He used to come in and blame me.
1: You know, if you want to heat up faster, wrap it in tinfoil before you put it in.
0: All right, that's the weather brought
3: you
0: to you.
3: You are a bad influence, okay?
0: I'm a bad influence on everybody. I've got people in the family who won't even talk to me, apparently. I must
3: that's
0: be a bad
3: reasons.
0: Influence on everybody.
1: Well, if you can't make fun, make trouble.
0: There you go. It always comes back to REO Speedwagon. Remember their Good Trouble album?
1: No, I don't, but I feel like you do.
0: Of course I do. It always goes back to REO Speedwagon.
1: Okay.
0: All right, we're going to keep the fire burning after this break. You're listening to Talk of the Town. God bless you.

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0: something you do.
1: Isn't that nice?
2: I need to make an announcement.
1: What?
2: Happy birthday to my Aunt Bev, a listener from Massachusetts.
1: It's okay, Jim. Today. Thank you.
2: She's a 50,
1: do you have any grandkids you want to wish
2: 50 years old today.
1: You want to, any grandkids you want to wish a happy birthday?
2: I don't have any grandkids.
1: Any kids
2: that I'm aware
1: anything?
2: Of.
1: As Jim usually has a whole birthday segment for his family.
2: Hey, she's a loyal listener on the other side of the country.
1: Okay, what's her name again?
2: Beverly Williams.
1: Beverly, happy birthday.
2: There you go.
1: Beverly Williams.
2: Williams, yeah. She was
1: that's her
2: married
1: name.
2: She was married to my uncle Richard Williams, and her brother-in-law was Tommy Williams, the famous
1: hockey player. Why are you playing a banjo when you hold
2: that's the hockey stick.
1: Okay. Hey, dogs. Bark in the park.
2: Bark.
1: The Billings Park coming up on July 16th. We're just kind of telling you now, or July 18th, I'm sorry. You know, I'm glad I made an eye appointment. I'm having trouble seeing. July 18th, and we're just telling you now so you can circle this date. Bark in the Park, second annual, 25 Billings Drive in Superior. They're going to have bounce house, photo booth, pet vendors, rescue. It's a really cool dog-centric event.
2: I would kill to see dogs in a bouncy house.
1: That's not what it means.
2: It's a dog festival and they have a bounce house.
1: If you put your dog in my bouncy house, can you imagine their little claws going right through that expensive vinyl?
2: So when you rent out bouncy houses, do you have that in a disclaimer that you cannot put dogs in it?
1: Yeah.
2: You tell me that, I'd be like, I'm putting my damn dog in that.
1: Of course you are. Along with your microwave coffee. pet care center, you know, they'll accept donations, but otherwise, come on in. But we do strongly encourage you donate. They're going to have raffles and all kinds of fun stuff. It's Bark in the Park on July 18th from noon to 4 in Superior Billings Park. They already have a number of vendors. So it looks like it. Wait a minute. Am I reading the date wrong still? Is it the 19th or the 18th? Well, anyway. It says 18th in one place and 19th in another. Oh, wait. I don't know what's going on. I had trouble with the veterans event, too. Let's straighten that one out right now. But Bark in the Park, circle that date, okay?
2: I'm doing it right now.
1: All right, Andy. Now, I bet you know who would like that. Carmine would probably get a kick out of that.
2: You know, he's indifferent to dogs. He grew up with one.
1: Yeah, Penny.
2: Yeah.
1: Mm-hmm.
2: And he didn't really care.
1: The late Penny.
2: They fought each other for food.
1: Kids do that.
2: Well,
1: especially
2: when
1: kids are
2: at
1: that
2: age,
1: when they're always crawling. You know, the kids at that 1, 2, 3-year-old age where they're kind of part walking, part crawling, part.
2: We'd put his plate of food out, you know, where and he would, you know, at his little table, and he'd start eating, and Penny would come over and eat it, and he'd look at me like, "What the hell, Dad?"
1: Yeah, see.
2: And he yelled at the dog, and she was 16 years old. She just looked at me like, or 17 years old. She looked at me like, what?
1: Control.
2: What are you going to do about
1: control
2: it?
1: Control your dog, Dad.
2: What are you going to do about it?
1: The traditional Memorial Day ceremony is today. I finally got a hold of someone to clarify. The press release was right, but there were some accounts in the paper that were wrong and this, that, and the other thing. It's today at 6 p.m. at the Northland Vietnam Veterans Memorial on the Lake Walk. Today is the traditional Memorial Day.
2: Why is that? Why wasn't it on Monday?
1: Well, it was always the 30th, I believe.
2: Oh.
1: And they started messing around with all. Remember we used to have, well, maybe you don't remember, but we used to have Lincoln's birthday and Washington's birthday. Or as some of our friends out on the East Coast call Washington's birthday, right?
2: You can't have those anymore, though, I thought.
1: No, they morphed them all into one, so the government employees union could have a three-day weekend.
2: I know, but I thought we're not allowed to celebrate that anymore anyway.
1: Probably not. But yeah, now it's No King's Day. Do we have a No King's Day?
2: We don't have a king, but evidently there's people out there that...
1: Well, but we had a... See, all right.
2: We did have a king. He died in 77
1: this
2: on the toilet.
1: This just, you know, explain now. That's today.
2: Okay.
1: National Memorial Day. We got that behind us. Now.
2: Elvis was the king.
1: Elvis. Well, Elvis was the king. But also, we had a king here just a few weeks ago.
2: And they rolled out the red carpet for him.
1: They rolled out the red carpet. The hypocrisy. I'll never understand. No kings unless they're ones we say are okay to come here.
2: You know what? We should invite these, like, just totally flip the script. Invite these no kings people to come to every event and feed them cabbage rolls.
1: Really?
2: Yep.
1: Okay. Is your mom going to make them all, Karen? The
2: No, but I'm sure she'd probably oversee the operation. But, I mean, you know, throw it a loop. Make it a big party.
1: A cabbage roll party for kings.
2: Yep, we get a polka band.
1: Well, because we're just one good polka away from solving all of our problems. Right, Tyler?
0: If you say so.
1: Have we talked about anything meaningful on this show yet this morning, other than the Vietnam vets and the Ponder Bark in the Park event? Otherwise, we have been babbling incoherently for a good part of 24
2: minutes. Well, we got to make sure it's not a mundane show.
1: See, Jim, this is all your fault. It truly is.
0: Just blame Jim.
1: Twins blew another lead last night and lost.
0: That happens when you get rid of all your closers.
1: Yeah.
2: But the Brewers are doing good.
1: They are?
2: Yeah.
1: Okay.
2: You don't know that? You know about the Twins, but you don't know about the Brewers?
1: I live in Minnesota.
2: You have a business in Wisconsin.
1: And a business in Minnesota.
2: The Brewers are doing good.
1: Good. I'm happy. I've been to that park before.
2: I know this because I get my report every day from the guys in the locker room at the Y.
1: Good morning to the guys in the locker room at the Y. A fine bunch of gentlemen they are.
2: Mm-hmm.
1: Mm-hmm. They are. They're good people. Hey, congratulations to all the high school graduates. We congratulated the college graduates, but now it's high school graduation time. I don't know any specific. Do anybody here know any specific graduation dates? If you do,
0: Superior's was yesterday. I think Proctor's is today.
1: Okay, you can text them to us at what's our text number, Tyler?
0: The same as the phone number.
1: 218. You
0: got
1: to do 218 or just 218-722-0839. You can text us and just say TOTT so they don't think it's for another station, and then we'll immediately talk about it if it's terrible.
2: I don't think that high school graduation is something that should be celebrated. It's actually kind of a sad event because it means that the free trial of life is over, and now you have to start paying for the subscription.
0: There's a year of people that will disagree with you.
2: No, that's seriously.
1: It's an interesting
2: take. The free trial is over. Now you got to pay.
0: Yes,
2: now
0: but still.
1: Yep. Well, not really, because most kids now live in their parents' basement until they're about 26.
2: 26? I think you got your metrics wrong. I think it's like 36.
1: Oh, 36. Okay.
0: You gave me hope.
1: I think Denfeld's graduation is next week. I don't know. Normally, I would have been invited to a graduation at Denfeld, but apparently no one I know is graduating this year.
2: So it's actually should be a sad event for the parents and the kids. You should be playing a dirge or a requiem mass music when it's going on.
0: You didn't get invited to Jim's grandson's?
1: What?
0: You didn't get invited to Jim's grandson's graduation?
1: No, Jim's grandson did not invite me to his graduation.
2: It's not only is the free trial over, but the parents are mourning the fact that now we got to pay for this person's adult expenses while they're living in my basement.
1: College.
2: Oh, college. Why bother?
0: Yeah. AI's taking
1: over. Oh, they'll still go. Where else can they get indoctrinated for that kind of money? Give us $100,000 and we'll teach you ways of the world. Yeah, a year. Wow.
0: For
2: and
0: 6 years.
2: Someday, if Carmine ever comes to me someday and goes, Dad, I'm going to go to college. I'm going to study political science. I'm going to be like, I have to disown you.
1: Don't you dare.
2: Oh, you're going to trade school.
1: Oh, I have to laugh because Kinsey, of course, was very involved in politics. My daughter, who's about to make me a grandpa here any day, she was very involved in politics, political science degree and all that jazz. She spoke at one of the statewide conventions as a speaker 8 years ago when she was president of one of the college political parties. And she was dating the head of the other party. It's a great story, I'll tell you sometime. But anyway, she had enough of politics by the time she was done with college that she won't even get involved in a local campaign anymore. It's so ugly. It's terrible. And then we got this clown, this very well-known clown who goes to council meetings and disrupts things and has a home in town and likes to fly flags of people he believes in. But we monitor his flags. This week it's the Cuban flag.
2: Ah.
1: Mm-hmm.
2: Yeah.
1: Mm-hmm.
2: Bad parenting.
1: No kidding.
2: Yep.
1: Something. It's got to be something. Why would anybody do that? You hate your country so bad, why don't you just leave?
2: Possibly a traumatic brain injury or something.
1: Ooh. I've never seen him wearing one of those bicycle helmets, so he wears caps. Maybe he's covering one.
2: Mm. Well, you know, pray for him.
1: Yeah.
2: There you go.
1: Pray for him. Yeah. Maybe we'll get Father Rich in here some week. But he made me an honorary Catholic once on this show.
2: Oh, he did?
1: Well, off here. My word against his.
2: You can't be a Catholic. You haven't experienced the suffering yet.
1: Huh?
2: You have to go through the suffering to be a Catholic.
1: Don't get me started. Anyway, we've got some pretty well-known, prominent Catholic priests in this town, like mm-hmm. Father Mike and I mean, people that are nationally known.
2: Father oh, yeah. Rich. What's his name from the Word on Fire?
1: Yeah.
2: Yeah.
1: Yeah.
2: Yeah, he's kind of taken the world by storm.
1: My Father Mike.
2: Father Mike, yeah.
1: Yeah. And actually, he baptized Kinsey.
2: He did, huh?
1: Uh-huh. Mm. And I've met him a number of times. He's a really cool guy, actually. No wonder that faith. You know, the churches that are really growing like wildfire are these independents.
2: And the Catholic
1: and
2: Church.
1: And the Catholic Church. Yep. And part of it is because they've managed to make their messaging and the people delivering the messages appealing
2: mm-hmm.
1: to young people. Thank God.
2: The messaging is getting better.
1: It is.
2: I'll say that.
1: It's getting better. You know what else could get better? Your neuropathy.
2: Ah, your neuropathy. I get it.
1: Your neuropathy. If you were just to call this number, 715-395-0928, Dr. James Hofling.
2: That's not at, pronouncing it right.
1: Twin.
2: What? You're not pronouncing it right.
1: It's Hofling.
2: I thought it was Hefling.
1: No, Hofling.
2: Hofling. My mom goes to him. She really likes him.
1: 1728 Tower Avenue, Twin Ports Wellness and Aesthetics. He's a great guy. Mm-hmm. His whole staff is great. Yawning again, Tyler.
2: Yep.
1: But if you have stabbing pain or numbness or tingling or burning in your feet like Jim and I do, you need to call that number. 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
2: Go now.
1: We'll be right back with more of Talk of the Town right after this.
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0: All right, we're back. Talk of the Town. I'm Tracy Lundeen, along with friend of the week, Mr. Mundane, Andy Perfetti. How you doing, Mr. M?
1: I'm okay.
0: Good. And Mr. Tyler Walters, producer extraordinaire, king of the soccer team here at Talk of the Town.
2: Hi, how are you?
0: Well, are you vying for Mr. Mundane?
2: I can
0: too?
2: Try.
1: The enthusiasm in his voice is just...
0: See what
1: just,
0: you've done to us, Jim.
1: It's compelling.
0: Look what you've done to this show. Because you had to take off on a mean attack against Andrew.
1: I don't know why I deserve that.
0: I don't either.
1: I didn't deserve that. You know what? Darn it, I'm a good person.
0: Okay.
1: I've got feelings.
0: Okay, Stuart.
1: I've got feelings, Jim.
0: Are you doing your Stuart...
1: I have feelings, Jim.
3: What are feelings?
0: All right. Hey, give me some music here, would you? Let's play a little... What says summer more than the Johnny Holm Band, huh? Let's...
4: You can see it in the people's eyes.
0: Minnesota summer nights. Let's play this a little bit.

0: Oh, what says summer more than the Johnny Holm Band when it comes to music? They've been at every summer festival, barbecue, street dance, state fair, county fair, ballroom for, 40 years now? I mean, it's unbelievable. And Johnny's up there playing. Has an album, a new album coming out, I believe, in July. But we were talking about, you know, summer stuff, and we got on this topic yesterday, Andy, amongst other topics related to, and it started with how some of the artists in are now posting AI generated posters.
1: Hey, no.
0: We won't mention names.
1: I use them for my band, but I don't do what we're talking about.
0: Kinsey said she will not buy a ticket to a concert that generates her poster with obvious AI.
1: Yeah.
0: Because it's so disgusting, and if you have any kind of an eye for graphic art or anything,
1: you know right away
0: yeah. That's AI, and I was warned about this, you know, two or three times early on when I was playing with it, and I immediately stopped. But thank you, Northwoods Band. Okay, the Northwoods Band, arguably one of the very, very top popular regional acts here.
1: I would say probably the
0: Hunter McCullough.
1: They are the,
0: and his
1: the
0: brother
1: most popular
0: Colton,
1: band.
0: Right? And others in the Northwoods Band. Yeah, the most popular band. And then we talked about statewide who the top names are. And Johnny Holm certainly being one of them. But they generate these posters. And now they all have to name.
1: Everything's a tour.
0: It's a tour. No, it's not.
1: I like how you look at their tour. It's like, well, our summer tour, we're Amnicon Inn
0: or,
1: and Superior Tavern
0: yeah,
1: and the Powerhouse.
0: Some
1: and,
0: community festival yeah. up the shore that, yeah. And it's nothing wrong with those events. Don't get
1: no,
0: me wrong.
1: But
0: They're
1: that's
0: great
1: not
0: events.
1: A tour. That's
0: but
1: just your gig schedule.
0: It's not a tour. It's your gig schedule. And I complimented the Northwoods Band for calling it their summer schedule. I said, thank you, guys. That's what it is. It's your summer band schedule. Mm-hmm. This is where we're going to be playing. Come and see us. It's not a damn tour.
1: Right.
0: You know, yes, some people are coming to see you. There's no doubt about it. But most people are going because those events are known community events that have been going on for a long time. And you're an integral part of them. But it's not a tour. It's a gig. It's a gig. Right?
1: I have a controversial opinion I shouldn't share on the radio.
0: Then don't.
1: Okay.
0: if you're going to get yourself or me in trouble.
2: No, to get Jim in trouble.
1: No, it's just a...
0: Well, Jim, I think Jim would agree. I think that now his son's band is put together a few tours.
1: That's, you know what? And, I'm sorry, but that's different. That's
0: it's a different
1: That's not
0: deal.
1: Even a regional band. That's like a... That's they're a big band.
0: They're almost a semi-national,
1: but they're a commercial band.
0: Yeah,
1: yeah. And they're not trying to be something or advertise that they're something that they're not.
0: And if you want to put together 5 dates and you're a big name or 7 dates,
1: yeah.
0: and they're in a route,
1: but don't
0: and you want to call it a tour?
1: Yeah, well, it'd be like me putting like all my summer gigs that my bands have together and then
0: the Boomstick summer tour,
1: the tour.
0: It's not a tour.
1: Wow, that's interesting. In that tour, you're playing Superior Tavern and the Powerhouse 4 times.
0: Yeah, that's not a tour. Yeah. No, if you were playing in my backyard, that would be
1: a big
0: deal.
1: I'm going to take a break from my tour to work Monday through Friday.
0: Yeah, no kidding, right?
1: Exactly.
0: So, now in the meantime, we all love some, well, not we all, but most of us at one time or another, even our older listeners, love summer outdoor events. We do. I mean, that's part of Minnesota Nights, Johnny Holm right there, part of Minnesota and many other places. But we go out and we enjoy music in the summer. And, you know,
1: as it seems, very, very soon, the way the trend is going, local live music is the only live music you're going
0: well,
1: to see.
0: Well, so don't let it get away from you because, again, this week we saw a regional concert promoter shut their doors. Now we don't know why they shut their doors, but they shut their doors, and it's a sign of the times.
1: Yeah, partially. Yeah.
0: There's a big evil booger out there called Live Nation that is destroying the concert industry, IMO. That's in my opinion.
1: It's not your opinion. That's just the truth.
0: It is.
1: Yeah.
0: And they also own Ticketmaster.
1: Yep.
0: And you look at these incredible ticketing fees we're paying to go to a concert.
1: Mm-hmm.
0: A concert that could have been $50 before is easily, boom, $75 or $80. Just
1: 75
0: like
1: or
0: that.
1: 80. What plan are you living on?
0: Yeah,
1: well, yeah, you can't get a ticket.
0: Well, you can't get a ticket for $50.
1: A third or fourth level thing for like less than $130, $140.
0: Now you can,
1: and then you look at it, and the ticket itself is like $60.
0: And you can still go to a great concert like festival like City on the Hill.
1: Oh, right,
0: and get
1: right,
0: a value because they're controlling their own.
1: But when we went and saw Hailstorm at the Deck, it was like $130 a ticket for the worst seats in the house.
0: It's ridiculous,
1: and it was like half of that, maybe more than half of that, was all Ticketmaster.
0: And
1: fees.
0: It's not the Deck's fault.
1: No,
0: it's the ticket. It's the ticketing company, and it's, for the most part, the promoter that's doing most of these shows.
1: They've been sued. Live Nation's been sued. They have class action lawsuits that they've lost, but there hasn't been any enforcement yet. So Live Nation is the one behind all this, right? The world's largest concert promoter and owner of Ticketmaster transformed the live music industry into a near monopoly. Federal jury in April 26 found the company liable for violating antitrust laws, confirming what many artists, independent venues, and promoters have long alleged. Live Nation's control over tours, venues, and ticketing stifles competition and harms the ecosystem that sustains musicians. So it promotes a massive share of major tours. Okay.
0: So why, yeah, and you know, so why hasn't any of this been enforced? Because they're just getting bigger. They just opened that huge amphitheater in Shakopee,
1: mm-hmm.
0: and you know they're controlling venues now. They're controlling tours.
1: Yep.
0: They're controlling artists. They are determining who succeeds and who fails, except for a few of the monsters.
1: So even the monsters are feeling it.
0: Well,
1: so Ticketmaster, Live Nation, they promote the tours, they own or control hundreds of the key venues, and including the amphitheaters, right? They either own it or control it, right?
0: You know what that is?
2: A bird.
1: Breaking news.
0: A what?
2: A bird.
0: Oh, shut up. It's breaking news. Can I interrupt for
1: yes.
0: a second? Don't lose your spot. Jim Caesar has sent a breaking news, along with a disclaimer that says, so, Lundin,
1: Bleep my bleep.
0: So Jim is, now he's hauled off on me. But in the meantime, he goes, oh, okay. Andrew is a stand-up guy, an exceptional human being, a great husband, father, and son to Karen. Does he mean a Karen or Karen?
1: I'm
0: See,
1: sure
0: this could be an
1: Karen.
0: Escalation.
1: Uh-oh, I'm going to get on Twitter.
0: You better get on Twitter. A pillar in the community. So bleep you, Lundin. Bleep my bleep. Thank you, Jim. War's on. but Andrew, have you declared a truce? Mr. Mundane?
1: Well, we're going to go to the Situation Room and discuss it.
0: Cloister. Let's go Cloister. Continue on with your... Wait a minute. What's that, Tyler? Don't say bird either, or we're just going to keep doing it.
2: You keep doing that, I'm going to do this.
0: Oh, boy. Andrew.
1: All right. 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
0: Right.
1: 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Ticketmaster and Live Nation even take a percentage of merch now.
0: Oh, my Lord.
1: The toll that it takes on musicians. For working musicians, the effects are brutal. Streaming has decimated recording revenue. We all know that. We've heard about that for years. Nobody's buying albums anymore. They're buying streams.
0: Yep.
1: And instead of getting, say, if an album sold for $10, the artist got two of it, which isn't enough, but that's what they got. now they get penny, like fractions of a penny anytime.
0: How can they even make money? They have to make, and they used to make money by touring, and now they can't make money touring. Why even go into the industry?
1: So streaming has destroyed the recording revenue, making touring the primary income source. Yet many artists report taking home less despite higher ticket gross ticket prices. So the gross is higher, but they're making even less money because Ticketmaster's giving them less. Or Live Nation. Higher service fees, often criticized as opaque and excessive, like Ticketmaster. It's just fee after fee after fee. If the ticket's $75, if the ticket's $75, they're adding another $75 on in fees. They don't always flow back to the artist. Contracts can include unfavorable terms, and the lack of alternatives limits bargaining power. Indie acts and mid-level bands feel it the hardest. They face rising costs for travel, lodging, and production. Just this last month, we saw two or three mid-level bands cancel their U.S. tours because of they can't even afford to gas up the tour buses. And that's not all about the war. That has to come to this.
0: We could go on and on and on, but the whole thing's insane. You summed it up in a nutshell. We know who the big bad boogeymen are in this deal. And I'm going to just say, support your favorite local band and their tour this summer. Support your favorite local bands as Andy reads every Saturday morning on the 9:20 a.m. Tunes on 20 report. 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And support your independent acts when they release a CD, or, you can buy their streaming. Support them, support them, support them. And, there are cases where a independent can do well. Drew Baldrige is, with his song, That's My, the daughter's song. She's somebody's daughter that skyrocketed to number one last year, and he's an independent. And, it's very rare that if you don't play with the big boys, you get anywhere. It's all local and regional. That's your shot. Whether it be the Johnny Holm Band, I think you ought to play that song again, actually. It's the Johnny Holm Band, on a regional or semi-national scale, doing all these ballrooms, community festivals, where you can still go access a local or regional or semi-national band at a reasonable price.
1: Well, you know where it starts? Leave your house. Go out.
0: You got to go out.
1: Go out.
2: Can't afford to do that.
0: You know where you got to go?
1: Go out. Life doesn't exist on your iPhone screen.
0: Okay, we got to take a break. Let's listen to more Johnny Holm on the way to the break, huh?

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5: mining is good.
4: Very good.
6: We can figure that out, but not two harbors.
4: That wasn't mundane. That was good. That was very good, Andrew. Anyway, this comes from our friends up the hill at WDIO, 10 Observation Road. They do this deal sponsored by Lakehead Constructors, too, I might add, about mining every weekend after the 10 o'clock news. And they talked about something that I like to talk about all the time, and that's the reclamation of these old mines, the mines that they're done using, and what they've turned them into, economic and tourism and recreation and all this kind of stuff. And once again, we have an example of the Redhead Mountain Bike Park that they built at the abandoned or the old former mine next to the Minnesota Discovery Center in Chisholm. And they're doing a little addition up there. They have just had a grand opening of the new pump track at Redhead. And it's an exciting moment for mountain bikers. A new trailhead, pump track, and skills course are now open at the Redhead Mountain Bike Park in Chisholm. And that they've really turned that former mine into quite a tourist attraction, whether it's actually showing an old mine from the Discovery Center to the train that goes around it, to the bike and hiking trails, to the, you know, this Redhead bike area. But all ages have been enjoying it already, and they're loving it. They're just loving the heck out of it. And it's just an example. And we talk on the show about how they've stocked some of these old mining pits. They've turned some of them into little beaches and swimming areas, and they've really done something with them. So it just shows to go you that there's a lot of responsible stuff going on. And I know some people who are mountain bikers who go up to Redhead. And, you know, they are also quite the environmentalists. But they appreciate these projects. You know, reclamation of the natural, area, whether it be trees or all that stuff. Mm-hmm. But then opportunities to get some recreation, exercise, fun, fresh air, mm-hmm. et cetera.
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0: Ladies and gentlemen, here he is, the man, the giant, the monster, the car, truck, mogul, Mr. JT.
1: What the heck did I do to deserve that? My goodness gracious.
0: You woke up.
1: Oh, okay, yep. And see, I ride my bike almost every day, too.
0: Do you really? Where do you go?
1: I just don't go anywhere.
0: It's the story of my life. I don't know. Yeah.
2: I think you meant a stationary bike.
0: Oh.
1: Yeah, it's my Peloton bike, yeah.
0: There you go. See, I can't afford any of that stuff. I need to get a real job someday.
1: I'm very lucky. I got a wife who makes a lot of money.
0: You know, but you don't do too bad either, selling Ford, Dodge, Chrysler, Jeep, and Ram products, as well as some of the finest pre-driven vehicles to be found anywhere, JT.
1: 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So come on over. We have a little saying over here. If it doesn't say Benefoil in the back, my friends.
3: You paid way too much.
1: So what did the stamp say to the envelope?
0: Something tells me I've heard this before, but what did the stamp say to the envelope?
1: Stick with me, boy. We're going places.
0: And it's going to take longer than ever.
1: Well, yeah, because it's got to go. If it's going from Pierre to Duluth, it's going to go down to Minneapolis, then from over there to Fargo, up to there, maybe to Winnipeg, then to the International Falls, and maybe it might come back here.
0: You forgot Thunder Bay. Otherwise, you can nail
2: Arizona.
0: It. Oh, Arizona.
1: Oh, yeah, you're right, Tyler. Arizona. I forgot about that.
0: Don't forget Phoenix. Oh, JT, that's a good one. That really, truly is a good one.
1: All right, guys. I see the Twinkies lost last night.
0: Yeah, they blew another one.
1: Yeah, but I see the controversy with the goalie going again, and Volstead is up on the chatterbox again right now for trading. So see what happens. I certainly hope they don't get rid of him. But
0: why would they do that?
1: It's not them. They can't do anything right now until after July 1st, anyways.
0: Okay.
1: We can't do anything until the playoffs, or Stanley Cup is over. So you can't talk to anybody. You can't do anything, you know, supposedly. But
0: supposedly is the key word.
1: Correct. You know, the teammates can talk to each other, but supposedly the upper echelon cannot talk. It's off limits.
0: Got it.
1: But, yeah. But I believe July 1st is when we can start signing contracts. For Hughes, I heard the neighborhood of $15 million.
0: I heard that, too.
1: Yeah, but they're thinking of signing him for, you know, this is the last year they can sign him for 8 years if they do so. Next year, it drops down to 7 years. You know, it's going to 84 games, two more games this year.
0: Really?
1: Yep, they're adding two more games.
0: Thank God they're not doing that in Major League Baseball for the Twins.
1: Twins are taking away. Hey, I heard they're going to go with a 10-run rule of the Twins now.
0: They are? Good. That would have helped them the other night against Chicago.
1: Exactly.
0: All right, JT.
1: Guys, everybody have a great day. Be safe out there. We'll talk to you during the week, TL.
0: Say one last question. Have you been out in the pontoon much yet?
1: Nope. Just when I put in the water and that's it.
0: Me too.
1: We were out there last weekend on Sunday, Monday, and both our dogs got sick really bad.
0: Oh, no.
1: And they didn't know what they got into, so they're at Doherty's vet, and then they had to bring the Asia, our buddy, back again, and then she had to stay overnight at the Blue over there, so and then go back up to Doherty. So
0: okay now?
1: Doggies! Woo! They're okay now.
0: But oh, good.
1: Mama and Dad's pocketbooks are a little empty from that one.
0: Get back to work, Diana.
1: Yeah, well, she is. She's at her mom's today, putting plants out and helping her mom today. So.
0: That's her. Yeah, well, her mom might have to pay her. See you later, JT.
1: See you, Rocket Brother. Nice talking to you.
0: Yep. Bye-bye. JT, one of the greatest guys on the planet. That's hour number one. You're listening to Talk of the Town. We're going to do an ID, and we'll be right back with more.
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0: keep on rolling into hour number two of Talk of the Town. I'm Tracy Lundeen, your host, joined by Mr. Monday. And, well, am I allowed to continue saying that? Can I keep milking that, or should I stop that? You're not.
1: Well,
0: Mr.
1: We haven't negotiated a ceasefire yet.
0: You haven't. No, you got to go to the Situation Room.
1: But, and you know, I learned something today from you guys' text feed. I didn't know that you could text a middle finger emoji.
0: Oh, yeah.
1: That's a thing.
0: Now you learn? Yeah. Good. And I got a moderator for your ceasefire talks.
1: Oh, okay. Who's that?
0: Kelly Peterson. Anyway, hour number two, here we are. And we're here for hour number two.
1: I really like the new NBC news breaks.
0: I do, too. Yeah. They're much better than the old ones. Mm-hmm. Bark in the Park, July 18th, Billings Park, noon to 4. Great event. Going to be a lot of fun, especially for pet owners. But even if you're
1: can you bring your cat?
0: I don't know. That's a good question. Do you put cats on leashes?
1: They have rights too.
0: Well, they do. They do. Tyler Walters, extraordinary producer here, Mr. Soccer, getting all excited for the World Cups and everything going on
2: maybe.
0: Here. Maybe not. How much are tickets? Before
2: no
0: Ticketmaster fees. Do they have their mitts in that one, too?
2: Let's just find it. I'd assume so, if it's on Ticketmaster.
0: Oh, my ex-wife found the middle finger emoji, too. She just sent me five of them.

0: 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All right, we're back. Andy.
1: Yeah.
0: Let's talk about Piedmont. Or let's talk about Big Daddy's actually right now before we move along. Big Daddy's Burgers, 2828 Piedmont Avenue. Great place if you haven't been there yet this morning to go right after the show today. They're open until 8 o'clock tonight. Big Daddy's, best breakfast, best burgers in town. I think they serve breakfast till about 11 a.m. And those portions, Andy, you know it. I know it.
1: Massive.
0: Unbelievable. Yep. Yeah, massive. Massive, massive, massive. Again, 2828 Piedmont Avenue, 720-3181 for takeout orders. Talk about supporting another great local business. They're no chain. They're a great local business. All right? There you go. All right. Go down my list. We clarified that the traditional Memorial Day is today, and the Northland Vietnam Vets are having their event, Memorial Day event, at the Veterans Memorial behind Fitker's there, that big white monument with all the names etched of the people who gave their lives in the Vietnam War from a regional standpoint. And that'll get going at 6 a.m., okay? We clarified the Bark in the Park as being July 18th. We like to get our dates right here on Talk of the Town.
1: Mm-hmm.
0: Okay?
1: Mm-hmm.
0: All right. Let's see. Moving along. It's finally over. I never thought a project could vie with MnDOT for being the most incompetently handled project I've personally experienced on a daily basis.
1: I know what you were thinking you were going to say, but you're good not to say it.
0: Yeah, I decided not to say it. The post office, can we prepare a studio round of applause? The post office parking lot is completed.
1: Studio round of applause.
0: How many months, the entire winter, that they disrupted parking in the parking lot, made a mess.
2: It was longer than that.
0: Yeah, it was over a year, I think. Just a mess. So they could, I'm speculating, so they could probably comply with some new stupid federal regulation about accessibility. Because what they did in the end was they replaced several handicapped parking spots at the front entrance with several handicapped parking spots. And it took over a year.
1: At the front entrance.
0: At the front entrance. And they made them on a slope, so there wouldn't be a curb. But to me, it's virtually idiotic. Because now, what do we have here for about 8 or 9 months out of the year?
1: Snow.
0: Ice or snow, right? Why would you put a handicapped accessible at parking spaces, van accessible, I might add, at an angle? So people can slip and slide even more than they're going to anyway? The whole project is just idiotic.
1: Well, we're living in the end times anyway.
0: But we can't deliver the mail. I went 6 days in my business post office box with nothing. Finally, I got a Northern Wilds magazine and a statement from Midwest Communications. But the only mail I've received in a week.
1: You know why?
0: But they opened up that parking lot.
1: You don't want to know why you're having that problem?
0: Why?
1: Because you didn't go postal.
0: Yeah, but I can't have my mail delivered to Minnesota at going postal. Can I?
1: Mm-hmm.
0: Can you give me a Minnesota address?
1: No. But you'd get your mail at going postal.
0: I would.

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1: You know, you can keep that as your business address and have your mailing address being Superior.
0: Can I?
1: Yes.
0: Can I do that? Can I cross state lines?
1: Yes, it's a thing.
0: It is a thing?
1: Yes.
0: Okay. All right. I'm going to keep that. I'm going to take that under advisement. Because then it only has to be, JT was telling us where the mail goes. And it goes from Superior to Roseville. From Roseville, what did he say? Grand Forks?
2: St. Paul.
0: St. Paul. St. Paul, Roseville.
2: Yeah. Then Fargo.
0: Fargo. Then Winnipeg.
1: Then Sausalito.
0: I added Thunder Bay.
1: Sausalito.
2: I added Arizona.
0: Add that. You added Arizona. Now you're adding Sausalito before it gets up here. And then the delivery truck guy slips and falls on the new inclined parking area. All in all, a pretty good day's work for the USPS. Mm-hmm. Now, I hear there may be a merger.
2: We also didn't mention, once it gets back to Duluth,
0: yeah,
2: it takes about 5 to 6 days just to get to your mailbox.
0: There you go. See?
1: Oh, well, I could say a few
0: I've
1: things,
0: heard of a merger brewing, though.
1: A merger?
0: A merger. MnDOT and the USPS are talking about a merger. Oh. And they're calling it their Department of Efficiency.
1: Well, we're living in the end times anyway, so what does it matter?
0: Whose idea was it to start building roundabouts right when Grandma's Marathon's about to run?
2: Good idea.
1: Crickets anywhere?
2: Good idea.
0: And now a roundabout on 40th Avenue West and Grand?
1: Oh, because that makes sense. Are you serious?
0: Yeah, that's what they're saying.
1: A roundabout on 40th and Grand?
0: 40th and Grand. And we got to get Jim Stuckel on the
1: phone.
0: What,
1: are they going to, like, take out some businesses?
2: Yeah.
0: Well, I mean, you have Tortoise and Hare, or as Brad would say, Tortoise and the Hare. You've got a business right across the avenue that has done some remodeling to their building. Tortoise and Hare has done, you know, upgrades to their building. You've got a credit union right down from Tortoise and Hare, and they're talking about taking something out and putting a roundabout at 40th and Grand. Now, what can possibly go wrong there? It's a major bus.
2: Can we just move on?
1: Oh, they have some money that they need to spend, evidently.
0: Did I tell you I talked to Minnesota Mike Chase the other day? Mm-hmm. He still does his Minnesota Music Memory reports on mm-hmm. a station down the highway.
1: Mm-hmm.
0: I couldn't do it anymore because it unfortunately, a wonderful report, but we didn't have the time in our mm-hmm. window here on Saturday mornings to take the time to do it. But he still does it. He's working on one with the local group Harrison, which is a band that myself and Bruce Taylor played in for just a brief minute back in the 1971 or 2 era. And it brought back a lot of cool memories. Another local
1: group. Was your blue period.
0: My what period?
1: Your blue period.
0: My blue period?
1: Yeah.
0: What does that mean?
1: Miles Davis had a blue period.
0: Oh.
1: Coltrane.
0: Okay. My blue period.
1: Yeah.
2: Does he have a report on the bottle jockeys?
0: The bobble jockeys?
2: Bottle.
0: Oh, the bottle jockeys.
2: Yeah.
0: Who are they?
2: Another local band. That's what I was telling you about earlier that I need to tell Chris to play this song.
0: Oh.
1: Hey,
2: that's the band. But anyway.
1: I had a memory from my youth.
0: Yeah.
1: Who were Molly and the Haymakers?
0: Oh, they were from Hayward.
1: Oh, okay.
0: Molly.
1: They used to play up here all the time?
0: Oh, yeah, all the time. Molly, she was really a nice. No, she's still around, I believe. She's a real nice gal. But they were from Hayward, or at least she was. Molly, I can't remember. Molly and the Haymakers. Yeah, good band. Really good band. Molly and the Haymakers. Okay.
2: Yeah, thank you.
0: We congratulated all the graduates.
2: Andy's threatening me.
0: college graduates a few weeks ago. Andy, behave. And
1: what, he was trying to open up a box of donuts with and he couldn't do it, so I pulled my knife out.
0: He graduated from public school. What do you expect?
2: I know.
0: And you pull a knife out. You obviously, you're from West End.
1: What are you trying to say, Lundin?
0: You thug.
2: He's going to pull it on you now. I appreciate
0: we carried rabbit's feet in West Duluth.
1: That was That was for your joints.
0: Oh, okay. For our joints? Oh, okay. We talked about the post office this morning. We talked about Bark in the Park. We talked about the eighth consecutive day of gas prices slowly coming down. We talked about how every problem in the world could be solved with one word. And what is that one word? A
2: polka.
1: Oh, I thought, yeah. Good, yep. Yeah, good for you. I was going to say something.
0: A polka. well, or a polka.
2: A polka you me polka and a polka, me polka you.
1: Polka you. Exactly. Once again, that would solve problems too.
0: Yeah, it would. It really, truly would. We talked about our Vietnam Vets event today, the traditional Memorial Day, and we got into the dissertation about why these dates changed over the years, and they changed them to accommodate. It was a government thing. It was a 3-day weekend thing.
1: You know what we need? More government.
0: So,
2: do we?
0: What's the end game with these? What's the end game with these people that are protesting ICE and Prince Charles and all this stuff, or King Charles?
1: Do you want to know the absolute truth?
0: Yeah. What's the end?
1: They
0: game?
1: Get a paycheck for doing so.
0: Even the ones in Duluth.
1: Even the ones in Duluth.
0: I wish some of them would get some hair dye and makeup.
2: Can I just get a paycheck?
1: Oh, no, I think that the hair dye is what makes them crazy.
0: Oh.
2: Where okay. Where can I just get the paycheck? I don't care about the rally.
0: I just volunteer to hold a sign that's pre-manufactured somewhere.
1: Haven't you seen these videos where they interview them?
0: I know
1: they talk
0: I have,
1: about
0: and they, pre,
1: paid and
0: they
1: what,
0: pre-drop
1: what
0: all of these.
1: Their schedule's like and how it's kind of fun.
0: And they drop ice mm-hmm. water
1: They get
0: bottles.
1: Paid more. But their supervisors watch all the social media and they're there on site and they get paid more for making bigger scenes. They don't have to worry about getting arrested because they have their legal defense is paid for. And it gives them, they get a spiff off of that too.
0: But there's people that just don't believe that.
1: No, there's people that don't believe it.
0: And there's people that teach it in public schools. It's not true.
1: I've heard that too, yeah. That's the interesting thing about modern life where you can actually go see this something happen.
0: Yes.
1: And then some...
0: Well, someone will tell you.
1: Some academic or somebody that you know from your family. That's not true. That's not happening.
0: Didn't happen.
1: Nope.
0: My friend just got a job at a private school. His first teaching job. He's all excited.
1: Mm-hmm.
0: And he's leaving a substitute position.
1: I know that guy. He's one of the good ones.
0: Yeah, he is.
1: He's not going to teach the garbage.
0: But he's very happy he's going to be...
1: At the school he's going to.
0: At the school he's going to. Mm-hmm. And, let's just say he's very happy. All right, we talked about Mike Chase, and we talked about Johnny Holm and Minnesota Summer Nights.
1: As opposed to Sausalito Summer Night.
0: Yeah, and we did not talk about, here he is, the boys of Dungeon Lane, Paul McCartney, 84 years old in 3 weeks, just released his 20th solo album. And it's incredible. And you think to yourself, no, I know you don't have to be a Beatles fan, you don't have to be a McCartney fan, but you can... Anybody can acknowledge the brilliance and the success. Mm. You can acknowledge that.
1: Is he still mad at Michael Jackson?
0: I don't understand this silly dream. I don't know. Michael outsmarted him.
1: Yeah.
0: Michael got advice from Paul McCartney on
1: took the advice.
0: Making money on music publishing, and he went out and he bought the rights to all the Lennon and McCartney songs. Pretty smart guy, right?
1: Was that song, The Girl Is Mine, off of Thriller?
0: The Girl Is Mine.
1: The music's mine.
0: The doggone music's mine.
1: I actually just listened to that on vinyl the other day. What a great... I mean, it was my first cassette when I was a kid. My second cassette was, I think, Iron Maiden, Peace of Mind, but my first one was Michael Jackson, Thriller. And I forgot how every single song on that album is so amazing and the production's so amazing.
0: Oh, Quincy Jones and Michael Jackson. What a formidable...
1: And Eddie Van Halen and Steve Lukather from Toto.
0: Yep. Yeah. Unbelievable. And Michael Jackson, say what you want about him, but there's a brilliant. He was a brilliant.
1: You know what? It seems like you can't really say anything about him anymore because a lot of those allegations are coming out as.
0: It was all bull.
1: It was all a bunch of bull pucky.
0: He was not what they said he was.
1: Exactly. I know one of Michael Jackson's guitar players, Becky Barksdale.
0: He was just misunderstood.
1: And I remember asking her that question. I was told by Luke Perry, don't ask her. But I got to know her well enough to ask her, and she goes, okay.
0: Who?
1: One of his guitar players.
0: Okay.
1: Becky Barksdale.
0: Okay.
1: And I said, what do you think about that? She goes, in my entire life, my experiences, she goes, nobody could ever tell me that and make me think that that actually happened, because that wasn't the man that I knew.
0: No. No. I learned a lot about Prince over the years. None of that kind of stuff, but
1: Prince? You
0: know, I know I've got a very good friend, gal friend that I've known forever, whose husband worked with him on one of his tours. It's called the Naked Tour, the Nude Tour, or something.
1: He was kind of an exceptional human being.
0: He was, but to some people, he was a jerk.
1: He was very business savvy.
0: You know, but he was smart. He was business savvy. Do you know what he was? A hell of a basketball player.
1: Oh, yeah.
0: Can you imagine that little short guy was a hell of a basketball player in Minneapolis North?
1: So I've got a book that was put out right after he died from a journalist that was working with him on the book before he died. And he had a pretty rough go of it growing up.
0: Well, I would say that probably 75%, give or take a few percent, of the kids that were raised or lived in that North Minneapolis neighborhood probably had a pretty rough go.
1: But he was mixed race and really short.
0: Yep. Oh, yeah. There's And people used to get picked on relentlessly if they were short.
1: He learned how to fight back.
0: Well, and they still do. The kids still get picked on. Bullying has never gone away.
1: No, but now they do it online.
0: Some people you can say about bullying is it's character toughening. I was bullied a lot.
1: So was I.
0: But it toughened my character. I don't back down to too many people anymore. But... And it's funny, the guys who bullied me in school, well, they're nice as can be now. And I don't know why, but they're just nice. Now they're nice.
1: I can't
0: they probably
1: say the same
0: grew
1: thing.
0: Up. I don't know. Yeah. You know what, though? One thing they all have in common, they go to Piedmont Dental.
1: Piedmont Dental.
0: Piedmont Dental, because they are great people. Great dentists, a great place to go. And they have the best neighborhood night out party, which we'll all be at again this year. It's confirmed. We'll be part of it.
1: Oh, am I scheduling that in?
0: I would say you are.
1: Did you have your people call my people?
0: I will have my people call your people.
1: Okay.
0: And we will do it. We will do it. But remember, the cost of a single dental visit is less than a lot of things that we pee money away on. 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And, you got to do this. 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I'll tell you what, ever since I had my oral surgery performed and took care of a problem, and I had an infection as well, I've felt a lot better. And ever since I got on the right meds, I feel even better. So we'll see. If that's
1: psychologically?
0: It's long term. 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
1: The other guy.
0: Dr. David Haugen.
1: Dr. David Haugen, yeah.
0: Do you want to take a shot at one, Tyler?
2: Dr. Heidi Spielhoff.
0: There you go. Dr. Jonathan?
1: Ecker. Nash. I can see clearly now Nash.
0: Oh, help me. 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I can see clearly now, Nash. Anyway,
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0: Yes, he does. And we'll be back 5 minutes or 6 minutes late with the Tunes on 20 report by Going Postal. We'll be right back.
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0: Talk of the Town, we're back. I'm Tracy Lundeen. We're brought to you by Ben Auto Center, featuring Ford, Dodge, Chrysler, Jeep, and Ram. This segment, Tunes on 20, brought to you by Going Postal. And here he is, the man, Mr. M, Andy F. Perfetti. Don't ask me what the F stands for.
1: Yeah, my mom always asks you what that stands for.
0: Mm-hmm. I'll tell you later, yes. Karen.
1: So we don't have much music today. But we got some more Dogs at the Thirsty Pagan.
0: I can sing if you'd like.
1: We've been asking you to do that for a long time, and you just won't get off your butt and do it.
0: No, I will. What's this deal with Similar Dogs, by the way?
1: Similar Dogs.
0: You're you and burned. Ucha Kombucha. They're your Ucha Kombucha.
1: No.
0: You talk about them every week.
1: Because they play Saturday at the Pagan every week. They're okay. A staple.
0: What's your deal with Pagan?
1: They're friends of mine. Similar. I will tell you, though. So
0: what is your deal?
1: The only two pizza places in Superior that matter to me are the Thirsty Pagan and VIP.
0: Okay.
1: And I'm friends with the owners, and we're all, like, mutually friends with each other.
0: Yeah, one's an advertiser, I might add.
1: One's an advertiser, yeah.
0: But one is a... they're both supporters.
1: They are.
0: They're good guys. They're all good people.
1: They get you set up with...
0: Deb and Steve are great people.
1: They're awesome people.
0: And what can we say about Aaron?
1: He's the Elon Musk of Superior.
0: He may be bigger than that.
1: Yeah, perhaps.
0: Maybe.
1: But on Tuesday, so everybody might know the Thirsty Pagan's finally having their parking lot redone. Big project.
0: Oh, that's what they're doing over there.
1: Yeah, they got sent up.
0: I thought they had the USPS over there doing something.
1: No, they're doing it. It's a huge project. But Tuesday when I was coming back from the YMCA and Steve was out there drinking his coffee and talking to all the workers, I slowed down, rolled the window down, and said, VIP pizza's better.
0: Oh, my God. With friends like you, who needs enemies? I think my mother used to
1: say. But, that's some of the best pizza, some of the best pizza in town. And some of the best beer in town. They brew their own beer there. Go down.
0: Yeah, what about their Tom and Jerry's?
1: And they are the Tom and Jerry place.
0: Exactly. They own the company.
1: They own the company. Mm-hmm. So, Similar
0: Steve
1: Dogs.
0: Steve and Deb Connolly.
1: Similar Dogs.
0: Good friends.
1: The Thirsty Pagan at 1 o'clock.
0: That just went right over here.
1: I heard you. One of my local favorite bands, Bart Porter and the Gang, Tombstone Chapel, is playing at Superior Tavern at 8 p.m.
0: Who are they? I got to get a hold of Bart. He wants to advertise.
1: Oh, wait, he's not in that anymore. He's not in that anymore.
0: No, he's not.
1: He used to be. But you'll see him at the show. He'll be there.
0: He's usually there, isn't he?
1: Yeah.
0: No, he's in Side Street Detour.
1: Yes. Yeah, but no, great band. Super fun.
0: I don't think I've seen them. In a long time.
1: They're a lot of fun. We went there last time. It was a few weeks ago back when they played Spear Tavern. It was packed.
0: Really?
1: Yep. Great show.
0: I have to say this. I'm not a huge fan of that venue. Not, I don't even know the owners, so this isn't anything personal.
1: Right.
0: I'm just not a huge fan of it as a live music venue, but I commend them for having live music.
1: I've played a dozen shows there, and it's becoming probably the busiest music venue in Superior.
0: Really? Yes. Good for them. Well, it's big enough.
1: I'd say that by far.
0: It's big enough.
1: Yeah.
0: That's a plus.
1: Yeah.
0: You know what it is.
1: It's big enough.
0: Exactly.
1: Northern Thunder is playing Your Backyard in the Powerhouse. I don't know what the marquee
0: Northern
1: will
0: Thunder,
1: say.
0: Is that Jake? Tim Jacobson's? Is he playing
1: so.
0: That band?
1: I think so.
0: I think he does. They're at the Powerhouse?
1: Powerhouse.
0: What are you doing tonight?
1: Becky is working in the morning, so I'm going to be home early tonight.
0: Okay.
1: So I'm not going to the Powerhouse.
0: Okay.
1: And that's what we got. So
0: that's it, huh?
1: That's it, yeah.
0: Well, that's, yeah, we need more.
1: Yeah, well, yeah.
0: Well,
1: tell me about it.
0: And if you've got summer festivals coming up, we need to hear about them, folks.
1: Yeah.
0: Because we obviously were talking about Fourth Fest, and we're talking about City on the Hill and different events like that. But we need to know about all the, I mean, every community has some kind of summer festival,
1: well,
0: or summer outdoor
1: they do,
0: park.
1: And for that reason, a lot of the clubs don't book as much.
0: Right.
1: A lot of the musicians that I know, we all kind of talk about it, like gigging should be more in the summer, but it kind of slows down in the summer.
0: I think we've all agreed, being a former performer, there's nothing better than being in a band playing outside on a beautiful summer night.
1: Yep.
0: Johnny Holm has a song about that. Minnesota Summer Nights.
1: So, that's your Tunes on 20, brought to you by Going Postal. Your friendly neighborhood pack and ship store, 816 Tower Avenue, in the friendly north end of Superior, Wisconsin.
0: Make it your best day ever.
1: No, we're not talking about you.
0: Oh.
1: We're talking about me.
0: Well, it could be your best day ever if you go ship and pack and ship with you.
1: FedEx, UPS, US Mail. We also do all your... Oh, we started a new, like, kind of... I just started doing some more advertising on Facebook with, like, you know, copying and printing.
0: I've seen
1: the only... Oh, my Lanta. We are getting slammed with copying and printing. It's a good thing.
0: Well, see,
1: we are the fastest turnaround, quickest...
0: Advertising
1: cheapest,
0: is not overrated.
1: Most
0: man.
1: Value-priced copy and print store in Superior. I think we're actually the only one. There's one other one, but he's more of a print shop, like a printing press kind of deal. But if you need your copying and printing done and you're in Superior, why cross the bridge and spend the gas money and the extra expense? Because it's more expensive.
0: Well, I don't know. The construction's done at the main post office now, Andy. You can go look at that. Whatever it is they did.
1: Anyway.
0: Yeah, but quick, go over the Blatnik Bridge, Andy, before they close it.
1: Ugh.
0: No, you are right. Everything you say about going postal, spot on.
1: It took me 20 years, but I'm pretty enthusiastic about my business these days.
0: I can tell.
1: Mm-hmm.
0: It shows.
1: Yeah.
0: And it's cool.
1: Yep.
0: It's good. It's a wonderful thing.
1: We also do all your U-Hauls if you need to, you know, get out of here.
0: We've rented them from you on a number of occasions.
1: Kind of regularly.
0: Yep.
1: We're open Monday through Friday, 8:30 to 5 p.m. in the friendly north end of Superior, Wisconsin.
0: That's it. That's it. All right. That's Going Postal's Tunes on 20. And do we need to take a break?
1: Nope.
0: We don't.
1: You know where we went on Thursday for Carmine's graduation?
0: Okay. And I want to ask you a question because I'm very... Congratulations. Mm-hmm. Your son graduated
1: from preschool.
0: Mm-hmm. And Carmine is now... officially going to be a kindergartner next year. Right?
1: Our little boy's turning into a man.
0: There you go. I saw you put that down. You were going to say something, but then I was going to bring up a topic.
1: Bring the topic up.
0: The topic is, and this is no criticism to your son's, I think a preschool graduation's cute.
1: It was awesome.
0: It's cute. But why are they finding it necessary now to have a graduation ceremony for virtually every, I don't want to even call it a milestone, but I saw sixth grade graduation. They were wearing caps and gowns.
1: Well, they graduated elementary school.
0: Oh, come on.
1: We had that.
0: If you can't graduate elementary school, you...
1: You know what?
0: I mean, come on.
1: These kids have a lot against them in this new world of ours, and so let's celebrate them.
0: No, we did too. When I graduated from sixth grade, we got no caps and gowns. We got nothing. Do you know what we got to do?
1: A carton of cigarettes.
0: We got to learn how to quick duck under our desks and go in civil defense shelters because the Russians put nuclear weapons in Cuba. That's what we got to do. So, I mean, we all had it hard in our own way.
1: Mm-hmm.
0: These kids have a whole different set of challenges.
1: We didn't worry about that back then because we had...
0: You weren't here.
1: I grew up in the 80s in the Cold War.
0: You did.
1: We had Rocky, and he beat the Soviets in Rocky IV, and we had G.I. Joe.
0: Sylvester Stallone solved it.
1: He did.
0: Yeah, you know, everybody gives Reagan credit for ending the Cold War.
1: It was Rocky.
0: It was Rocky.
1: Yep.
0: It was Rocky.
2: If I could change, and you could change, we could all change. Adrian! I can't think straight no more.
0: That's pretty damn good. And you call him mundane, Caesar? When have you ever done that?
2: Adrian!
0: You know what we're excited about, though? Hmm. We are excited. comment about you. It was nice.
1: I didn't see it.
0: Because it wasn't to you.
1: Oh, I see. Controlling the flow of communications. Ah.
0: But it wasn't from anybody. Oh. No, but this particular person says, listen to Andy, well-deserved to even graduate in preschool. It's a tough life.
1: It is.
0: And it is a tough
1: life.
0: It
1: is. These kids got a lot.
0: It's
1: Listen,
0: a tough life.
1: You know, my generation is always like, don't spoil your kids. Your kids are spoiled. You're going to ruin them. We are spoiling the crap out of our kid.
0: Oh, no kidding.
1: We absolutely are. And, you know, he's going to learn to, you know, have discipline and be responsible and not be a little whiner. But give him everything you possibly can because the new world they're going to be living in.
0: Absolutely.
1: It's going to be hard.
0: We're hoping we're going to get some insights of the day from Jim Caesar here if he's still talking to us.
1: Should I leave the studio?
0: Minutes. No, you can stay here. He loves you. But no, you know, I just question sixth grade graduation with full caps.
1: Give him everything.
0: I think that's...
1: You know,
0: let's all give them each a participation trophy for being at elementary school, too.
1: What? Just because when you graduated, they gave you some ramen noodles, a carton of cigarettes, and said, go find a job?
0: Well, we got cigarettes. We didn't even get the ramen noodles, damn it. But if we were lucky, every once in a while, we'd find a dirty magazine out behind the garage.
1: That's how you learn things. That's how you learn things. Those education.
0: You learn more out of that than we did sex education class, I'll tell you that.
3: Good Lord.
1: What? It was a different time,
0: It
1: Tyler.
0: Was a different time.
3: I'm aware.
0: Do you even know what a magazine is?
1: Yes.
0: Okay.
1: We used to have to buy those back in the day. They weren't provided free on the internet.
0: Yeah.
3: They weren't just sitting on the table in the waiting room at the doctor's office?
0: You didn't have to check the box that says, I'm 18 or older.
1: Not these magazines.
0: You just kind of went
3: in.
0: Yeah,
3: not those ones.
0: No. No.
1: You had to go to special stores or the gas station.
0: The gas stations. Yeah, yeah, you did, didn't you?
1: Yep. And hope that it wasn't a pretty girl working the counter.
0: No comment.
3: God, Lord.
0: I got people listening.
1: It was the 90s.
0: It was, wasn't it? All right, let's continue checking down the list of things we talked about. Did we talk about? We talked about summer. We talked about Paul McCartney's new album. We talked about public education a little bit. We talked about the Vietnam Vets deal today. We talked about the post office. We talked about MnDOT. I think we talked about the whole world. Everything could be solved with one good polka, right?
1: Or Rocky Four.
0: Or Rocky Four. Yeah, I think we covered everything. We can sign off now. Where's Peter?
3: I'm not in charge of him.
0: No?
3: I don't run
0: a show. That would be Chris Allen. He's in charge of it.
3: Mm-hmm.
0: Where's Caesar? That's the question.
3: He's waiting.
0: Yes.
1: Right. Oh,
0: he's here?
1: You sure you don't want me to leave?
0: Ladies and gentlemen, the one, the only, the guy who has ratcheted it down this morning. He's issued a retraction. He's apologized to Andy. And now we're wondering if he's going to retract the comment he made about your mother being a Karen.
4: Her name is Karen, for crying out loud. You know, you're the one that keeps this going, Lundin.
0: Of course I am. I'm an instigator.
4: So why don't you just finish the trip and go to hell?
3: Wow.
0: Studio round of applause for Jim Caesar. Yeah.
1: I didn't know that these emojis existed that you guys are sending.
0: Oh, man. Jim, you know, Jim, he's not for the faint of heart.
4: That's true, man.
0: How you doing there, buddy?
4: I'm doing okay.
0: Good. Thank you for always being a good sport.
4: Yeah.
0: So you are.
4: Hey! Before I start the insights, I do have something serious. I'm a request of your listeners. We are, you know, working on a Blatnik Bridge economic impact study. And we have a Blatnik Bridge closure consumer survey on our website. If you would go to wegrowbiz.org, right in the top, there's a yellow button that says Blatnik Bridge closure consumer survey. We'd sure appreciate it if people can take that, you know, as we continue.
1: Is that an assignment?
0: I think that's a good assignment. Give that address, that email, or that web address again.
4: Yeah, it's wegrowbiz.org. Biz is B-I-Z. So
0: beautiful. Great. Great. Great PSA, Jimmy.
4: Thanks a lot. Yeah,
0: great PSA.
4: You. I appreciate it.
0: Yeah, you bet.
4: So, and Andy, you're a stand-up guy, man. You know that. And Andy and I think, got some good work done at the bid board meeting.
1: We sure did.
0: He is a good guy. I just love agitating you two.
1: It makes for good radio.
0: It does. People are laughing, Jim.
4: I hope so.
0: Mostly at you, but that's okay, too.
4: Yeah.
0: No,
1: they're laughing with you.
4: Story of my life.
0: Hey, Jim, are you warming up your vocal cords? Are you ready to go in the recording studio sometime in the next month?
4: Yeah, absolutely.
0: He's going to record, ladies and gentlemen, the Caesar Family Christmas for this year's Christmas by the Lake music project.
1: Christmas is only 209 days away.
0: Well, you heard
4: it. Halloween. What do we got to count down there?
1: 154.
4: There you go.
0: I used to like that TV show, Car 154. Where are you?
1: Car 54.
0: Oh.
4: Car 54.
0: That's what it was.
4: Yeah, so
0: I knew I was close. My whole life has all been about being close.
3: That's only good in horseshoes and hand grenades.
0: Exactly.
1: You told me you liked that show, My Mother the Car.
0: I did. No, I did not. That was a dumb show. My Mother the Car. I remember it. Yeah. I like Mr. Ed.
4: Yeah.
1: So do you have any insights of the day for us?
4: Yes, I do.
0: Oh, shut up, Andy.
4: Is this still Shelton's Pizza?
0: Sure. It can be whatever you want it to be.
4: Well, I don't know. It's your show, man. Talk to the town. Your insight of the day. Base your happiness on taking action towards those goals, not on attaining them.
0: Good. Good one.
4: There you go. Pull another. Here we go. Your insight of the day. In the long run, the sharpest weapon of all is the kind and gentle spirit. That's from Anne Frank, actually.
0: Oh, there you go. Yeah. Anne Frank?
4: Anne Frank, yeah.
0: There you go.
4: Yeah. Your insight of the day? No one would have crossed the ocean if he could have gotten off the ship in the storm. Oh, so keep the fire burning, eh?
0: Always goes back to REO Speedwagon.
1: That's a deep one there.
4: Absolutely. There we go.
0: Especially in the middle of the ocean.
4: The ocean, yeah. And finally, your insight of the day. What lies behind us and what lies before us are tiny matters compared to what lies within us.
0: Now, that is a good one.
1: I've seen that on a poster.
0: That's a good one.
1: I think it was a poster at Spencer's.
0: Jim, nice job.
4: Thank you. Thank you.
0: Those are insights of the day by the astute Jim Caesar. Have you ever come up with one of those on your own, or you just steal from other people?
4: I just steal from others. I steal shamelessly.
0: That's good, though, because all creativity comes from someone else's idea.
1: That's Jim Caesar's insight. Okay. The one he created was, get the damn report done now.
0: I can hear him say that.
4: Yeah, that's right. Sounds like my old man. What the hell are you kids doing in the bathroom? Get the hell out of there. I got to go.
0: All right, Jim. We'll have a good day, buddy, okay?
4: See you, man.
0: All right.
4: Take care.
0: See you later. Gotcha. Jim Caesar, Insights for the Day with the Shelton Pizza Insights for the Day report. Let's do we have to take a break, Tyler?
3: Yeah, one more break.
0: One more break, baby. We'll be back with more Talk of the Town, Andy Perfetti, and good old Tyler Walters, Jim Caesar remote. We'll be back with more after this.

0: All right, team, let's solve this dinner dilemma. What's round as a dinner plate but sharp in flavor?
1: I'm not sure.
0: Okay, here's a hint for you. Imagine a crispy crust smothered in the perfect sauce, topped with bubbly melted cheese.
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0: There we go. Talk of the Town back for our final segment. Mike Rasmussen, heard from him this morning. And Andy said if you were to contact him, he could give you some insight on getting that service performed. Mm-hmm. Correct, Andy?
1: Yep.
0: Okay. Andy Perfetti joining me. Let's talk about our good friends at VIP Pizza. You went there the other day to celebrate your young son now becoming a man.
1: Kind of seems like every stepping stone celebration in my family's life, we always end up at VIP Pizza.
0: Yep.
1: Yeah, and I have to thank the amazing servers at VIP Pizza because every time they come in, we come in with Carmine, they have to be going, Carmine. Because it requires
0: he likes to make just a little bit of a mess.
1: A lot of cleanup.
0: Yeah.
1: Okay. And they're always
0: clean
1: really nice about
0: aisle
1: it.
0: Four.
1: We tip really well, but it's like you know I keep telling Becky like we should have like a VIP prep kit in the vehicle, like a tarp, and you know eight cases of wipes.
0: Oh, children at that age all have different eating habits.
1: He goes crazy for their spaghetti and meatballs.
0: Oh, and they love to use their fingers and. Their hands. And
1: at home, he can quite often eat like a little gentleman. When he gets there, you can't shove it in his face fast enough.
0: That's hilarious.
1: I mean, it's on the walls. It's all over the place.
0: But VIP Pizza, good sports. We don't recommend everybody go in and do that, but we do recommend everybody go in there and eat.
1: Mm-hmm.
0: Right? I picked up some takeout there the other day, as a matter of fact.
1: New pizza. Not new, but a new combination.
0: What is it?
1: The Mediterranean pizza with sausage.
0: Mediterranean pizza with sausage. Yep. Nice a day. A nice a spicy sausage.
1: Mm. It's not super spicy. It's just the best. It is the best.
0: He's got good sausage.
1: Yeah. Everybody loves Aaron's sausage in their mouth.
0: 1201 Tower Avenue in Superior, VIP Pizza. What the hell is that?
1: What? He's got the best tasting sausage at VIP Pizza.
0: You're just getting in deeper and deeper and deeper. Taking bait.
2: I don't know if that helps.
0: What happened this morning? Does anybody have any idea what happened this morning?
1: Jim.
0: It was Jim's fault, wasn't
1: yes.
0: it?
1: Yes.
0: It was all Jim's
2: rails
0: fault.
2: And Jim called.
0: It's amazing we're still on the air.
1: Well, you pay for it.
2: Because I'm here.
0: Yeah, there you go. Yeah, 75% of this show you have not heard today, folks.
2: Oh, God.
0: Take and Bake, made to order, serving the Northland for over 40 years. They've got banquet rooms. They were slammed last week. I ran some stuff over to them from Encore, and they were just rocking mm-hmm. and rolling.
1: But they do it. They facilitate it.
0: They do. Yep. They do. And just great people, unbelievably great people. Call 715, call now, 392-5555. Order your takeout.
1: Takeout.
0: You can take a bottle of wine home with you, too. You got to pay for it.
1: You can take and bake, too.
0: You can take and bake. Mm-hmm. And I like so many different things there. I can't really even name one specifically, but I do love their pineapple and pepperoni. Some people think that's sacrilegious.
1: I take issue with that. I take
0: a lot of people do.
2: What, you don't like pepperoni?
1: Pineapple does not belong on pizza.
2: Why not?
0: Says who?
1: I will fight you for that. That is not a thing.
2: Why not?
0: All right, drop him. Let's go. Come on. Come on, Tyler. I'll ref.
2: No, he's got a knife.
0: Well, that's right. He does. He's from the West End, you know.
1: I'm not going to live that one down. Why? But my day, every young man carries a pocket knife.
0: Nice glasses, by the way. I like your new glasses.
1: I do, but I can't get used to them.
0: You'll get used to them.
1: Like living in a fishbowl.
0: Well, yeah, take them in the middle and just bend them a little bit so they fit more like goggles.
1: Like get walleye vision?
0: Anyway, I love pineapple and pepperoni pizza on certain occasions. But other times I like a pizza with everything except don't put a mushroom near anything on my plate.
1: I like mushrooms.
0: I hate mushrooms. But I love their deep dish, but I love their thin crust.
1: Bacon cheeseburger pizza is good. They have a pizza.
0: Okay, stop.
1: They have a pizza there with sauerkraut on it.
0: He's talking about pineapple doesn't belong on a pizza.
2: Uh-huh.
0: What the hell is bacon cheeseburger doing on it?
1: Well, you got a problem with meat candy? Bacon?
0: Yeah, I do.
1: Bacon and cheese?
0: I do, as a matter of fact. Drop it. Come on, Perfetti. Drop your knife. Let's go. Jim will be right here.
1: Oh, yeah. That's going to help you.
0: Well, he's going to go behind.
1: They have one.
0: I push.
1: They have one that's got. They have one there. It's got sauerkraut and Thousand Island dressing on it.
0: No, that's not pizza.
1: It's called the Gabakni pizza.
0: That's not pizza.
1: It's fantastic.
0: That's a Reuben.
1: They've also got a Philly. They got a Philly pizza. It's like a Philly cheesesteak pizza.
0: Okay. Well, I mean, good for them. Yeah, I don't think the teriyaki chicken or some of these breakfast.
1: They got a breakfast pizza. Don't you dare blaspheme that. That's amazing.
0: Do you think eggs belong on pizza, Tyler?
1: When you've had
2: in
1: it there, you
2: in the breakfast
1: yeah,
2: pizza.
1: Absolutely,
2: of course.
1: You're rooting tooting. Sure,
2: I'm pretty sure Sheldon's breakfast pizza has eggs on it.
1: Oh, all
0: don't
1: of a sudden,
0: talking bad about
1: all of a sudden, you're a pizza purist.
0: Huh?
1: All of a sudden, you're a pizza purist.
0: If it's not sausage or pepperoni, it ain't pizza.
2: Okay, I've got a weird one. Pickle pizza.
1: Well, there's, no. I put pickles on the
2: cheeseburger pizza.
1: The cheeseburger pizza. Pizza Luce has a mashed potato pizza. It's fantastic.
0: I had a family member once who loved pickle on everything. She was a pickle nut.
1: It's good for your gut health.
0: She loved pickles.
2: I bring
0: pickles
2: that up
0: on pizza on spaghetti.
2: Amsoil has a pickle pizza this year, apparently.
1: You ever had pickles
2: so
1: and ice cream?
2: That's why I'd ask.
0: Never had pickles on it. Pickles? Are you kidding?
1: Pickles
0: me?
1: And ice cream.
0: Pickles only belong on hamburgers and potato chips.
2: Okay.
1: On potato? You mean dill pickle chips?
0: No, hamburger slice pickles.
1: On a potato
0: put
1: chip.
0: Put them on a potato chip and like a little.
1: You know, when I was a kid, I used to eat lettuce and peanut butter sandwiches.
0: Lettuce and peanut butter?
1: Mm-hmm.
0: Okay, Elvis.
2: pickles in Minnesota sushi?
0: Yeah. That's exactly what it is.
1: Minnesota sushi? You mean pickle roll-ups?
2: Yeah.
1: Yeah, we call it.
0: Oh, I love pickle roll-ups.
1: We call it Lutheran sushi.
0: Pickle roll-ups with a little Philadelphia cream cheese,
1: mm-hmm.
0: ham,
1: pickle,
0: mm-hmm. and either a ham wrap.
1: My wife makes the heck out of those.
0: Oh, yeah. Pickle roll-ups.
1: They work better, so in my opinion, with seasoned cream cheese.
0: Yeah, those are good.
1: And not only that, we just became a cooking show.
2: No, we're just talking about food. Like we always do.
1: Hey, you know what? He's got some things that are not on the menu, because we were complimenting him on his new menu design, but they've got some gluten-free pasta options there now.
0: Really?
1: Yes.
0: Wow.
1: You heard it here on Talking the Tone.
0: I will have to let you
1: VIP has gluten-free pasta, not on the menu, but you can ask for it. I think some of it's on the menu, but there's some options that aren't.
0: See,
1: on the
0: I've
1: menu.
0: Been waiting. Are they going to bottle that sauce? Because that's what I've been waiting for
1: what sauce?
0: Tyler and Jim's.
1: What sauce?
0: The sauce that they put on the new toppings.
1: Yeah, they

0: they sell the marinara and the pizza sauce right there.
1: I want to get one of those for Tyler and Jim for Christmas.
0: Yeah, wasn't that supposed to happen last year?
1: Yeah, but we missed it, so I'm gunning for next.
0: Do what I do every year. Me and my wife go call Aaron and buy a case. We wrap it up in gift wrap and give it to you.
2: And somehow ended up two jars short.
1: No, my cleaning people came right before Christmas and I gave them each a bottle.
2: So your cleaning most people my are friends, more important most than of my Jim
1: friends,
2: and I.
1: Most of my friends I give a bottle to, but yeah. Them I gave a bottle of
0: all my All my drivers and special customers, I give them a bottle to them. I always buy a case of whiskey and...
1: See?
0: Give out bottles. But everybody else gets pizza.
1: Five minutes to go. You're listening to Talking to Tom.
2: What other food can we talk about?
1: No, we talked about, we covered a lot of ground this morning.
0: Italian nachos.
2: We covered more ground in 2 hours than MnDOT can in 2 years.
0: Let's talk about the bridge construction. Or Oofta Kombucha.
1: Shut up. What did they say about the bridge? What did Jim say? What's that web address?
0: We grow biz.
1: Yeah. We grow biz, B-I-Z dot, was it org or com?
2: Com, I believe.
1: Com?
0: Let's look it up right now.
1: And you can take
2: probably
1: that
2: blocked
1: server.
2: On our Wi-Fi.
1: But what, you know, here's the problem. They're going to tear the bridge down. We're all screwed.
2: Start swimming.
1: We're all screwed.
0: You know, me and my wife were talking about last night what COVID was like, and it's not .com.
1: It's got to be .org.
2: That's .org, probably.
1: COVID was a big roux. And almost killed me, but.
0: Here it is. Jim just texted it. .org. WeGrowBiz.org. B-I-Z. WeGrowBiz.org.
1: Okay. Okay, here. We did not mention this. Pulsar Helium has made a giant land acquisition. Okay? So, significant helium discovery, as we all know, has been discovered in northeastern Minnesota. The environmentalists, I don't think, have figured out a way to stop this yet, or, you know, have been able to concoct some.
0: What do they have against balloons?
1: They've got something against everybody. Everybody likes
2: a balloon. They're party poopers. They don't
1: like
2: balloons to
1: begin
2: with.
1: I think you use them in makeup and hair dye.
0: I think it's all the blue hair dye is ruining these people's minds.
1: Could be.
0: And the piercings.
1: Is that dye?
0: And the piercings are getting infected.
1: Is that dye? I thought it was just like premature graying.
0: Bluing? The great bluing.
1: Bluing. The great bluey.
0: No, but look back in history, they'll call this period of time the Great Bluing.
1: There you go. Yeah. Well, anyway, this acquisition is, they're developing this Topaz project into a significant primary helium producer. And that comes from our friends at Business North, my high school graduate buddy, Ron Brochu. We graduated together.
0: That's a name.
1: Hmm?
0: That's quite the name.
1: He's a big deal.
0: Yeah.
1: Mm-hmm. All right. Anyway, this weekend, people getting ready. There's a lot of grad parties starting up now. People getting ready to celebrate the last weekend, summer or spring weekend, I would call it, of 2026, because we officially start June on Monday, and then we are going to...
0: And it's all downhill from there.
1: It's all downhill. We're on the slippery slope to winter.
0: Pretty much when summer starts, it's almost over.
1: It's like when you're born, you're dying.
0: Have you taken your boat out yet?
1: My boat is out.
0: I know, but have you...
1: Oh, it's been out once. I looked at it yesterday.
0: Have you taken it out of the water yet?
1: I need someone to go with me.
0: You're running out of time to get it out
1: of
0: the water.
1: I need people. I got to have people to help me cover it, non-cover it.
0: Are you announcing on the radio a party on your boat?
1: We need
2: 20 people, a TV, a beer keg, what was that song? Ooh.
0: I have a battery
1: Skinny
0: powered
1: dipping.
0: I have a battery powered television for boating and it's
1: yeah,
0: new.
1: Because what speaks Minnesota summer more than TV on a pontoon boat?
2: Watching the
0: Well,
2: Twins
0: what if there's a
2: game?
1: Okay, you and I love our games out on the pontoon.
0: And it also has like Roku, so you could like stream like internet data off your phone. Okay. You can watch your ESPN, your sports stuff.
1: Yeah.
0: Or, you know, in the modern world, maybe you need it for the news.
1: I've got a volunteer to go on the boat with me.
0: Who's that?
1: My ex.
0: Ah, there you go.
1: Mm-hmm. There you go. And I'm going to get my sister and Fifi and old what's-his-name out on the boat this summer, and I'm going to get everybody, almost everybody.
0: Wear a life preserver.
1: Always. Mm-hmm. Thanks for tuning in this morning, folks. Have a great weekend. Coming up next is Peter
2: Lycopolis.
1: I'm sorry. We'll see you next Saturday, everybody.

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1: NBC News Radio, I'm Scott Carr. President Trump has yet to make a final decision on a peace agreement with Iran. The president indicated Friday he'd make a decision on a potential agreement with Iran after meeting with his cabinet in the White House Situation Room. Trump said before the meeting, Iran must agree they'll never have a nuclear weapon, and the Strait of Hormuz must be opened immediately with no tolls. On Friday, a federal judge ordered President Trump to take his name off the Kennedy Center in Washington, saying in the ruling the Performing Arts Center is to be named for President Kennedy, adding only Congress can change that. The judge also blocked the center from being closed down for 2 years for renovations as ordered by President Trump. In a social media post, Trump says he'll turn over all responsibility of the Kennedy Center to Congress. The upcoming FIFA Men's World Cup will be co-hosted across 16 cities in the U.S., Mexico, and Canada. The final set for MetLife Stadium in East Rutherford, New Jersey. As Jim Forbes reports, federal, state, and local law enforcement say they're prepared for any threats the games might attract.
2: And a Friday news conference at the Miami FBI headquarters, FBI Deputy Director Andrew Bailey said all hands are on deck for the largest sporting event the country has ever seen.
3: They will be on the ground in the command posts ahead of any threat. The eyes of the world will be on South Florida, and the world will see this region at its absolute best.
2: Drones are a main focus of security efforts. Operators face up to a year in jail and the seizure of any drone that flies anywhere near the matches or fan events.
1: Four men who've been trapped for a week inside a cave in Southeast Asia are now free. The four villagers, part of a group of seven who entered a cave in Laos last week looking for gold. They became trapped when heavy rain flooded the cave. One of the men was rescued Friday. Four more villagers came out of the cave this morning. Two villagers remain missing. Scott Carr, NBC News Radio. A 13-year-old and a 7-year-old are among the five people killed Friday when a bus crashed into several vehicles along I-95 in Stafford County, Virginia. State police say the bus from New York was headed south on the interstate when it failed to slow down for traffic backed up in a work zone. Witnesses say the bus was traveling at a high rate of speed when it slammed into the back of a Chevy Suburban, which slammed into an SUV and caught fire. A woman in the Suburban and four people inside the SUV were killed, including the two children. The plans for a big concert in Washington marking the nation's 250th birthday are hitting some snags. NBC's Gabe Gutierrez reports a star-studded lineup was announced Wednesday, but almost immediately several of the performers announced they'd be pulling out of the June 25th performance.
4: A wave of artists are dropping out of the event called the Great American State Fair. A group called Freedom 250, backed by the president, announced the lineup on Wednesday. But now multiple artists are saying they won't attend, including Martina McBride, Young MC, and the Commodores.
1: Though he reports plans are moving ahead for a UFC Freedom 250 fight on the White House South Lawn and on plans for a $250 bill that would bear President Trump's portrait. Treasury Secretary Scott Bessent says he hopes Congress will pass the necessary legislation to allow a living person, President Trump, to appear on a current bill.
5: I don't think that there's anything untoward about having the President of the United States, the person who was President of the United States, on the 250th anniversary.
1: A 31-year-old American woman's attempting to become the youngest and fastest woman to row solo from California to Hawaii. Kelsey Fendler left Monterey May 21st and has been giving regular updates on social media, detailing her fight against rough currents, weather, and strong winds. The trek to Oahu's more than 2,400 miles. The record for making the trip is 86 days, 10 hours, 5 minutes. Scott Carr, NBC News Radio.
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6: Here's a look at the Twin Ports weather forecast from the meteorological team at Northern News Now in Duluth. Partly to mostly cloudy skies today and a high of 64 degrees. Winds out of the east at 10 to 20 miles an hour. Tonight, partly cloudy skies and a low of 44 degrees. Winds out of the east at 10 to 20 miles an hour. Sunday, mostly sunny skies and a high near 70 degrees. Winds east-southeast at 5 to 10 miles an hour. Sunday night, partly cloudy skies and a low around 50 degrees. Winds out of the east at 5 to 10 miles an hour.

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2: Well, good morning, Northland. I'm Peter Lycopolis, and this is the May 30th, 2026 edition of our It's Our Country. Boy, this year is flying by. This is going to be our last show in May. June's coming up Monday. So I'd like to start off today's show with some really great news. A huge congratulations to Michael and Evita Alfonso on the birth of a happy, beautiful baby girl. Now, as you know, Michael is the candidate for the 7th Congressional District. Now, Evita and their daughter are both happy and healthy, so congratulations. I believe it was yesterday that they had the baby. Also, Governor candidate Tom Tiffany says out a happy birthday. Yesterday also, the birthday of the state of Wisconsin. Wisconsin celebrates its 178th birthday, becoming a state in 1884, the 30th state to join the Union. Two great events, and we'll see how that plays out. That is fantastic. Now, last Tuesday, we had another primary, and we had two big winners this week. Neither one was on the ballot, but we had, truly, I'm telling you, we had two big winners. First, we had President Donald Trump. He endorsed the Senate candidate in Texas, Ken Paxton, who won big in his runoff race in Texas. Now, the reason why they went to a runoff race was that there was a three-man primary, and nobody got over 50%, which kicks it into an automatic runoff. So Paxton in the primary actually came in second to John Cranley, just by a couple percentage points, but a loss is a loss. At any rate, the two top contenders move forward, and that's what these runoff races are. And in this runoff race, late in the game, President Trump, he had set out the primary. He just let it go and let the two Republicans battle it out. And he didn't do anything. He just sat back, let it go. In the runoff race, he called and he backed Ken Paxton. Now, Ken Paxton, this is an incredible amount of vote, especially with like a month ago, he lost by 2%. Trump endorsed him against an incumbent senator. Now, he's a Republican senator. He's an incumbent, but President Trump have had some contentious moments. Well, he beat the incumbent senator. It's just like a repeat of last week. Paxton got 63.8. Connery got 36.2. He beat him by almost 30 votes. This is an unheard of victory when you're going against a sitting incumbent. Once again, that Trump endorsement carries the Midas touch. I'm telling you, this whole election cycle, it's been the Midas touch. Now here, Michael Alfonso is Trump's endorsed candidate for the Wisconsin 7th District. We'll see how Trump's endorsements hold up and how this continues to go. The other big winner, Jasmine Crockett. Now, she lost her primary to Tellerico, and she lost her election, which may have been a blessing for her. Texas is, of recent years, like the past 20 years, it's been a sure bet for the Republicans. And we're seeing it again. We see this every year. The Democratic candidate for a statewide race, the press jumps all up and down. The Democrats are going to say, take Texas, blah, blah, blah, blah. And again, in the early voting or the early polls that have come in, Tellerico's ahead of Paxton. But that doesn't always work out. I mean, that's the way it always comes up. And then Election Day, boom, you've got the Republican. So Jasmine Crockett may have lost that primary, but I think she was a big winner because she's not going to lose the race in the general like she would have. And to the contrary, this lady has not just been shoved out in the cold and said, she doesn't matter anymore. She, too, made some endorsements. The Democrats had two congressional runoffs. Unbelievable, okay? Two congressional runoffs. Now, you had the party-endorsed candidates were also endorsed by Kelly.

Tallarico and Crockett endorsed the other two. Both of her endorsed candidates came in. Jasmine Crockett's stock is on the rise. Now, will this be a factor in this year's election? Who knows? I don't know. One of the things coming out of Chicago, I do remember this quite well. The Democrats would always fight it out in the primary. They had some bitter, contentious races. But come election day, boy, they had all come together. They all kissed and made up, and they went in and took care of business. So we'll see how this happens. We'll see if the Texas Democrats are fractured or if they come together. But what they're going to know going this day forward, Jasmine Crockett is not to be ignored. You got to take a look at it. It's just what the facts are is what the facts are. Now, off-roaders, you're going to want to pay attention to it's going to be the first thing that we do in the Outdoor Adventures Report. Starting Monday, June 1st, which is just 2 short days away, Wisconsin DNR is setting new regulations for off-road drivers. So we're going to have to see how that goes. You are going to have to pay attention to see the changes that are coming in your sport. Now, today is our guest. We have 47th Assembly District candidate, Scott Harbridge. He's going to be our guest. We are going to go to break. When we come back from break, we'll have Scott be back right after this.

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0: Well, welcome to the show. And we've got today as our guest Scott Harbridge, who is running for the Assembly District in Assembly 74. And, you know, he had to be taking a look. He's running. He's one of these other people that are running against an incumbent. We've seen how that's going this year. It's a lot of surprises, okay? So I want to welcome Scott to the show. Scott, how are you doing today?
1: I'm doing really well, Peter. How are you doing?
0: I'm doing great. Now, Scott, I had an opportunity at the meet and greet. Both you and your opponent were there. You both had a chance to speak. Your opponent is the incumbent, okay?
1: Yep.
0: What makes you different? Why would I want to vote for you over your opponent?
1: I think probably the main thing that differentiates us is I won't take any money from any special interest groups. I won't take money from lobbyists. I will not give a penny to RAC. If people know what that is, a Republican Assembly Campaign Committee run by Robin Voss. And then he decides, you know, who gets money back out of that, which doesn't make any sense to me either. My opponent, since 2022, he's taken over $50,000 from special interests and lobbyist groups. I will take zero. So if you want to know why somebody votes the way they vote on certain issues, check their campaign finance report. And maybe you'll understand, because one of the main things that I've been hearing knocking doors and talking to the people in the 74th is they're tired of being lied to. And I ain't saying that's my opponent, that's just lying, but it's Madison in general. And when you go down there and you just get compromised by taking money from certain groups, you have to vote a certain way on it. I will not do that. I represent God and I represent the people, and that is it. And that is what I will focus on. And I'll tell you, we need some big changes in this state, because it doesn't seem to be going so well, especially financially. So that's the big number one thing that's going to differentiate me from any or most of the candidates.
0: Now, what changes do you see that you would be effective in getting put into place?
1: Well, number one thing would be our budget. That seems to affect everybody. And the last two fiscal budgets, they've had a surplus, but our taxes went up another $15 billion. On this last budget, and then they have a surplus. And so now they get to argue about what to do with the surplus of money. Well, that surplus of money came out of our pockets. That surplus of money should go right back into our pockets. But they muddy up the bill by wanting to give money to the schools. That's a separate issue. Shouldn't be part of this. They want to give you a property tax break that I've heard that it's going to, If it passes, it'll end up being on average about $117 per household. My taxes went up $700 just last year for a school, well, two new school referendums. So we need to make changes on how we fund the schools. We need to look at all these agencies are just overbloated bureaucracies that waste our money. And we could probably put it easily a 10% decrease in our budget next time by just looking at waste.
0: So, and we took a hellacious increase throughout the state as far as the property tax. And what I look at, and especially in the northern districts where you're going to be running out of, you have a lot of senior citizens. Now, while you're working, you've got a family, you're raising a family and that, and while it's an inconvenience for somebody who has a stream of income coming in, you can budget and you can absorb that tax increase, because all of a sudden you take a look. My payment went up in 1 year from last year to this year. My monthly payment went up by $57. And if you decide to buy mortgage, $57 doesn't sound like a lot, but it was it represented a big increase compared to what my mortgage is, okay?
1: Right.
0: If you take a look at the seniors that we've got here, and the bulk of the population is senior. The average age of the Republican voter in the 7th District is 57 years old. Now, these people are on a fixed income. They don't have streams of income coming in. They don't have, you know, it's not their option that they can go and work overtime or pick up something. They're not working. What do you do for them?
1: We need to figure out how to give them some tax breaks. And the problem with the property taxes is we need to look at, you know, where that money goes out to, like to the schools. You know, the Department of Public Instruction, completely over bloated bureaucratic nonsense down in Madison. That's where all the money's going. And the other side of that coin, too, besides the seniors who are on a fixed income, is the young people who are trying to buy their first house. They can't even afford to buy their first house to begin with. And then, you know, you have to figure in your property taxes for every month, you know, how much it's going to be, which is what I do. And then I just, you know, pay them at the end of the year, which is getting tougher and tougher to do. I'm on a fixed income. I'm retired. I'm collecting Social Security with my retirement, with the Wisconsin retirement system. So, you know, those young families just starting out, they don't have a lot. They need the, you know, vehicles and things, you know, and then you're having kids, and that's another expense. And they can't afford to buy a house, much less pay the property taxes on the house. So, you know, there's two sides of that coin, the young people and the senior citizens.
0: Well, and I'm looking at it, I agree with you, and there is a big difference when you're getting qualified for a mortgage. They look at what you can afford, and when that's, you get a $50 increase in your payment, that's enough to push somebody out a bracket of a home that they could buy. That $50 can make the difference of, you've got to buy a lower priced house, or you can't even afford one. And that's going to be a hard thing to do. What I cannot reconcile, and I don't want to come across as being anti-education because I'm not, but when you look at Bayfield and Ashland counties, which are both in yours, both of those counties, over 40% of the population is 65 years old. What is the need for new schools when you've got 40% of the population is over 65?
1: Yeah, that's a great question. I don't know what the need is for new schools, and their schools are going to be closing. Like Winter School in Sawyer County here, they tried to pass a referendum and it failed. And right now they're trying to figure out, you know, what to do with the school and what's going to happen with the school. But, you know, if you even look at the schools, the superintendents of some of these schools, you know, they make six figures. And some of them are over $200,000 a year. And then you have a principal who makes over, I believe, $100,000 a year. And it's all the management people. And then the teachers, they have to take pay cuts. They have to take, you know, less salary for things. The kids are the ones that suffer through all of it. And our kids deserve the best education they can possibly have. And trying to open up new schools, we can't keep the schools we have now up and running. So I don't know how they plan on building any new schools.
0: Well, and my question comes, and this is an important point, all right, because I had the radio show going in Vegas. I had the show on WFHR in Wisconsin Rapids. And this was when Scott Walker was the governor. And Nevada was at the bottom of the list as far as education and as far as what they were doing with the schools and putting out. Wisconsin was in the top three. And we didn't have the tax increases under Scott Walker that we now have with Governor Evers. Now, you take a look. We've increased the taxes for the school districts. We've not improved. We've not even held. It's not even like he can say, well, we've got a great school system. We want to continue it great, so we're going to have to raise the taxes. Wisconsin is now down at the bottom with Nevada.
1: Yeah, I believe we got passed by, I believe it was Mississippi, who used to rank at the very bottom. They just passed us.
0: You know,
1: so, yeah, we've gone downhill.
0: It really has, and I don't understand where the money is going or what they're doing with it, and that's That's what I want to know. What will you do to take care of that?
1: We need to audit every penny that goes into the school system and where it goes to and what it pays for. Because I bet you would be surprised probably at where some of this money ends up and what it actually funds and doesn't go towards the kids or the schools. It goes for a lot of the nonsense that they're trying to teach the kids in the schools. And that's for everything, even not for education. We pump more and more money into everything, and we seem to be declining. So pumping more money into everything is not the answer. We need to take a good, hard look at every aspect of what the Department of Public Instruction does, who works for them, how many people they have, what's their function in the department. Because I worked for the state for 26 years, and I know what waste looks like because I'd see it every day in the prison system. But it's the if you don't spend it, you lose it philosophy. And I'm sure the schools are the same way. They want to increase their budgets every year, which some of them may need to do, but some of them may not need to do it. But if you don't spend the money, you don't get it the next year.
0: That's true.
1: So we need to take a good, hard look at everything.
0: Right. Now, we've got to wrap it up, Scott. But in closing, is there anything else that you want to let our listeners know about your campaign?
1: Well, one of my big things is I am pro-life, and I just was endorsed by Pro-Life Wisconsin. And that differentiates me from a lot of the candidates who, you know, want to move the needle, is what they say, and move it to 14 weeks. It just muddies everything up. And if you take good hard stance on something like, you know, from conception to natural death, then there's no gray areas in there and stuff. And that's the problem with a lot of these things. And people question me about why I say the gray areas. That's where the gray areas lie. And in a lot of these bills, they attach things to it, and then they muddy it all up, and that's where the gray areas are. We need to stop that and get single-issue bills and get some things passed that are going to benefit the people of Wisconsin and not just cost us more money.
0: Well, I'm glad to hear that. But at any rate, Scott, I do want to thank you for coming on. And I know you were at the meet and greet. You met a lot of people. You did a lot of things. And this is going to be it from now to the primary. We are booked up from now until August. And we've got everything going. And, you know, the best of luck to you and, you know, continued success. And we'll see how this comes out.
1: Yeah, thanks, Peter, and I really appreciate it, and I really appreciate you having me on and giving me an opportunity to speak.
0: Okay, well, listen, yeah, have
1: and
0: a
1: if
0: great
1: anybody
0: day.
1: Can, yeah, if they can just look me up at harbageforassembly.com, they can find out more about me, too.
0: Perfect. Have a great day, Scott, and thanks for coming
1: you
0: on.
1: You too. Thanks, Peter. Have a wonderful day.
0: You too. All right, look, we're going to go to break. When we come back from break, we've got It's Entertainment.

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You know, I had a chance this past week to talk with Buddy. I talk to most of these people on a weekly basis. But in talking with Buddy this past week, you really need to start by RJ Sports if you're even have a distant thought about buying a boat. They are doing some great things. They got a lot of inventory. They're making some great deals, and they are selling just a ton of boats. This is just going great. Now, next week, we're gonna start this outdoor adventure, it's entertainment. We're going to be starting this. Now, next week, on the 6th, you've got all kinds of great things starting. We are going to start the 4th of July promo that we're doing for Moose Lake. We have some Moose Lake businesses, and we'll be talking about what is going on at Moose Lake for the 4th of July coming up. We had Jill on a couple of weeks ago from Benoit Cheese. It's going to be their 10th anniversary. They've got their 10th anniversary going on June 6th, next Saturday, and they are going to have a customer appreciation day from 9:30 in the morning till 3 in the afternoon. Now, she says, boy, I'll tell you what, there's going to be a lot of cheesy giveaways. There's going to be huge in-store specials, outside games, tasty treats, and it's going to be a fun day for everybody. Now, they want to say that, you know, come on out and see this. They're going to have a live remote on 99.7. They're going to have a spin the wheel and grill out from 11 to 1. They're going to be barbecuing all kinds of delicious Wisconsin brats, hot dogs, and they said they got some homemade sides and, of course, a lot of cheese. Now, you know, the thing that's going to be kind of fun, they're going to have a parade at 3 o'clock sharp. Right after they're done with the customer appreciation, they're going to have this stuff. If there's anybody who wants to get involved in this parade or do anything, you want to get a float, if you got a nice old car or a nice new car, it don't matter, you can get into the float. Contact Jill at Benoit Cheese, and she can set you up. She can get you all lined up. We're going into that. Now, we are still waiting on Ulo Glass, but again, the 6th. This is the third thing that we're doing on the 6th. It's going to be kind of a neat thing. They are going to be having the Bayfield Garden Club Tour is taking place at Ulo Glass. As like I say, they blow glass there. They have just some of the most unique gifts and ornaments that you can put together. And you want to go out there and see that. And they do have these beautiful, beautiful gardens that are just absolutely fantastic. You can go out and take a look at. And we're still waiting on those Highlander calves to see if you're expecting 3 new calves this year. So we'll let you know when that happens. We're following that along, and should be a great place to go. Now, it's right off of Highway 2. As you're coming down Highway 2, they got this big rock that's painted white, and it's got Olu, and you just follow the arrow, and they got the arrows going down telling you how many miles. It's 4 miles off of 2. So you just head north on the side street there and take it out, and it's going to be going on. So, you know, a lot of good things, and I'm looking really forward to this promo. We have got, and there's, I'll tell you what, I was waiting for another client, and it's just a lot of times good things happen when you have to wait, when you're not, you know, you're expecting, hey, let me get in, get out, and we're done, and move on, and okay, they weren't quite ready to see me, so I stop in next door. And I says, why not? I got nothing to do. I'm not going to just stand outside, so I knock on the people next door, and we're going to be talking about this. There is a rock store. And inside the rock store, the owner is an artist, and she has some absolutely fantastic artwork. They also, her husband is a silversmith, and they've taken like a lot of gemstones, and they've created all kinds of unique jewelry. The other thing that this fella can do is he can, if he got something special that you want to keepsake, I remember out west, a lot of the guys would take the ivory teeth out of the elk, and they'd make a ring out of that. You can do all kinds of stuff, and we're going to be talking about that more, but it's one of the businesses we're going to be talking about on this 4th of July special. So this should be going pretty good. And then in August, right out there by Moose Lake, you want to go to
Kettle, Minnesota. They got the Ma and Pa Kettle Days on the 7th and 8th. They got, this is their 42nd anniversary, and they say 41 down, and they're working on the next 41. There's going to be the action-packed mud bog. You're going to have a parade, vendors, food, dancing, drinking. The whole weekend, it's going to be a lot of fun. Plus, they got a lot of kids' events. They got a carnival. One of the things I like, they got this historic exhibit. And, you know, you should know the history of your area. And it's really nice when they do this, when they have these type of things that you can go and do. So they say you want to set aside the 7th and 8th and go up into the North Country to in Kettle River, Minnesota, and check this out. It should be a lot of fun. That is coming up in August, but we'll keep you posted. We'll keep you posted between now and then. But like I say, and next week's show, we got a couple of great things that are heading up. Now, we're going to go to break. When we come back, we are going to have the Outdoor Adventures Report.

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0: Well, welcome back to the show. Now, I got something. This is probably the most important piece that I ever put out in the Outdoor Adventures Report, and it's important to those of you who go on UTVs, ATVs, and I got to tell you, it's probably going to affect snowmobilers. They haven't come out with anything talking about snowmobiles just yet. I'm going to read this to you, but if you're one of these people who use an ATV or UTV, go on their website. If you got a specific question, their customer service center is open 7 days a week, and that's at 888-936-7463. You know, just look up. You just go to the DNR website, hit contact, the number will come up. But you might want to read this, and then after you read it, once again, go out and check with them. If you got any questions, check, because it's like, you see this every year with hunting and fishing, new regulations. One lake you're going to, you could take unlimited amount of bluegills, now it's five or whatever, okay? So you always got to check with these things, but this is going to be kind of important. Now, the Wisconsin Department of Natural Resources urges all ATV and UTV riders renew the recent change that take place June 6th. If you're not out there this weekend, it's going to be the next time you come on because this law goes into effect Monday. Here's some of the highlights. Operators and passengers. Anybody on a UTV or an ATV is required to wear, the UTV. You're required to wear a seatbelt. You got to have your seatbelt on. Unintentionally causing damage to an ATV or UTV can cost you more than just a fine. It could be up to three times the cost of the repairs on their fine. It's an expensive fine. ATV and UTV operators may not tow objects bearing any person on a trail or the trail route. Towing people on ice is limited to 10 miles an hour. UTVs now have to have window tint restrictions, so be careful what you're doing out there. And for questions and clarifications, once again, on this new rule, contact the DNR. So it's just like, you know, they want you to ride safe, use your seatbelt, use a helmet, and by all means, stay sober when you're driving out there. Once again, that number is 888-936-7463. I would not be surprised at all if you didn't see coming up this winter, we'll probably be doing something else like this. And it'll probably be obviously affecting the snowmobilers, but you want to definitely take a look at this, see what they are going on. They're also, DNR celebrates the importance of the Wisconsin trails. Now, the Wisconsin Department of Natural Resources invites the public to get outdoors and recreate responsibly on the National Trails Day, June 6th. Another big thing going on next Saturday. The state, as you know, has thousands of miles of trails and public lands for Wisconsinites to find adventures. Now, National Trails Day is celebrated nationwide on the first Saturday of June, which the season comes in on the 6th. Now, this was first introduced by the Wisconsin Hiking Society in 1993. Annual event highlights the importance of trails and trail stewardship in both conservation and community connections. The DNR and its partners will be hosting a ribbon cutting events this June and showcasing recently completed trail projects, newly constructed trails that offer riders of every skill an opportunity to enjoy the North Woods. Now, the trails in the Bureau River State Park, which is up here in the Douglas County, they're featuring a balance of easy flowing traffic through the mixed hardwoods, and some of the most difficult trails in the state are all within the Bureau River Valley, and they provide rewarding points of interest, and you know, all along the river, they got all kinds of stuff. Now, what this is happening, you've got at the Peninsula State Park, you got the Ride and Park Celebration. It's a 5-day event that's offering tons of fun for families. That is wrapping up today. You want to get out there and do that today. Now, the Friends of the Peninsula State Park are also honoring the legacy of Chris Pollack. He was a Friends group past president with a memorial plaque on Eagle Trail that was yesterday. So it, you get that today. That's the Peninsula State Park. Now, next Saturday out, they're going to have a ribbon cutting ceremony at the Burl River State Forest After Hours Trail System. Now, this is at 5750 South After Trails in Burl, Wisconsin. The DNR will be officially opening roughly 9 miles of newly constructed trails and multi-use single-track trails for public use. Now, refreshments and free basic bike tuning services are going to be available. So you want to get out there and check all of these things out. I think it's a great thing that they're doing to open this up to the general public and make sure that everybody gets a chance. And you've got to respect these trails, because some of these trails are just for hikers, snowmobilers, or people who want to do cross-country skiing. Some of them, you can take the ATV, UTV out on it. They're really strict on maintaining these trails. And it's a good thing, because it's a situation that you want to keep these trails pristine for years to come. The amount of things that you get to see and do up in the Northwoods are incredible. I mean, you never end it. You go out there, I always talk about Scenic Drive Resort, going up there for fish fry Friday before last, and I never knew there was black hummingbirds. And all of a sudden, with all these birds that are around this place and the feeders, you got these black hummingbirds. I never seen them before. They're about 2 inches long. It was really cool. I looked them up on the internet. They're rare, which is probably why I never saw them. But you get to take a look at these things, and you've got eagles, the amount of raptors that we have in the state. Get your kids out. I think this is, you know, if you put anything together with your kids, it's something that sticks for a lifetime. I'm in Chicago right now, and I got to meet with a friend of mine that we went to high school with. Now, he's married, but he still escapes. I'll tell you, he's long overdue. I was usually only see him in the fall down here, and in the summer we get together. We just got a place up in Crystal Falls, Michigan, and we usually get together and do something, but he's running late this year, and he's going to be coming up next week. But we were talking about when he was a kid and how he got into fishing, and I was talking with a young couple at Scenic Drive Resort, and there was a little guy, he was 2.5 years old, and I'm joking around when I'm asking him if he got any deer tags. And his father corrected me and says, nope, he only hunts for bucks. I said, oh, that's great. And the mother says, hey, but he caught a trout. I said, you catch a trout? And his mother says, ask him how big it was. I said, how big is it? And he spreads his hands out real wide. And I said, we got the most important part of fishing done. You know how to fib. That is the absolute most, it's the biggest criteria. If you can tell a guy who's a good fisherman by who fibs the most. I mean, you know, so this little guy's on his way. And like with my buddy Kevin, I was telling him that story, and I think I told you this story last week. That's what gets these kids going. You never know what you're going to start. You never know how it's going to affect your kids and how it's going to put them on to something that, you know, it's going to be a great thing for them to do throughout their lives. It's just great to get kids out there. And this way you got to respect the trail. I mean, you want to be safe, because you don't want to go out there and ruin something for the people who are using this. You know, keep yourself safe. Keep the people who are using that trail. Make sure you're not the cause of them having some type of problem. You want to go out there, take care of that. Now, if you're going to be out fishing, I did talk to, again, one of the guys I talk to almost every week. Matt from Fisherman Corner. Now, he has, you know, he's got this. He's got the great fishing tackle. He's got the fishing tackle sale going on. They're still doing the 10% off reels. They're doing 20% off rain gear and boots. And they got everything you need for fishing. So it's all on sale. But to me, the best part of going to Fisherman's Corner up on Miller Trunk Highway in Duluth, it's the bait. I mean, you want to go up there, fish it on different baits every year at different times of the year, even in the same lake. Right now, the hot hand seems to be spotted tail shiners and rainbow trout chubs that he's selling. Right now, they're working the best. Now, I was talking to him. He says the fish are hitting the walleye. Walleye are hitting in Fish Lake, Island Lake, as well as the St. Louis River. So you can get in there and take a look at these things. And now, you know, once again, if you're going to go fishing Wednesday or next weekend, it could change. And that's why I say, you know, stop by, buy some bait. Find out what's going on. I mean, it is just an absolute great resource. He says, too, the crappie are starting to come in. And he says, right now they're hitting on leeches and crawlers. So it's, you know, it's a great resource to go on out there. Even if you're not going to buy, if you don't, you say, hey, there's nothing I need right now, it's fine. But step on out there, get some bait, find out where you should be fishing, who's hitting, what's going on. So you take a look at it. Now, one of the things that, you know, Wisconsin Department of Risk, the Minnesota Department of Natural Resources, and it goes with Wisconsin, there's been a recent upswing in fur prices on some of the species, and this is going to likely increase trapping in many areas. So Minnesota Department of Natural Resources supports trapping responsible use of the state's fur-bearing resource. Now, with the activity on the landscape, more activity on this landscape, there's a potential challenge, which includes accidental trapping, capturing an animal that's not supposed to be captured, issues and conflicts between users. So they're having a session on August 26th, coming up in a couple of months. You got a few months to get to this, but it's going to come up on the 26th, and it's going to be talking about how to trap, some of the different things that you need to know. They want to reduce any type of conflicts that come up. I don't know how they're going to reduce the incidental captures of an animal that's not supposed to be captured, but maybe you can do something that doesn't make it as bad where you can relist this animal. So if you want to get out, and if you think you're going to be doing any trapping, contact the Minnesota Department of Natural Resources. Find out about this deal that they're going to put on the 26th. They're going to have this training. And I would, if you're going to trap, and I don't care, Wisconsin, Michigan, wherever you're listening to us, if you're going to get out there and trap, a lot of the guys who are doing it know what they're doing. They're already going to go out. But it's a great thing to go and do, and it's a great thing to be involved in. And I'm glad that the Department of Natural Resources view hunters and trappers as people who regulate. Part of what your game management plan, include us in the game management plan, just make sure you know what you're doing. Now, the other thing that is coming up in Minnesota on June 9th, the Minnesota Department of Natural Resources is going to launch their first phase in its modernization of electronic licensing systems. That's coming up this next week, and in 2 weeks from now. It's going to be on the 9th. You're going to be able to get your hunting and fishing license. They're going to have a module that's replacing a system that has served the state for 25 years. Now, the Department of Natural Resources is excited about introducing this modern licensing system to design and improve the experiences of Minnesota people all over. And it's going to, whether you're purchasing a license, permit, registering a boat, whatever, you'll be able to use this hunting and fishing and for outdoor activities. It's going to be more quick through convenience and flexibility and user-friendliness. Okay, this goes on and on and on, and I'll give you my take. I'm not computer literate. If I didn't do a radio show, I wouldn't even have a computer. I like to walk into a place and buy my license. If they want to go with a new computer system, go. But it's like with everything else, get to know what it is, and it's not as bad as what you think. It's something that you have to live with and figure with artificial intelligence and everything else that's going to be going on. You're just going to have to get used to it. I'm not a big fan of this at all, but just going out, take a look, and get to know what's going on. Just get to know what's going on and all of that. Well, this Outdoors Adventures Report was brought to us by RJ Sports.
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0: Well, welcome back. We've got the Ag Report now. And don't forget, Country Blossoms out of Gillis Road in Bayfield. Boy, they got everything in full swing. I'm cleaning so many things this year. I got my garden in before I came down to Chicago. And they've got everything. They got their tomato plants in, hanging baskets, all the supplies. I did the roses. I did wildflowers that I got from a different place. But I got all my tomatoes, my peppers, my eggplants in. I got all the Italian stuff, man. They got everything. I'm telling you, you want to go on out there, picking up some lilacs yet, though, and some more raspberries. But she's got everything out there. So if you want to step out, they are on Gillis Road. And that is probably, as far as our ag report, that's probably what is most common for our average listener. I mean, it's, you want to get out to a good garden center, go out and see these folks at Country Blossoms. The plants they've got are just absolutely incredible. Now, the Minnesota Department of Ag has opened up a grant to accelerate markets for continuous live crop, cover live for crops. Now, what they're doing is they're accepting applications for a new round of grants to support and develop enterprises, supply chains, markets for continuous living cover, crop system, early stages of commercial development. This continuous living cover refers to the agriculture system that maintains living plants, roots, and soils throughout the entire year. You got year-round vegetative crop protecting, soils, nutrients, all of the different types of things. And it goes on and on. It talks about all the different things that they cover. Anyway, what they're doing is they are going to be awarding these grants, and these grants are going to range in price. You're going to be getting the money, but you'll be getting it to be $50,000 to $100,000. All of the applications must be submitted by 4 o'clock Wednesday, July 8th. You can go online and submit this. Call the department. If you're really interested in it, I wouldn't take just the report that I just gave you. I would go contact the Minnesota Department of Ag and say, I've got some grants going. Find out what you qualify for. Find out what you're going to do. Find out the special rules and, take a look at that. And I think it's those of you who are going to use it and a lot more than I do on this, but it's just they want you to know that they've got this coming out and that this is going to be something. Once again, I hate to report on this, but I think it's an important thing. And I think there's a great thing that the Minnesota Department of Ag is doing. They've put out this coalition that puts a spotlight on farmer suicide prevention, and you want to get a hold of them. You've got anybody that's having a problem with their farm, if you need some type of help, there's a lot of people involved in this. And they have a helpline that is 833-600-2670. And right now, because so many things that are going on in the world, our farmers are really hurting. And if you know somebody who needs some help, somebody who needs some counseling to get through things, you want to call them at 833-600-2670. Put this out, and if you got somebody, let them know what's going on. Well, we are going to have to take our final break, and we'll be back right after this.

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2: Well, that's a wrap. I got a graduation to go to. My granddaughter graduated high school. We're having the party this week, so I'll be doing that. But once again, you know, I want to thank you for inviting me into your home. It's an absolute honor to be part of your Saturday morning. Everybody have a great week. Enjoy this week. Get those kids outside. Hey, take care, everybody. We'll talk again next week.
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3: NBC News Radio, I'm Lisa Carton. President Trump wrapped up a White House meeting without a decision on extending the current ceasefire with Iran. More from Scott Carr.
4: The president indicated Friday he'd make a decision on a potential agreement with Iran after meeting with his cabinet in the White House Situation Room. Trump said before the meeting, Iran must agree they'll never have a nuclear weapon, and the Strait of Hormuz must be opened immediately with no tolls.
3: Iran's official news agency accused the president of stalling talks by making what it called excessive demands. President Trump's so-called anti-weaponization fund is being temporarily blocked by a federal judge. Michael Kastner reports.
5: The $1.8 billion fund was announced by the Justice Department as part of the president's settlement with the IRS. It's meant to pay those who were allegedly victims of being targeted by the DOJ under former President Joe Biden. The judge's ruling prevents the DOJ from moving forward with any action with the fund as a lawsuit against it moves forward. A hearing has been set for June 12th. Well, for the judge to hear arguments if a longer pause should be issued.
3: An investigation is underway after two people were killed and one person injured in a helicopter crash in Georgia. The Dawson County Sheriff's Office said emergency crews responded to a call late Friday night of a downed helicopter in a remote area. The crash site is about 60 miles north of Atlanta. Tropical downpours are targeting Florida and the southeast with much-needed drought relief over the next few days. The active weather pattern is expected to trigger heavy rainfall and thunderstorms, and it comes as many municipalities remain 5 to 14 inches below their average rainfall since last August. The system is expected to intensify today as an upper-level low-pressure system develops near the southeast. And the Carolina Hurricanes are in the Stanley Cup final for the first time in 20 years. The Hurricanes advanced following a 6-1 win over the Montreal Canadiens last night. 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In New Jersey, a deal in Newark to help prevent some of the violent arrests of protesters alarmed over conditions inside the Delaney Hall ICE Detention Center. Andrew Whitman reports.
6: Federal agents will withdraw from the Delaney Center parking lot, and New Jersey State Police will take over outside the detention center. On Friday, feds charged into a crowd, used an irritant spray, and hit one protester with a baton. Three people were arrested and taken inside. Homeland Security Secretary Mark Wayne Mullen called the deal a win for his agency because he said Governor Mikey Sherrill had refused to let state police work with ICE. Protests started last weekend amid complaints about conditions inside and word of a hunger strike.
3: Federal, state, and local law enforcement agencies are prepared for any threat the World Cup games attract. Jim Forbes has the latest.
7: At a Friday news conference at the Miami FBI headquarters, FBI Deputy Director Andrew Bailey said all hands are on deck for the largest sporting event the country has ever seen.
8: They will be on the ground in the command posts ahead of any threat. The eyes of the world will be on South Florida, and the world will see this region at its absolute best.
7: Drones are a main focus of security efforts. Operators face up to a year in jail, a $100,000 fine, and the seizure of any drone that flies anywhere near the matches or fan events.
3: Bruce Springsteen is announcing a one-day pro-democracy festival ahead of the November midterm elections. The 76-year-old Springsteen put on a three-hour show in Washington, D.C. this week where he called President Trump racist, incompetent, and treasonous. During the show, he promoted the upcoming Power to the People Festival, which will also feature Joan Baez, Foo Fighters, Dave Matthews, and Tom Morello of Rage Against the Machine. The festival will be held 1 month ahead of the midterms, October 3rd, at the Meriwether Post Pavilion in Columbia, Maryland, just north of Washington. Lisa Carton, NBC News Radio.
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9: Here's a look at the Twin Ports weather forecast from the meteorological team at Northern News Now in Duluth. Partly to mostly cloudy skies today and a high of 64 degrees, winds out of the east at 10 to 20 miles an hour. Tonight, partly cloudy skies and a low of 44 degrees, winds out of the east at 10 to 20 miles an hour. Sunday, mostly sunny skies and a high near 70 degrees, winds east-southeast at 5 to 10 miles an hour. Sunday night, partly cloudy skies and a low around 50 degrees, winds out of the east at 5 to 10 miles an hour.
1: 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Now, the other great folk singer from Minnesota's Mesabi Iron Range. Here's Paul Metza.

owner of the Duluth Huskies, Rory Van James, a minor league pitcher who decided to hang up his glove and bat and ball and start to play music. He's living in Duluth. And then my good buddy Rick Shevchek, who is a baseball historian. But I had want to thank everybody that came out to my Bob Dylan hometown 85th birthday tribute last Sunday. It was a sold-out show at the beautiful Alhambra Theater. We played 75 minutes of special Mets archive video, including an interview with B.J. Rolfson, Bob Dylan's English in high school and English teacher and humanities teacher from his high school up in Hibbing, where he graduated in 1959, and then some clips from my friends who played on Minneapolis musicians who played on Dylan's biggest selling record, Blood on the Tracks. My buddy Sonny Earl came up from Minneapolis, and we did a 6-song set at the beautiful Alhambra Theater after we did the video, and then a break, played songs like Tangled Up in Blue, Simple Twist of Fate, Blind Willie McTell, Don't Think Twice, It's All Right, Wagon Wheel, and more. We just had a ball. One thing we love about summertime is getting out and doing fun things. And what is more fun than going out and watching outdoor baseball? And when I was growing up as a kid on the Iron Range, I used to be reading about the Duluth Dukes. I never had a chance to see them. They were a minor league team up here in Duluth. And now since 2003, we've had the Duluth Huskies. And we have the owner of that team on the show today. He's going to tell us about the upcoming season. And we're going to be giving away a couple of tickets for a game. I think they started their homestand last night. Let's listen to a little bit of the musical logo for the Duluth Huskies, and then we'll have Mike Rosenzweig on the air on Stars Over the Prairie.

0: All right, that was the theme song for the Duluth Huskies. And we have the man, the captain of the ship, the admiral, so to speak, Mike Rosenzweig of the Duluth Huskies. Mike, how's the season been going? We just got started, correct?
1: Yeah, we did. We started off and we were had a little difficulty, and we were only got one out of four wins. Last night was our home opener. A nice crowd, beautiful weather until about the sixth inning when the wind shifted off of the lake. So, but it was still a great night of baseball. Unfortunately, we came up one run short. So we're playing another home game today, and then we're back on the road all the way to North Dakota. We're going to the Badlands for two and Bismarck for two, and then we will return home next Thursday and Friday for a couple of great games again.
0: You know, Mike, I dug up a couple of great baseball quotes. Cal Ripken Jr. said, "You could be a kid as long as you want when you play baseball."

0: baseball. Do you agree with that?
1: Oh, man, do I ever. You know, we have fans that have been coming not only to every Huskies baseball game since inception back in 2003. And I know he wouldn't mind me mentioning his name, but Joe Garson, great guy, comes. He's at every single game. And he's not a spring chicken anymore. We have people well into their 80s and 90s that are coming to games that certainly always talk about the old days of the Dukes. There's just something magical, I think, about baseball. Maybe it's the way it's played. You know, there's no clock that you can beat and run out. And, you know, you get three outs in an inning, and if you do well, fine. If you don't, well, at least you had the same chance as everybody else. And so there's just something about baseball and coming out. And again, as I say, last night, the weather was, it was so stellar at the beginning of the game. The mayor threw out the first pitch. It was just a lot of fun. It really was.
0: Did he throw a strike?
1: You know, I was helping cook in the kitchen last night, although I didn't do as much cooking as I thought I would have to do. But it looked good to me. It looked good to me.
0: Good. You know, when I came over to meet you, Mike, I met you first a few weeks ago at Grandma's, introduced by our good friend Eddie Gleason from Carmody's Irish Pub, where I would like to remind people I'm playing tonight from 6 to 8 o'clock, 308 East Superior Street. But I went over then to meet you at the stadium, and we went back into your little looks like a cubbyhole of an office, and I wish I could have got some video of that conversation you had, because you had about nine things going on at the same time. Tell us about when you lost the bet and woke up the next morning and realized you owned a baseball team.
1: Yeah, you know, it was one of those things. I saw the movie called The Bucket List many years ago. And I always thought, oh, that'd be kind of fun. I'm going to start my own little bucket list here. And I had all kinds of different things on there, and one of them was to own a baseball team. And lo and behold, the first owner of the Duluth Huskies, Bobby McCarthy out of Florida, and had connections with Dick Raddatz, the owner of the Northwoods League, and had some affiliations out in California, I think with the Dodgers it was. Anyway, so he bought that team, and finally it came a point where, you know, he's down in Florida. You know, it works best if you got some local owner. And there was a group of people that were going to try and buy the team locally. It didn't work. And then I came up and made an offer to Bobby, and I had a couple of early investors with me. And he said, yeah, you sound like the right bunch. So I wound up buying it. And, you know, I thought I was going to be able to sit down and watch baseball. Holy Hannah. Yeah, no, that doesn't work like that. I mean, my phone rings all the time, and you know, we have a great coaching staff, and I think some of those phone calls when we were talking the other day, it was the same thing. You know, you've got people calling me, I want to get my kid to play for the Huskies. Well, we have a coaching staff, and we have a program to go through, because the last thing I want to do is usurp the authority that the coaches have, because that's why we pay them. We pay them to run the team. I have plenty of other things to take care of. I've got a great staff that works for me, and wonderful interns again this year. So it becomes a collective, you know, work in progress all the time. But, yeah, you're right. When I finally okayed and bought the team, I was having dinner with my wife and kids that night, and I remember I said, well, I bought a baseball team. Now, my two boys, they kind of did a little happy dance and thought that was pretty cool. My wife just kept eating, finally looked at me, and I think she was kind of upset. I'm not sure. She said, does that mean I'm not going to have an IRA? I said, no, yours is the one we're probably going to be living off of. So anyway, I would not suggest to anybody to do something like that without first truly at least letting the wife know before you buy it, not like, you know, oh, by the way, tomorrow you'll be seeing us in the newspaper. So, but it's you know how baseball, it's a love of the game. It's a love of the sport. We're working with so many great young people. These kids have got a whole life ahead of themselves, and they're doing everything they can to make sure that they're being noticed. They're being seen. They're out there. You know, we're fortunate in Duluth. We have a nice airport. And so we get some of the scouts who fly into Duluth and they stay here for, you know, maybe a week to 10 days, not only watch us play, but then they're also maybe looking at players coming from other towns, other cities that don't have an airport, or coming down from Thunder Bay. And so, you know, for the city, it's you know, it's a few extra dollars in the pockets of some of the hotels and restaurants while they're here. And a great bunch of people who also, they truly care about these young people as we do.
0: You know, Pete Rose said, "I'd walk through hell in a gasoline suit to play baseball." I don't know if he bet on whether or not he would have lived through that experience. But, you know, the other beautiful thing, Mike, is that to tell us a little bit of the history of Wade Stadium, and there's a little story about the bricks there, correct?
1: Right, yes. You know, throughout the last certainly 30, 40, I guess maybe even 50 years, everybody's talking about recycling, you know, reusing, you know, making things more sustainable. Well, for a lot of people, they don't know that Wade Stadium is constructed with the paving bricks that used to be on Grand Avenue.
0: Wow.
1: So in 38, 39, you know, there were a lot of people that were unemployed. There was some federal funding available to redo streets, along with building bridges and you know, other things like that. We've had some great projects in the Duluth area because of that. So they took all those brick out, cleaned them up, and built the ballpark. So when you talk about reclamation projects, boy, I got one right here we can put our hands on, and it's unbelievable. As a matter of fact, as they were building the ballpark, they realized that they were some dollars short to complete it. And the mayor of Duluth at that time, and I'm sorry, I can't think of his name all of a sudden, but evidently he went out and got a personal loan to buy the brick.
0: Wow.
1: To finish the ballpark. So I thought, wow, that is pretty, pretty cool. If you look at old pictures from 1941, you'll notice there are no light standards there.
0: Mm-hmm.
1: That would be correct. The lights came in a little later on, you know, much like Wrigley Field. And there are a lot of people who say this is just like a miniature Wrigley Field in that respect. You know, you have the walkways that you go up into and you sit in the bowl, and those giant brick walls around the entire ballpark. It is every time we get a new pitcher coming into the ballpark, they see that big wall and they just get a big smile on their face like, yeah, you don't get a lot of home runs hit here, do you? I said, no, we don't. But when we do, I can tell you every scout that's here is on the phone going, I found somebody who can hit one out of this crazy ballpark. And so that's kind of cool. When you talk about the ballpark too, the old ballpark, Athletic Park, which was sort of right on the corner of the left field wall and went toward the those big Ordox things that stick up there. That was old Athletic Park. It actually sat over 6,000 when that one was built. But that was built back in 1903. And that was pretty much just a wooden structure that someday was going to come down. So eventually they tore it down, and then they built Wade Stadium. Wade Stadium original capacity was like 4,200. Then when COVID hit and we had to renumber everything, giving everybody more space, we're at about 3,850 to 3,900. It's very much original. You know, you look at the concrete they used on that building. My goodness, they don't make concrete like that anymore. We have fewer cracks in that concrete than I see in new concrete poured that's 2 years old.
0: And you've got a beautiful parking lot, a free parking lot for people that want to attend a game. As a fact, at the end of this interview, we're going to be giving away two tickets for tonight's game.
1: Yep.
0: Who are you playing tonight, Mike?
1: Tonight we're playing the La Crosse Loggers.
0: Well, let's go.
1: They've got a solid team, so we can use all the great fans out there to do some cheering. Right, right. And Paul, what we'll do is we will hold the tickets for whoever the winner is at the will call window at the ballpark.
0: Beautiful. Now, Mike, just a few more questions, because I know you've got a busy day, especially game day in town.
1: Yeah.
0: It's very busy for you.
1: Yeah.
0: Did you ever play ball when you were growing up?
1: You know, there's a quirky little story. Yeah, I loved baseball. When I started liking baseball, the Minnesota Twins weren't here. So we were either Yankee fans, White Sox fans, or Cubs fans.
0: Right.
1: And when the Twins did come, I forgot to change my allegiance, and so I'm still a Yankee fan, and I like the Cubs. And so, although I love the Twins, too, I'll go to their games. But if they're playing the Yankees, I do don my Yankee cap. I have to be honest with you. So as I was growing up and getting a chance to want to play, my parents didn't want me to play organized baseball because they were afraid I was going to get hurt.
0: Hmm.
1: So I got to play a lot of backyard ball and have a good time there. When I got married and we had kids, of course, I coached my kids. And then my parents understood what baseball was all about. You know, they had come to this country after the war, immigrants in 1950. And it was just a different time for them. And they were just so afraid that something was going to happen after losing their families during the war, by and large. It's just, I guess, you know, that's just the story. So that I've gotten a chance now to own this team, it's really, it's been my therapy, I guess you could say, because I'm having a chance to work with young people and relive my own youth, I guess.
0: That's fantastic. Now, Mike Rosenzweig, owner of the Duluth Huskies, tell us about a little bit about the Northern League.
1: Sure. The Northern League got started back in the 1994. I think they had four teams originally. Now we're at 26 teams. It is a collegiate wood bat summer league. We are the largest in the country. This league draws annually well in excess of 1 million fans.
0: Wow.
1: Dick Raddatz put his heart and soul into this, and we, as one of the affiliates of this league, we're honored to be a part of it. It's just a lot of fun. So many of these players, now over 300, and I think it's 50, have now made it to the big leagues.
0: Wow.
1: I mean, that is an awesome number, and people know who we are. I'm amazed at how much merchandise in our online store is sold to people not in Minnesota even. We send packages all over the country, and it is just, it's very, very wonderful. People will call us with stories from the early days when they were here back when the team first started in 2003. And, it's always fun to, it's always fun to hear what people have to say.
0: What is the website where people can order, swag from the Duluth Huskies?
1: Easiest thing to do is go to DuluthHuskies.com and it'll pop up and you can go right to our store.
0: Just a couple other things, Mike. I'm so enjoying this conversation. I went to a couple of games last year with my buddy Eddie Gleason, and there is not a better way on a beautiful day to enjoy summer than sitting at Wade Stadium watching the Duluth Huskies. It's a real...
2: And having a dog.
1: Thank you.
2: You got to have food.
1: Oh,
2: you
1: yeah,
2: got to eat the food when you go to a Huskies game.
1: And, you know, we've done everything we can, and it's so hard to hold down prices because everything has gone through the roof. But we still believe we're very affordable for a family to come out and enjoy themselves. And, you know, because the walls are so high and we just don't let everybody run in and out, there's a lot of great areas for young kids to throw the ball up against the wall. We put out some of those cornhole toss, games and stuff like that. And the kids are just out having a great time, and the parents are sitting in the stands. They can keep an eye on their kids, and they can watch a great baseball game.
0: Chris Allen, give us the. We're going to take the third caller. You're going to get a pair of tickets tonight to see the Huskies at Wade Stadium. I'm guessing the game starts at what, 7, Mike?
1: Tonight's game is in a little bit of an earlier start. The game starts tonight at 5:35. Gates open today at 4:35.
0: Beautiful. What is the phone number, Chris, for third caller? Gets a pair of tickets tonight.
2: It is 218-727-0839.
0: Say it one more time.
2: 218-722-0839. 218-722-0839. And we'll take caller 3. And Mike, this is your, I can text you at this same phone number, correct?
1: Yes, that is correct. That'll be just fine, and we'll have the tickets ready.
0: Great. Mike, one more question. Have you had any former Duluth Huskies make it to the major leagues?
1: Yes, we have. We've had a number of them, including the latest one, Christian Campbell, who played for us just a couple of two, 3 years ago now. He's with the Boston Red Sox.
0: Wow. Well,
1: and Mark Melanson is another one that has made it. Drew Smiley is another one. We've had quite a number of players, and it's really great. And it's like, you know, because they're all sort of like family after a while. So when your kid does well, we all feel good about it, you know?
0: Mike, you are doing a great thing with the Duluth Huskies. It's been a pleasure meeting you and a pleasure having you on your show today. We look forward to keeping track of the Huskies during the season. I'm going to run over there with my little handheld recorder and get some fans in the stands interviews because you've got such a great... It's such a beautiful family affair, and it's just a wonderful thing to have here in the Twin Ports. Good luck tonight. Good luck with the season, Mike.
1: Thank you so much. Yes, and thank you so much for having me on. It's a great pleasure. Thank you.
0: All right, man. Have a great weekend.
1: I will, and go Huskies.
0: Go Huskies.
2: We should take a break.
0: Yeah, let's listen a little bit of Bob Dylan doing his baseball song called Catfish about Catfish Hunter. And then we're going to see if we can track down Rory Van James, who's hanging out. He's got a gig over there in by the Apostle Islands. And then we're going to be talking to my buddy and baseball historian Rick Shevchik here on Stars Over the Prairie.

0: ran away.
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8: Welcome back to Stars Over the Prairie. This is your host, Paul Metza. I've got my wingman, Chris Allen, with me. Once again, we got a pair of tickets for the third caller for tonight's Duluth Huskies game, starting at 5 o'clock. And the number to call is 218-722-0839, 218-722-0839. Say, we've got a great guest on right now. I heard him a couple of weeks at a homegrown private show. I called him up. I really enjoyed his set that night. Rory Van James held forth with some other musicians at Rich Narum's house. A very cool hang. And besides being a really fun songwriter and singer and performer who happens to be 6'9", he was also a minor league pitcher. So he's the perfect guy to buddy up with Mike Rosenzweig from the Duluth Huskies. And he's down somewhere near Bayfield, Wisconsin today doing some gigs. Rory, how are you this morning?
10: Well, I'm doing great. How are you?
8: Good, man. So where are you playing down there?
10: I was playing Stage North last night, so it's in Washburn.
8: Cool.
10: There's a John Prine documentary, and sold out theater last night, and I played a set solo after the documentary.
8: Cool. Now we're gonna let's know a little bit of a song of yours called "Darlin'," and then we'll be back with Rory Van James.

0: Oh, that sounds great. Now, Rory, we're going to kind of move all over the place here speaking with you this morning.
1: Yeah.
0: I believe you told me that song was recorded at Abbey Road Studios.
1: Yeah, so it was partly recorded there, and then partly, actually, I think it was recorded at three different studios. So I worked with I don't know if you know the band The Shins.
0: Yeah, I've heard of them.
1: One of their engineers, producers, so we laid down some of the parts in his studio in Portland, Oregon, and then we kind of put the finishing touches on at Sage Arts in Washington State.
0: So what part of it was did you do at Abbey Road?
1: I did the guitar and my vocals at Abbey Road.
0: How did you get in Abbey Road? I mean, how does that work? Do you just call them and say, what does it cost? Here I come?
1: No, it was a connection I made through another artist in Seattle when I was living there at the time. His name is Daniel Blue. He played for a band called Moto Pony.
0: Okay.
1: And he had been to Abbey Road a couple of times, and so, yeah, he connected me with one of the engineers there. I showed some music, and they liked it, and invited me to record there.
0: What does it feel like walking through the doors into that hallowed ground?
1: Oh, just ghostly. I mean, you know, I don't know if I've ever been as on point that day recording. It was just, it was complete flow state.
0: Right.
1: The entire day. And then afterwards, when we were done recording, we toured all the other different rooms. So Studio One is kind of almost like a gymnasium room. And there are all these, you know, instruments acclimating overnight. You know, you're kind of stepping over instruments from like the 17th century.
0: Wow.
1: And that's where they record all the, you know, large soundtracks for, you know, Star Wars or, you know, any of those big motion pictures. And then Studio Two, you walk down this hall, there's all these tape decks and, you know, old music equipment, just collecting dust. But those, you know, those, that tape machine there basically recorded all of the Beatles albums.
0: Man, crazy.
1: And you go into Studio Two, and it's still separated by, you know, four kind of isolation chambers that all four of the Beatles were in, and then in the corner is Ringo's corner, they call it, and that's where Ringo Starr recorded all those drum beats and
0: wow
1: records.
0: That was, it must have just been inspiring as inspiration gets.
1: Yeah, it was. It definitely was.
0: Now let's talk a little bit about, I love what you said about the flow, because I know as an athlete, when you're playing against pitching a good game, as you were a pitcher, tell us about how you got into your background in baseball and how you got into playing minor league ball and for who.
1: Yeah. So I played for a couple different teams. I actually had Tommy John surgery, which is a famous, you know, pitcher's elbow surgery. So after a year of rehabilitation, I ended up going to the University of Utah, having a really good season there. And then after that season, I signed as a free agent. And I had a bunch of contracts to pick from, and then I ended up choosing Sioux City Explorers down in Sioux City, Iowa. And then so basically played in that league that St. Paul Saints used to play in before they were affiliated with the Twins.
0: Tell us about the similarities between having the flow, like you talked about when you were recording at Abbey Road, and having the flow as pitching a good game. What are the similarities?
1: Yeah, I think there's a lot of similarities there. One of the major ones is just getting that tunnel vision. So, you know, it's something I used to get when I was on the mound pitching, where you can't see the fans. You can't really see anything else except the catcher's mitt. Not even really the batter too much. So, and then same thing happens when I'm performing. I kind of get in this zone where everything else is just kind of irrelevant, and I'm just focusing in on you know, my craft. And yeah, there's so many overlaps, similarities there.
2: You know, it's funny. I played catcher for a long time, and catchers actually have that kind of mode as well, because you've got to concentrate on the spin of the ball so that you're catching it or stopping it anyway, depending on what kind of pitch is thrown.
1: Yeah, definitely.
0: I threw my arm out at 12 years old playing Little League, trying to throw curveballs, because they say the one thing you don't want to do as a young pitcher is throw curveballs. So, of course, the first thing I did was try to throw curveballs. And now I go to the dog park with Mabel and Blue, and I don't mean this to sound sexist, but I take the ball. I throw like a girl. I've got no shoulder left. Hey, so you're living. When did you move up, Rory Van James? When did you move up to Duluth?
1: Yeah, so I actually lived in Duluth before. So I originally moved to Duluth, I think, in the fall of 2007. And I was still playing baseball at the time, but yeah, I kind of wanted to start taking some classes. So I went to school back at UMD. And then it was like that transition time where I stopped playing baseball, started transitioning into music, and finished up school. Ended up taking, when Craigslist was still a thing, taking this kind of amazing job, kayak guiding, taking a lodge up in Alaska. And then after that, I moved out to Seattle. I spent 11 years in Seattle.
0: Cool. You know, I'll tell you, Craigslist is still a thing, because I've been searching for a used lawnmower. It's just done yesterday. Anyway, so where are you playing next? You're down in around Bayfield in the Paso Islands. When are you playing next up here in Duluth, Rory Van James?
1: Yeah, I'm actually playing tonight at Ursa Minor.
0: Oh, cool.
1: And that's with the full band tonight.
0: What time is that show?
1: It's from 7 to 9 tonight.
0: I am going to see if I can make that. That's right around the corner from my beautiful house in Lincoln Park. Well, I've got a gig from 6 to 8 at Carmody's. I'll hit it on my way home. We're going to listen to one more song by Rory Van James. And I look forward to, you know, I just had a chance to hear a little bit. We've talked over the phone. But I look forward to meeting you and maybe even playing with you here on down the road soon.
1: Yeah, sounds great. I think I've actually met you outside Carmody's before. You handed me one of your albums.
0: Oh, there you go.
1: You'll remember me next time.
0: Six 6'9". I wonder how I missed you.
2: Yeah.
0: Hey, I'll look forward to seeing you. Have a great gig tonight. What song are we going to be listening to, Chris?
2: This is The Jester.
0: This is The Jester by Rory Van James. Have a safe trip back up to Tilton, and hopefully we'll see you tonight at Ursa Minor.
1: All right. Thanks for having me on.
0: Thanks, brother.

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1: We're married.
0: Of security.
1: Keep going, pedal, pedal.
0: Behind every dream,
2: order up.
0: There's a spark.
2: We got the house.
0: With every challenge,
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0: there's a safety net. Behind every victory,
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0: There's a team. Yeah. 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
8: Welcome back to Stars Over the Prairie. This is your host, Paul Metza. I still see the sun coming through the window here at the studio. And it's a beautiful day in Duluth, Minnesota. Tilt Town, as I refer to it. The Zenith City by the Unsalted Sea. We have a native of this fine city who actually graduated with Mike Rosenzweig from the Duluth Huskies. He is a phenomenal journalist, writer. He's written over 10 books. We got together, Rick Shevchik and I, just a handful of years ago, two or three, and we wrote a book called Blood in the Tracks, The Minnesota Musicians Behind Dylan's Masterpiece, He's a huge baseball fanatic and historian. We've got him on the line from somewhere south of Stillwater, Minnesota, and we're going to be talking to my good friend, Rick Shevchuk. Rick, how are you this morning?
2: I'm great, Paul. Thanks for having me on.
8: Well, tell us a little bit about, now, when I was a kid growing up in Virginia, Minnesota, the Queen City, the Iron Range, I never got a chance to see the Duluth Dukes. They were the minor league team in Duluth. Tell us a little bit about the Duluth Dukes, and I know you used to go see some games.
2: I did, and I was lucky. I was growing up in the era when the Dukes were a farm team of the Detroit Tigers. My grandparents used to take me and my brother and my sister out to games at Wade Stadium. I have great fond memories of, that old brick exterior ballpark with the wooden plank benches. It was just great to be out there and see these guys play. But what I really remember, 1963, when I was 11 years old, Denny McClain was a phenomenal pitcher who was working his way quickly up the Detroit farm system. And he went 13-2
8: for
2: the Dukes that summer. He was basically unhittable. I mean, every time I watched him pitch, the other team had no chance against him. The Tigers moved him up to a double-A farm team. I think it was Knoxville, but I'm not absolutely sure. But then by the end of that summer, he was pitching in Detroit for the Tigers. And we all know what kind of a career he had after that. But that was a thrill watching that guy pitch.
8: And I believe, didn't he write a book called Ball Four?
2: No, that was Jim Boughton.
8: Oh, Jim Boughton, okay.
2: The Yankees. No, I don't think Denny McClain was quite capable later on in his life of writing a book. He got into a lot of trouble, but, he was... Just to go back to that Dukes team in 1963, that was the core of the 1968 Detroit World Series.
8: Really?
2: They had Ray Oeler, they had Jim Northrup, Mickey Stanley, Willie Horton, Gates Brown, Bill Freehan came through. I'm not sure if he was on that particular team, but it was just a star-studded, talent-loaded roster back then in the early 60s.
8: You know, Rick, we had a great moment when we went down to Tulsa, Oklahoma to celebrate the 50th anniversary of Bob Dylan's classic record, Blood on the Tracks, with four of the original musicians from the record, Greg Inhofer, Billy Berg, Billy Peterson, and Kevin Odegaard. And part of the celebration, and it was released 50 years to that week in the third week of January, 2025, and we had such a wonderful experience. But I remember when you and I, and the show was at Kane's Ballroom, but we had an event at Church Studio, which was an old Methodist church that Leon Russell rehabbed and recorded a bunch of his stuff along with an early Tom Petty's band, Mudcrutch, Bob Marley and the Wailers, and Moore's down there. But when we were doing that night with Steve Jenkins, the executive director of the Bob Dylan Center, and we were sitting in a row with the musicians for Blood on the Tracks, you and I were sitting next to one another, and I gave my spiel about growing up on the Iron Range, used to hitchhike over to Dylan's house, the Zimmerman house at 2425 7th Avenue, and that I wasn't a, I don't bow down to Bob, and I don't look at him as a saint. But I've always followed Bob Dylan as like people that follow baseball. It's just a great hobby. And I said, there's some people that could tell you who played second base on the 1942 New York Yankees team. And you said?
2: Joe Gordon.
8: That was one of the most amazing.
2: I'll never forget that. That brought the house down, as I recall.
8: When did you, Rick Shevchuk, get so, I imagine you were one of the kids like myself that loved reading the box scores in the newspaper.
2: Oh, I did, but I took it even farther than that. My uncle, older, I should say he was older than me, but he was quite a bit younger than my dad, his younger brother, collected baseball cards and sport magazines from the 50s. And I inherited that collection from him. And I ended up reading everything I could about baseball in the 50s, which was such a romantic time. You know, you had, the black players were finally getting their chance to play. And and there was the heroes like Mickey Mantle and Duke Snider, Willie Mays. It was just an amazing time. So I just got so caught up in the romance of baseball that it occurred even before my time. So I started reading books about it, and I kind of educated myself all the way back to the early 1900s. And it's just sort of stayed with me ever since. I've always just loved the game.
8: You know, I inherited a stash of Playboy magazines from my Uncle Dick, but that's a subject for another show. So you, growing up in Duluth, what did let's talk a little bit about, I remember the getting out of Wednesday communion class to listen to the 1965 Minnesota Twins play the Los Angeles Dodgers. Tell us about that team in particular and that series.
2: Well, I certainly remember I was at Congdon Park Elementary School at that point. And they brought the TV, the black and white TV, into our classroom so we could watch the games. We didn't have to run home. I mean, that's how big everybody in Duluth thought it was to actually have the Minnesota Twins in the series. And, of course, I was a fanatic Twins fan by then, but my first team was the Milwaukee Braves. Even before the Twins came to Minnesota, Aaron and Adcock and Matthews and Spahn and Burdett, those guys, they kind of brought me into baseball. But when the Twins showed up, you know, it was Killebrew, Allison, Tony Oliva, Earl Batty, all of those guys.
8: Camilo Pascual, and my favorite number two, which is my favorite number since he played shortstop, Zoilo Versailles.
2: What a year he had. 1965, the Twins probably would not have won the pennant without him. And he played so over his head that year. If you look at his stats going into 65 or afterwards, it was just a very much of an outlier season for him. But he was fantastic and won the Most Valuable Player Award.
8: Rick, tell us about the zen of baseball. There was a great quote by a great, colorful manager, Leo DeRocher, said, "Baseball is like church. Many attend, but few understand."
2: Well, there's just so many levels of understanding of baseball. You know, when I first started paying attention to it in the late 50s with the Braves, I thought I understood it, but the more interested you become, the deeper you can study the game. And I think everybody who can sit and watch a 9-inning baseball game at least understands the basics of it, and that's kind of what makes it so appealing to people. But you can go as deep down that rabbit hole as you care to. You know, you might even find Leo DeRocher down there somewhere.
8: What, let's talk about, you know, I will never forget the community feeling in the Twin Cities in 1987, then again in 1991, when the Twins won both of their World Series. Tell us, we just got a couple of minutes like Rick Shevchuk, but tell us a little bit about your memories of both those series and those games.
2: Well, I was at all of the home games for both of those series, and of course the Twins won every home game in both 87 and 91, so that was fantastic to be there. And of course they lost every road game from both of those series, so, you know, while we were so excited about how they performed at the Metrodome, it was kind of depressing how badly they seemed to be playing when they were on the road. But in both of those years, they had four home games to three, and that was enough for them to win. In 87, when the Twins won the World Series, it was like a euphoria that I've never really experienced. I've been a Red Sox fan since I went out to college in the early 70s in New England, and I came to sort of live and die with the Red Sox as a secondary favorite team. And when they finally won the World Series in 2004, that was a great experience. I mean, I got very emotional about that, but not as much as when the Twins won in 87. That was our hometown team. This was a championship finally comes to Minnesota, and we all just kind of collectively lost our minds. 91 was good. I loved it too, but it wasn't quite the same as doing it for the first time.
8: But that Blackjack Moore's performance in 1987 when he pitched the whole game, incredible.
2: That was 91.
8: 91, I mean, yeah. You know,
2: yeah, I was at that game. It was, it was a game for the ages. When people talk about the greatest World Series games of all time, that one certainly is mentioned in the top 5 or 10.
8: Thanks, Rick Shepchak, for being on Stars Over the Prairie. Everybody out there, you can follow me at paulmetza.com, and we've got a guest coming up next week, Chris.
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3: NBC News Radio, I'm Lisa Carton. President Trump is weighing a deal to extend the current ceasefire with Iran. Trump met with his cabinet Friday in the Situation Room without making what he called a final determination on a possible deal that would set the stage for the next round of negotiations. More from NBC's Richard Engel.
9: Vice President Vance confirmed the agreement is nearly ready, but says he doesn't know when or if the president will sign, with some discrepancies on key questions remaining.
3: Following the two-hour meeting, Trump said Iran must agree to never have a nuclear weapon and the Strait of Hormuz must be opened immediately. Iran's official news agency accused the president of stalling talks by making what it called excessive demands. A federal judge says President Trump can't rename the Kennedy Center or close it for renovations for now. Here's Chris Caraggio.
10: On Friday, the federal judge ruled the center is to be named for President Kennedy, adding Congress gave the Kennedy Center its name and only Congress can change it. The judge also temporarily blocked the center from being closed for 2 years for renovations. Trump changed the name to the Trump Kennedy Center while announcing the closure for what he called much-needed renovations.
3: A United Airlines flight bound for Minneapolis diverted to Wisconsin last night after a passenger reportedly tried to breach the cockpit. United Airlines Flight 2005, which originated in Chicago, landed safely at Dane County Regional Airport near Madison to address what the airline called a security concern involving an unruly passenger. An FBI spokesman said a subject was detained and the flight continued on to its destination. No injuries were reported among the 147 passengers and 6 crew members on board. 3 mountain climbers have died on Alaska's Mount McKinley. The Latvian Mountaineering Association reported Friday that a 4th climber on the expedition has been rescued and is in critical condition. The climbers were up over 18,000 feet. 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
3: Friday night's rocket explosion at Cape Canaveral is not slowing down launch operations at Florida's Space Coast. Rory O'Neill reports.
13: 12 hours after Blue Origin's New Glenn rocket exploded on the pad at Launch Complex 36 at the Cape Canaveral Space Force Station, at Launch Complex 40, it was business as usual. SpaceX successfully launching one of their Falcon 9 rockets with more Starlink satellites. Damage assessments at Pad 36 continue, and an investigation is underway into the New Glenn explosion while determining what impact it will have on future missions to the moon.
3: New York City is vowing to keep traffic moving during the 2026 World Cup match days. Natalie Migliori has more.
14: Mayor Mamdani says the city will temporarily make 42nd Street into a bus and shuttle corridor and use bus... ticket holders on 5th and 6th Avenues exclusively on match days. Meantime, NJ Transit is limiting train service to 2026 World Cup ticket holders 4 hours ahead of matches, while everyday commuters will need to find alternative ways of getting around. Drivers and pedestrians, especially those around Penn Station, should expect various street closures on gridlock alert match days, with 8 set between June 13th and July 19th.
3: If you're going to attempt to break a Guinness Book World Record, why not take part for the most people dressed as Marilyn Monroe, all gathered in one place? Daniel Martindale says it's happening today.
15: Palm Springs Pride will host the event at the city's Forever Maryland statue in honor of what would have been the Hollywood icon's 100th birthday on June 1st. The current record is 254 people dressed as Marilyn Monroe. Organizers are hoping to gather at least 500 Monroe lookalikes for a photo. Each participant has been given a costume kit featuring a white halter dress, a martini glass, and a platinum blonde wig.
3: Tickets are available at PalmSpringsPlazaTheater.com. Lisa Carton, NBC News Radio.
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0: Hey, good afternoon, and welcome to the Twin Ports Real Estate Show. Jim Ronding and Gary Callagher here every Saturday on KDAL. Mr. Callagher, how are you doing this nice May day? At least it's nice here.
1: Well, it may be nice for you. I was just going to say that, but it's down here, up here in the Twin Ports, over here in the Twin Ports, in the Twin Ports in general. It's, if you're down by the lake, the trees still are not in full bloom. And it's been a really stinker of a spring up these ways down by the lake. And it's getting to the point where it's June, or it's going to be June. And you look at some of the stuff with the trees, and it's like, holy cow, I don't remember.
0: Right.
1: I don't remember too many seasons where we've gone this far into the season where we don't have leaves on the trees down by the lake. So it's a little unusual, but that aside, Jim, the real estate market in the Twin Ports it kind of mirrors it doesn't mirror the cold weather by the down by the lake. It's hot. The real estate market in this Twin Ports area is just really still hot, Jim. And you know, the buyers. I'll give you one quick story. I went to show a house earlier this week. Pulled into the driveway. It was a little bit early for the showing. I pulled into the driveway. I was just kind of sitting there, and I thought, well, I'll just check my email, and I get a message.
0: Yeah.
1: Hey, sorry about the late notice, but the house is sold. We accepted an offer.
0: Oh,
1: and this house had just been on the market less than 24 hours. It had just hit the market, and I'm like, what? And it was like, you know, and usually I would say 60, 70% of the time, agents will set what they call an offer deadline if they get an offer that quick.
0: Yeah.
1: But this was no offer deadline. They got the offer, they accepted it, and, you know, I let the buyers know, and the buyers are like, oh, dang, you know. And,
0: yep.
1: And these buyers have been looking and had made offers, have been in competition on every single one. So it's still a good market, especially in that 175 to 400 price range. It's just insane. How's your market?
0: Market is good. I mean, we're for being almost June down here. I'm pretty busy, and you know, later on in the show, I want to talk about a well and septic inspection. And I want to also talk about what you're talking about, where the seller accepted an offer. I had one where the seller did accept an offer. I can't remember. Did we talk about this last week? No, I don't think we did. Seller did accept an offer verbally, right? And I was the agent making the offer for a buyer. And verbally.
1: Was this your listing too?
0: No, not my listing. No.
1: Okay.
0: No. And it's kind of screwy and kind of dangerous. So what happened is we wrote an offer. The seller on the other side countered it. We countered back, and there was a verbal meeting. Whoops. Verbal meeting of the minds. Okay. And rather than her countering, she asked if I would just rewrite the offer to make everything clean. And I said, you know what? I understand. That's fine. Last time I'm ever going to do that, by the way. Anyway, so we rewrite the offer, send it over. And it kind of hangs around. I'm checking my email. I don't have a signature. You know, lo and behold, I find out, the seller's decided to wait now on another showing that's going to happen tomorrow. So, you know, I mean, verbal doesn't mean anything in real estate, but therefore don't say it. You know, if you're not going to file, if you're not going to honor what you're saying, you know, through your representatives, just don't go there. Anyway, it was a really bad situation. Those buyers.
1: Well, okay. So had you written an actual offer and submitted it?
0: Yep.
1: And then they came back

0: and verbally said, hey, the seller won't accept the offer as written, but we're going to counter you verbally.
1: Yeah.
0: This is what we're doing. And you tell the buyer this, and the buyer says, okay, I'll accept that.
1: Yes. And the one caveat from here on out because of this story is I'm going to be saying, okay, I will, because a lot of these agents want to do it verbally. Can we just, like, I'm running around. Can you run this by them? And, like, okay. And, you know, the same thing might be on my end, too. But I'm going to say this. From now on, I'm going to say, okay, I'll do this verbally with you back and forth if we have to go there. But once we come to a meeting of the minds, you write up the counter offer because I wrote the offer. Let's just go to a counter offer and you get it back to me, you know, as fast as possible. Rather than us, which is what we did, we rewrote and replaced the original offer with a new offer with the new price. Okay. And there is a little bit, a few other terms changed too. Nothing at all, you know, unusual. And then sent that over to them, and we didn't hear the rest of that whole day. You know, I mean, this is supposed to be, you know, wham bam, we're done, right? We sign it, send it over to you. You send it to your seller. They sign it, send it back, and it mysteriously didn't come back. Okay, and then I come to find out later on. Well, the seller. We got another showing notification and the seller wants to wait. Now, imagine, folks, and Gary, you've been here before, I know this. You're that buyer that was told, look, okay, we counter deal. All we have to do is rewrite the offer and they'll sign it and then blah, blah, blah. So they were actually kind of mad at me because I didn't insist upon a counter offer because that would have gotten that signature back from them right away, as opposed to us writing a new offer, which gives them a little bit of window of time, you know, and here comes this other showing. So anyway, my buyers, I'm going a little long on this, but my buyers thought about it. They call me back and they say, pull it. Pull the offer. And then everybody gets crazy. Whoa, what are you doing, pull the offer? I mean, we legally can look at other offer. Yeah, well, we legally can pull the offer, you know. And she says, why? Why is this happening? I said, because of the runaround, you know. And then I'm talking to the other agent. And,
0: yeah, yeah.
1: And she says, you know, she says, well, that's part of the process. What? Because they haven't signed it yet? You honestly believe that if you say we're going to do this and then another showing comes up, I mean, it's not another offer, it's another showing that's not even going to happen until the next day. You think that these buyers are just going to sit around on their hands and wait? You think all buyers are going to do that? No. So that's what they did. The other side started freaking out. That showing came and went. No offer coming. Right?
0: Yeah.
1: And, you know, my buyers did ask about it again. They said, okay, what happened to the house? You know, they get another offer. I said, nope. They are just active like they were before. And this house has been on the market for 85 days, you know, which
0: oh,
1: is not a short time. So anyway, I want to say that the seller and that listing agent were sitting over there going, oh my, what did we do? You know, we had a 500 plus $1,000 offer. It was pretty good offer ultimately based on, you know, the ratio even, but it was overpriced, Gary. I mean, it was overpriced. She had it too high and we sold it where the value was. Anyway, here's how it ends. The buyers finally said, okay, we looked at all the other houses that are out there and this one just fits our family so much that we're going to go back. So we wrote up another offer with the same terms because that first one expired, you know, and we put it together and we're going to talk about a well and septic inspection in the next one of these upcoming segments. And that's where I just had this well and septic, which was also an interesting story. But anyway, I mean, folks, it is very true. And Gary, you know this. You've been down this road. If it's not in writing, it doesn't mean much, right? Which is why I don't like verbals, you know? But in the spirit of moving it along, I'll accept verbals, but I'm never going to rewrite the offer. I'm going to say, look, you need to counter it, you know, and you need to counter it today, right now. Get it over to me. I'll have the buyer sign it immediately. Rather than, you know, when you write an offer, you give a time frame to respond, right? So they had the rest of that day, and then they also decided to wait another day for showing. So just a really screwed up deal, in my opinion. Needless to say, it got a little heated a little bit because, you know, emotionally it's like, shoot, I worked really hard with these buyers and this is a nice house and that was a nice offer and what are these people doing? You know, that's my side. But anyway, that's how it happened. Has that particular situation ever happened to you before?
0: Oh, listen, this goes on. I'm not going to say it happens regularly, but it certainly happens. And I think it's one of those things to where if you're a seller and, you know, you're, and if, and again, also the agent of the seller, I mean, if you have a bona fide legitimate offer that's in place and, you know, I always say it's like, hey, you have a bird in hand. And then somebody wants to wait for something that they don't have. Those things can, you know, play out. It's just like you explained here. And I think that, you know, if a seller gets an offer that they like, it's what they want. And, you know, it's why wouldn't they go for it? I think that there are some different dynamics, Jim, in the marketplace where, like, for example, up here in the Twin Ports where, you know, the market is so frenzied right now, or it's, if a seller wants to wait and they set an offer deadline, you know, that's one of the things that we deal with up here, you know, because they can pick and choose as they want. But if you're in a market where, you know, a house has been sitting on the market for a while and then, you know, you get an offer on it and then all of a sudden the showing comes in and you want to wait.
1: Yep.
0: That can happen just the way you explained, where a buyer gets offended and they just say, pull it. We don't care. And it's certainly happened. But as an agent, you have to direct and talk to your seller and communicate with them about the pros and cons of this type of stuff.
1: Right.
0: So they know that, you know, and one of the things you always have to say to them is like, hey, if we lose the offer that we have in hand and we have nothing else, how are you going to feel?
1: Yeah. Yeah, just because we have an offer written here, you know, and you haven't signed it yet, doesn't mean that they can't pull it. And I think that's what they didn't understand. The seller didn't understand that the buyer could say, well, the heck with you, I'm just going to go somewhere else, which is what they did for a couple of days. And I'm sure it was very nerve-wracking, you know. But anyway, I don't remember this is happening so much for just a upcoming showing as, well, oh, we're in negotiations, boom, another offer comes in. Well, that's fair game. You know, if we're in between, you know, coming up to terms, another offer comes in, well, now it's time for your buyer to make their highest and best offer that they're comfortable with to buy that house. You know, I think a showing is kind of ridiculous, but... All right, Gary, we ran on a little late there. So before we go, though, give out your phone number quick.
0: In the Twin Forks, 218-390-0615.
1: And down here in Punta Gorda, Florida, 218-348-7653. Hang in there. We're going to be right back after these messages.
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0: welcome back to the Twin Ports Real Estate Show. All right, Mr. Gallagher, where do we want to go first? We want to talk about rates. We talked about your market a little bit, but we can get into that in detail. So wherever you would like to go for now.
1: Well, market rates, the mortgage rates, again, the volatility in the marketplace is just, it is what it is. We currently are sitting for a 30-year conventional rate in that 6.5% range, which, you know, is just one of those things. If you want to get a 15-year conventional mortgage, you're running in the high fives, 5.75 right in there. But the volatility in that marketplace is back, and I don't think there's any crystal ball that we can look at now and say, here's what's going to happen. I think at the beginning of the year, the experts were predicting that we were going to stay in that 6% range. And I think the hope is still that we're going to like bounce around. But right now they're up and they're approaching 7% again. Having said that, still a strong market. Buyers are still out there. They're getting pre-approved. It is what it is at this point. And I guess, you know, the market isn't going to change overnight. And how far into the future this all stays the way it is, it's completely unknown. But the buyers are just shrugging it off and saying, oh, you know, we want to buy a house, and here's what we go, what's our payment? And that's how they're dealing with it. I don't know how your market is reacting to these rates, but the volatility in the mortgage industry is here. I think it's here to stay. But having said that, the market is still stable.
0: Well, and I would tell you this, that in my particular recent world of real estate that hasn't been, I'm working with one buyer. They're pending with a mortgage, and that's kind of it right now. So, and that hasn't been a contentious point. These people haven't brought it up. I think what you said earlier, it is what it is how they're thinking about this in particular. So. But yeah, they're higher than we'd like to see. There's a lot of things going on in the world that, you know, just create issues, you know, and these rates, would love to see them lower, but it is what it is. There we go again. All right.
1: Well, and Jim, too, we got a new Fed chair.
0: Yeah, that's
1: right.
0: You
1: know, the Federal Reserve has a new board chair, and I think one of the things, an article that I read earlier this week, the former chair, Jerome Powell, who was a two-term Fed chair, he's staying on the board of governors. So he's not leaving.
0: Right.
1: You know, he's still a voting member of rate policy. And that is going to be something to where if President Trump wants rates to come down, and he's certainly been delivering his wrath at the former Fed Powell over the last year or so about bringing those things down. The new Fed, Kevin Warsh is his name. He faces, I think, an uphill battle because he's got, governing board members that, you know, they vote on this stuff. And if they don't have a consensus on things and they want to raise rates, they can certainly do that. And so it'll be interesting to see now. He just took over on, I believe, the 22nd of this month, and how moving forward, how the rate policy, the Fed policies start to develop under his leadership. But definitely a change in leadership at the Fed level, and we'll see how it goes.
0: Yeah, I mean, it's going to be interesting. I mean, I hope that, the economy starts to show some different signs of let's just say it shows a different life, you know, so that'll impact these rates and maybe get us some better rates going forward in the future.
1: Jim, I know you wanted to talk about well and septics, they're always interesting subjects to talk about when it comes to real estate and housing, and we certainly have them up in this neck of the woods, but I know you had a story, and we can talk a little bit about that.
0: Okay, so, all right, this is a good one. I was at a sales meeting a week ago or so, and I'm like, hey, everybody, I need a well and septic inspector. I want a no-fuss, good company. And they said, and this is true, Mr. Brown's septic. Okay. Yeah, Mr.
1: Interesting.
0: Brown's, yep. I mean, there's all kinds of weird names, flush it down septic, and blah, blah, blah. But anyway, so they came highly recommended. Well, I called them and they had an AI attendant, right? And got as far with that attendant as I could. Of course, ultimately, I was connected to a human being because it just wouldn't schedule it correctly. It didn't under. Anyway, I won't go there. This person was just a hired answering service. They took my information, set up the appointment for a couple of days forward, and then I didn't hear anything. And when I was calling to, just verify, I actually got somebody that worked in the office, and they said, "Oh, we don't have any appointment." So that was the first thing, right? And they said, "Yeah, sorry, all right." And so they set it up. We were fortunate enough to get the same date and time, which was the next day. So they went and did it. And when I was scheduling this with this guy on the phone, I did inquire about the payment. I go, "Look, do you guys need to be paid in advance?" "No, we'll bill you." "Okay, but the seller's gonna pay it, and if you can like tell me exactly how much it is, I'll have them give you guys a credit card number and call you." So, no, we'll bill you." "Okay, fine." So they do the report. I don't get it, and I don't get it. And finally, we're like on the last day of our inspection period because, listing agents and myself included, probably yourself included, we don't want a 14-day inspection window if we can get away with not having it that long, right? So we only had 7 days. That goes fast. You know this, Gary.
1: Yep.
0: So we don't have it, and I'm like panicking, and I'm calling, and I get this AI again, on the phone. I'm like, "All right, I got to email somebody." "Oh no, you can't email. It's a form. Online form." And then I look down and I see, one of the XYZ companies. I'm like, "Oh man." So I go look. There's a conglomerate, like some of these dental companies that are owned nationwide. This plumbing outfit was bought by a big conglomerate and they changed everything into their corporate structure. So fast story, fast forward the story. It took me a long time to get to that same human again. And I said, "Where's my septic report?" He goes, "Well, we can't release it until we get paid." And I go, "Buddy, I told you on the phone. Do you want payment now?" "No, we don't need it." "Well, we can't give you their inspection without payment." Which I never got, never got the bill. So anyway, a lot of last minute, things. He says, "Look, I understand. I'm going to send it to you anyway and override what I'm supposed to do." So I got the report before the payment. And it was fine, thank goodness, because we had like hours to spare, Anyway, it was a nightmare. Good company and bigger is not always better. And there's a perfect case for it.
1: Well, we deal with well and septics up in these parts quite a bit. And St. Louis County is, I think, about 10, 12 years into their new ordinance that they came in the mid, 2014, right in there. And, when it comes to septic systems, one of the things that we have to do when it's in St. Louis County, if we're listing a house, the status of the septic system has to be known. Okay? And so when a seller's going to put a house on the market, we try to get that inspection done before it comes to marketplace so we know what the status of it is. The St. Louis County, I think, has four categories where you're compliant, conforming, non-conforming, or imminent public health threat, right now. And, based on what category your system falls into can determine whether or not it's usable or it has to be replaced.
0: Yeah, and I remember all this, and there's an immediate replacement, and then there's an eventual replacement, right? Where they give you different time frames. Like, if it's super failing and you've got bubbling sewer coming out of the ground, for example, don't they say you
1: I
0: got
1: think
0: to.
1: that's a 10-day, you have to abate that issue, I think, within 10 days. I
0: Right.
1: think that's the timeline if it's what we call an imminent public health threat.
0: Yeah, which would mean that you would
1: I
0: have to
1: think
0: get
1: there's a
0: a.
1: non-conforming
0: Right.
1: where it works, but something isn't right with it, and I think you have a couple years to resolve that. Compliant, obviously, it's okay. There is conforming, where there may not be everything up to speed, but it's still usable, and it's still okay. I know it doesn't have to be replaced until it fails.
0: Well,
1: And so you've got
0: yeah.
1: a number of different categories in San Luis County. But the fact of the matter remains is we don't want to get into a purchase agreement and sell the house and then do the septic report, septic inspection, and figure out what the status is. That's why we try to do these things up front.
0: Right.
1: And some of these reports are, I'd say $400 to $800. They're not cheap.
0: Yeah, so this one was, it was.
1: But it's required. It's
0: Yeah.
1: required, and doing this stuff up front is just always what we try to do, so we don't have to deal with it after the fact.
0: So it, yeah, so down here in Florida, we are where St. Louis County used to be, where there was no requirement. You know, I mean, it was just a wise notion to have the well and septic inspected, just along with the house. So we are back to where you were 20 years ago. Well, I don't, was it 20 years ago they probably did this? It's been a long time in St. Louis County now. So yeah, and the septic inspection itself was $250, but to pump it out in order to get a accurate and good look at that tank, that was $400. So $650 total just for the septic. But if you're talking about a septic system down here, that'll cost 35,000, 40,000, just like I mean, I don't know how much they are up there, but man, they've gotten expensive probably all over the country. I mean, that is a good 650 bucks, spent. That's money well spent. So, and as typical with a functioning septic system with a field like this one has, when the pumper truck, which is the same company, I mean, what did they pump out of there? Next to nothing, right? Because it's just a sludge on the bottom, because it's functioning correctly. So, I mean, there's not much in the truck after they pump it before they do the inspection, but yet it's that charge. I mean, they charge $400 for, septic pumping services if they have a holding tank, let's say. No matter how much they take, they're gonna charge $400. So 650 total. Like I said, thank goodness everything was good, and we're gonna proceed on to closing. So it was just a couple of tense moments on different fronts for that particular pending property, but.
1: Well, it's always going to be an issue, the known status of these septic systems. And to be quite honest with you, Jim, I don't care where you are in the country. If you have a private wastewater system, if regardless of where it is, unless it's just a smoking deal and you just say, "I'll take the house. I don't care. I'll fix it if it
0: Yeah.
1: fails," you
0: Right.
1: should want to, as a buyer, know what the status of that is, know where it is, know
0: Yeah.
1: how it's functioning, all that type of stuff. Because the last thing you want to deal with as a buyer is after you buy the house and you run your water, flush your toilet, take a shower, whatever, and then all of a sudden you got dirty water coming into your basement or coming into the house, if you don't have a basement. It's a very unpleasant experience. It's extremely unpleasant. And so trying to eliminate that is just one of those things that we try to do, take all the precautions we can. And it's very similar, Jim, not only to septic systems, but if you have a sewer lateral line in the city and
0: Right.
1: you
0: That's
1: have
0: just gonna
1: your
0: go
1: house
0: there.
1: that has a sewer line that runs from your house to the city sewer line, getting those sewer lateral lines inspected as part of your inspection process, I think, is extremely important. And I think you're seeing it more and more in today's world. It's unfortunate when you have to waive your inspection if you're in a multiple offer situation, but I think it's a very similar thing is to know the status of that, because houses in the city can have water or sewer backups just as easily as a septic system.
0: There you go. All right, Carrie, listen, we're up on a break here. Before we go, give out your phone number again.
1: In the Twin Ports, 218-390-0615.
0: And down here in Florida, 218-348-7653. Hang in there. We're going to be right back.
2: NBC News Radio, I'm Lisa Carton. President Trump is weighing a deal to extend the current ceasefire with Iran. Trump met with his cabinet Friday in the Situation Room without making what he called a final determination on a possible deal that would set the stage for the next round of negotiations. More from NBC's Richard Engel.
3: Vice President Vance confirmed the agreement is nearly ready, but says he doesn't know when or if the president will sign, with some discrepancies on key questions remaining.
2: Following the two-hour meeting, Trump said Iran must agree to never have a nuclear weapon and the Strait of Hormuz must be open immediately. A federal judge says President Trump can't rename the Kennedy Center or close it for renovations for now. Here's Chris Caraggio.
4: On Friday, the federal judge ruled the center is to be named for President Kennedy, adding Congress gave the Kennedy Center its name and only Congress can change it.
2: Lisa Carton, NBC News Radio.
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11: Here's a look at the Twin Ports weather forecast from the meteorological team at Northern News Now in Duluth. Partly to mostly cloudy skies today and a high of 64 degrees. Winds out of the east at 10 to 20 miles an hour. Tonight, partly cloudy skies and a low of 44 degrees. Winds out of the east at 10 to 20 miles an hour. Sunday, mostly sunny skies and a high near 70 degrees. Winds east-southeast at 5 to 10 miles an hour. Sunday night, partly cloudy skies and a low around 50 degrees. Winds out of the east at 5 to 10 miles an hour.

0: Hey, welcome back to the Twin Ports Real Estate Show. All right, Gary, we were just talking about septic inspections, and you brought up one thing that I wanted to expand on a little bit, but we were up against a break, and that was that if you're in competition like is happening up there in the Twin Ports more often than maybe, you know, down here right now, you might decide to waive your inspection. And if you waive your septic inspection, your well inspection, and you buy it and something is apparently wrong, let's say very shortly after you purchase this house, I would say that that's going to be a potential fight, even though the inspection was waived, unless the seller insisted upon an as-is addendum along with the waiving of those inspections. But Gary, and before I'm going to let you comment on this, but even if you give, you know, an as-is, I'll accept it as-is, if the seller knew, Gary, about some bubbling issues in the septic system like you were talking about, or in the lateral line or something, talk about how they still might be some liability for them.
1: Well, first of all, in St. Louis County, you yep. can't sell a property without right. filing your septic system report. It has to be done.
0: Yep.
1: So okay. it's not an issue to where a buyer can say, hey, I'll take it as is, you know, here's the money, yada, yada, yada. You can't do that. Now, if a buyer says that, you got to remember these title companies that close these transactions, they require this documentation.
0: Yeah, no.
1: You know, I mean, so it's not that easy to just say, okay. hey, I'll take it, I don't care.
0: What about neighboring counties? You know, like, I don't know if Douglas County has that requirement. I don't know if Carlton County has, I mean.
1: Carlton County, a lot of the counties and a lot of these municipalities, Jim, have gotten a little bit more strict on these wastewater treatment systems that go with housing. And so they're all starting to fall into line about knowing the status of them because of some of these issues you're talking about. You take it and you have a problem with it. And so understanding what the known status of these things are is, I think it's just kind of become commonplace in our market
0: yep.
1: where we have to know what the status is. So, so there may be a rare situation to where a buyer says, oh, I'll take it. If there's any problems, I'll handle it. But there's going to have to be all kinds of documentation drafted,
0: right.
1: Relieving the seller of any liability regarding things after the fact, that type of stuff. So very difficult to transfer real property, in St. Louis County, without documentation of the status of those systems.
0: Yeah.
1: Now, having said that,
0: yep.
1: and then what you come back to, the as-is type, you know, we have a modified as-is in Minnesota, and you can sell things as-is. You have to do it correctly, but that doesn't relieve an owner, a seller, of having misrepresented material facts.
0: Right.
1: Or things that can adversely affect an ordinary person's use and enjoyment of the property.
0: Right.
1: You can't, if you knowingly know something that can harm somebody after the fact and you didn't disclose it or you withheld that information, you can still be held liable after
0: right.
1: the fact. Now, and again, we're not attorneys, you know, we don't give legal advice. That's not what we're doing here, but we've been through this stuff. I mean, it happens, you know, you get involved in this and that's the way it goes down. It's if you have to go through a court or a hearing process, arbitration, mediation, whatever it may be, the party that brings the complaint has to prove it.
0: Yeah.
1: And it can be really difficult to prove things, you know, unless it's just blatant.
0: Well,
1: you know, it's out yeah. there, you know.
0: And okay,
1: it can be really difficult to have to prove. That somebody misrepresented something, and not saying it can't be done, but it's just unfortunate that it works that way. It's like, well, you know, he knew. Well, how did he know? You know, and there are some paper trails or trails of things that can happen. Maybe he had a septic system inspected before. He knew it was wrong. Maybe they had a lateral line inspected. They knew it was damaged, if you could get that type of information. But it doesn't relieve the seller from liability if they know something was wrong with that property and they didn't disclose that information.
0: You know, and I'm going to give you a really good case of what you're talking about misrepresentation. You know, and as this clause will not get you out of misrepresentation. Okay, good point. Here's one live case, and this is many years ago, 20 years ago or so. Gal buys a house. I wasn't involved in it, but you and I owned, you know, the Remax companies back in the day. And it happened under our umbrella. And house is sold. Seller says basement doesn't leak. Gal is susceptible to mold that buys it. First rain, her basement has 3 inches of water, 2 inches of water. I mean, it's amazing. And that part was a lateral line needed to be cleaned out, and it drained. But then the basement just continued to leak to the point where this gal couldn't go into her basement. She had to abandon the house because of the mold issue, right? And the agents involved did nothing wrong. It was the seller not disclosing. It was a very dry time of the year, you know. They had painted and it the basement looked like it was dry as a bone. And that's what we were told. You know, and last left off at a lawsuit, you know, for misrepresentation. Now, I should have looked it up, and I wish I knew what happened, but I did not know how that got settled because, like I said, we were excused. You know, knock on wood, Gary, we haven't been sued, right? And where we, the brokers or the realtors, were found to have done something wrong. This was a total misrepresentation on the seller's part. I wish I knew what happened, but that seems to me like that would be a pretty darn good lawsuit. What do you point? What do you think?
1: Well, I think basements, as a rule, are one of the top litigated things in the state of Minnesota anyways. And so, yeah, stuff like that doesn't surprise me. But I think, again, all of these things are just super unfortunate when they happen.
0: Yeah.
1: And how they happen. So it's, you know, it's just one of those things, Jim, where I think it's always like buyer beware, agent beware, all that type of stuff, whatever these agents can do and our experience can matter in identifying potential problems like that. It's an unfortunate situation when people get involved in that. And then, you know, the market that we're in with waiving inspections, it just doesn't help that.
0: Yeah.
1: So, but having said all that, these particular issues, Jim, are rare. They don't happen a lot. But when they do, and you're the one that's holding the ball or damaged or whatever, it's not a pleasant situation for you. And especially if you are afraid to go in your own house that you just bought.
0: That's right.
1: Not fun.
0: Well, and you know, Gary, you and I were licensed long ago, 30 plus years ago, right?
1: Yes.
0: And remember when we got licensed, and I think I got licensed maybe a couple years before you did, but when I got licensed, one of the big, you know, don't forget this on your licensing test is the meaning of the term caveat emptor, you know, which is Latin for let the buyer beware, right? And because there was no, when I first started selling real estate, and I'm sure you were the same, that first of all, there was no MLS. We shared information amongst our companies of listings, and we would cooperate and pay the other agent they sold our house. There also was no standardized disclosure form. As a matter of fact, it was rare to get a disclosure from a seller when I first started. The other thing was, there was no such thing as a home inspection. If you had some questions about things, you'd hire a contractor. Remember those days?
1: Yes.
0: Yeah. I mean, it's much clearer and much better way of operating today But yeah, that's how, you know, back in our day, right? That's how we started out. So we've come a long way in the sale of real estates when it comes to disclosure and people understanding just, you know, situations that they're getting into in their house if there are any. So, all right, Gary, about another minute and a half here.
1: Well, Jim, real quickly then, you know, we talked about septic systems, but I also, wells are also certainly a part of what we deal with when we come to these rural type properties, and having a well inspected, I think is a very important thing. Again, with the waiving of inspections, it's difficult. So, but if we're working with a seller, we do try to get that done. But if I'm working with a buyer, one of the things I really try to point out to the buyer when they have a well. So we go in the house, we turn the water on, we see how it flows, what you know, how much water pressure you have. Also, you know, we'll you know, take the tank off the, a toilet and see if there's any sediment, that type of stuff. And I'd say 8 times out of 10, there's always sediment, you know. But to me, one of the most important things that people have to be aware of when they're buying a house with a well is what I call the flow rate. How many gallons per minute does that well produce? And there are pump companies out there that can come out and you can check the flow rate, see how many gallons per minute it produces. You definitely want a well that produces, I think the national average is like 3 to 5 gallons per minute. If you start getting less than 3 gallons per minute, you have a large household and you're going to be taking showers and washing and cooking and all that type of stuff, your well is going to, you know, it's going to get tested.
0: Yeah.
1: If you have a well that produces 10 gallons a minute, you're never going to run out of water. Maybe I shouldn't say that you're never going to run out of water, but you have a well that produces quite a bit of pressure. And so making sure you understand those things about wells, I think, is always very important when you're purchasing.
0: Perfect. Perfect timing. We are up on a break here, folks. Hang in there. Gary and I are going to be right back to wrap it up.
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0: Hey, welcome back to today's final segment of the Twin Ports Real Estate Show. Gary, very interesting stuff on wells and septics. And I just want to add one thing on the well. You know, you were talking about the flow rate. That's great. You also want to have a well test and have them run it for a long time to see about the recovery rate. You know, I mean, can you drain the water down, you know, so far that it's having a hard time recovering? And if that happens, where does that happen? So usually that's not a problem, but, you know, there are some factors and some things to look for when they're doing these well inspections. So.
1: Well, listen, I've been to well flow rate tests. I mean, I like going to these things. I like to see how it's done. I mean, I see how the professionals do it.
0: Yep.
1: And you know, that's one of the things they do. And they go to the one of the lowest spigots in the house, you know, and they turn it on and they let it run for 20, 25 minutes. And, you know, then they start their test. They fill a 5 gallon bucket and see how long it takes to fill it. And they time it for a minute. And, you know, and I'm certainly not telling people how to do a flow test. I'm certainly not a professional, but I've been to quite a few of these over the years and I've seen how they do it. But I think you're right. How long does it take for that well to come back up? And when we walk in the house and it has a well, and you know, it's one of the first things I do is I turn the water on and I let it run. I see how the pressure is, and I listen for when the pump comes on. And the other thing too, though, with wells, Jim, that you have to be aware of is the smell of the water.
0: Right.
1: Sometimes you can go into a house and you can turn the water on and it's got a really foul smell. It smells like rotten eggs or sulfur or whatever. And then the other thing I will always look for in a house with a well is when you walk in, sometimes they have bottled water, just, you know, they have the units that have bottled water. And, you know, then you ask the question, is there something wrong with the water? If you have bad water, you got to remember, you're taking showers in this stuff. You're washing your dishes in it. And so understanding the quality of your water, I think, is really important.
0: Oh, yeah.
1: And always something I'm highly concerned about.
0: Yep, I think that's a great point. And same thing down here. There's a lot of water systems down here, a lot of filtration systems, a lot of ionizing systems in all these houses that we have. It's not that the water, well water is you know, inherently bad around us, but I mean, it's to the point where, you know, people enjoy their own water much more down here if they have one of these systems in there. Because, you know, it doesn't all taste like it does in Duluth and Superior. You know, I still think that, you know, the water in Superior and Duluth is like the best water you could ever have, you know, that I've ever had anyway. And it still stands to this day. So very interesting stuff today, Mr. Gallagher. And you got any big plans for your Sunday coming up?
1: No, I'm just hoping the weather warms up. We need some warm weather up here in the Twin Lakes, down by the lake. It's just... it's good for the soul. And this cold weather, it's very difficult. And I think it gives people bad attitudes. And
0: hey, before I let you go,
1: we don't need that.
0: Before I let you go, give me a 30-second update on how the London Road construction is coming along.
1: It's progressing. It's starting to ramp up. I think once Grandma's Marathon gets done, it's really going to ramp up. But they've started the roundabout on 40th Avenue East. They started digging, and it's not going to be anywhere where I thought it was going to be.
0: Oh.
1: So. But I think once we get through the marathon, you're really going to see this all ramp up. Worst day of travel on Superior Street that I've experienced was this past Monday, backed up westbound from 26th Avenue East all the way out through Lakeside.
0: Whoop.
1: It wasn't pleasant.
0: Yeah, I gotcha. All right, that's all the time we got, folks. 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
8: Northland News Radio. President Trump is weighing a deal to extend the current ceasefire with Iran. Trump met with his cabinet Friday in the Situation Room without making what he called a final determination on a possible deal that would set the stage for the next round of negotiations. More from NBC's Richard Engel.
9: Vice President Vance confirmed the agreement is nearly ready, but says he doesn't know when or if the president will sign, with some discrepancies on key questions remaining.
8: Following the two-hour meeting, Trump said Iran must agree to never have a nuclear weapon and the Strait of Hormuz must be open immediately. Anti-ICE protesters are facing off with police again this weekend near the Delaney Hall Federal Detention Center in New Jersey. Protesters have clashed with officers all week near the facility in Newark. Governor Mikey Sherrill said she ordered state police to set up perimeter zones on Friday to ease tensions and to keep ICE from sending more agents to the detention center, which she says could cause more problems.
10: We need to take this opportunity to lower the temperature now.
8: Confrontations have become violent following reports that some detainees are on a hunger strike to protest conditions inside. There's a clear leader in the race for California governor, according to the final polls before Tuesday's primary election. Former California Attorney General Javier Becerra surged to 28% of support in the final Emerson College Inside California Politics poll. Just before the Eric Swalwell scandal in March, Becerra was polling at just 3%. Democratic billionaire Tom Steyer is now in second with 22%, and Republican political commentator Steve Hilton is right behind him at 21%. If no one gets 50% of the vote Tuesday, the top two finishers go to a runoff in November. Italian authorities have banned two concerts in the city of Reggio Emilia involving U.S. rappers Kanye West and Travis Scott. Local officials pulled the plug on both shows, citing concerns over public order and security. 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
8: Governor Kathy Hochul is highlighting new immigration policies, which she says are aimed at protecting New Yorkers against ICE. She outlined provisions in the law, which she says will rein in the activities of ICE agents, including a ban on mask wearing by law enforcement and restrictions on ICE agents' access to sensitive locations such as churches and schools.
12: We do not want this rampant abuse of power, flagrant abuse of power, to continue anymore in our streets and in our communities.
8: Hochul says the law is not about protecting immigrants with criminal records. Los Angeles mayoral candidate Spencer Pratt says he doesn't care about national politics and is only focused on making Los Angeles better.
13: I'm just not falling in for this tribal politics back and forth. It's a local election. I'm not running for president, so it doesn't matter my opinion on any presidents.
8: Earlier this month, President Trump says he hopes Pratt does well as he tries to unseat Mayor Karen Bass. Trump did not officially endorse Pratt, who's a former reality TV star and Palisades fire survivor. He also said Governor Gavin Newsom's failures in managing state parks contributed to the deadly Palisades fire. Pratt is currently polling third behind Bass and City Councilwoman Nithya Raman ahead of Tuesday's primary election, but trails Bass by just 4 percentage points. Bret Michaels is the latest act to drop out of the Freedom 250 concert series in Washington, D.C. The outdoor concerts are scheduled to take place on the National Mall this summer to celebrate America's 250th birthday. The series is being organized by President Trump's Freedom 250 Commission as part of the Great American State Fair. Michaels said, quote, "Unfortunately, what was presented to us as a celebration of our country has evolved into something much more divisive than what I agreed to be a part of." Other acts, including Martina McBride, The Commodores, Morris Day, and Young MC have also pulled out of the event. The organizers denied the fair as politically affiliated. Lisa Carton, NBC News Radio.
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16: Here's a Northland News Radio weather update. Here's a look at the Twin Ports weather forecast from the meteorological team at Northern News Now in Duluth. Partly to mostly cloudy skies today and a high of 64 degrees. Winds out of the east at 10 to 20 miles an hour. Tonight, partly cloudy skies and a low of 44 degrees. Winds out of the east at 10 to 20 miles an hour. Sunday, mostly sunny skies and a high near 70 degrees. Winds east-southeast at 5 to 10 miles an hour. Sunday night, partly cloudy skies and a low around 50 degrees. Winds out of the east at 5 to 10 miles an hour.

0: you're talking about. I've been working with you for hours, and I think you're just stupid. What happened to you? So I'm like, who's he talking to?
1: You just think Ian was getting yelled at?
0: I did. And I walk in there, I'm like, what's going on? He's like, there's ChatGPT. Okay, yelling at ChatGPT.
1: Was it hallucinating? Was it contradicting itself?
0: I think everything that he told it, it had forgotten, which is so incredibly frustrating. But how about you? Do you yell at ChatGPT or anything like that?
1: Not really.
0: I don't either. Adobe released a report looking at how people actually behave when artificial intelligence gets the answer wrong. They surveyed 1,000 folks, and they found, this is a shocker, I hope you're sitting down, that men and women respond differently.
1: Men yell, women don't?
0: Yes. Men actually go all full caps lock.
1: What? Like it matters. Like ChatGPT is going to be like, oh, full caps. I'm so sad. It has no emotion. It has no feelings. It doesn't care. It's a computer.
0: Now, every time I read some of this, I hear you on my shoulder say, it is a toaster.
1: Exactly. It's a smart toaster, but it's a toaster.
0: You know, what did the janitor yell when he jumped out of the closet? Supplies.
1: Oh, gosh.
0: Oh, boy, this is going to be a great show. I can feel it because it's just funnier than ever, even here at the beginning. Because after all, it's called the Kim Komando Show. You can find us on over, 425 top stations from coast to coast. And it's the best. It's the biggest. It's the award-winning show about all things digital. And it's really funny how this works is that I'm Kim Komando, America's beloved digital goddess. And joining me here is Andrew Babinski. Hello there, Andrew.
1: Hey, Kim.
0: And just let's remind people that they can get us as a podcast wherever they get the podcast.
1: Of course.
0: But if they're more of a visual person and they want to see this beautiful purple shirt that I'm wearing.
1: It's today, very purple.
0: Thank you. Very purple.
1: YouTube.com/Kim Komando. Please go like, comment, share. Did I say subscribe? No, I didn't. But that's the most important one. Subscribe. Any single time we go live or we add a new video, you'll be notified.
0: And you would love that.
1: Yes.
0: YouTube.com/Kim Komando. And I'd like to thank Consumer Cellular for helping to make this show possible. 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And the promo code is Kim200. Alrighty then, every single day of my life, rain or shine or snow, weekends, weekdays, national holidays, I always want to make sure that I know exactly what's happening in the tech space so that this way I can tell you what's going on so you can sound like the smartest person ever at dinner parties. And we're going to start with this at number one. Would you be comfortable with anyone knowing what you actually Google searched, say, over the last year?
1: Oh, yeah.
0: You'd be fine with that?
1: Of course. But I'm also not dumb. So if I'm going to do anything that is something I don't want someone to see, I have other places to go.
0: Oh, I see. Law enforcement is now using something called reverse keyword warrants. So police are now asking Google for the IP addresses of everyone who searched a specific phrase. So instead of like finding the person and then getting their Google searches, they're doing it the opposite way. Here's a real example. A house fire in Colorado killed someone. Police asked Google for the IP addresses of everyone who searched that home's address over a 15-day window. 61 searches, 8 accounts, 3 teenage suspects were identified. Now, Google says it can hand over your information when there's a good faith belief that it's legally necessary. That's the translation. If a judge signs off, your search history just isn't yours anymore.
1: Would you

0: Be surprised to know that in the last 15 days, someone searched your address 61 times.
1: Yes.
0: I would be shocked. Yes. I would guess that number is zero. And I'm sure this family whose house caught on fire, we thought it would be zero too, but, or one, the person who set it on fire, but 61 is a lot.
1: That's a lot. I think five is a lot.
0: Yeah, okay. Exactly.
1: 61 means like we really are zeroing in on something. But also on the crime case, back in 1982, a 13-year-old girl by the name of Sarah Greer was walking home from her friend's house in Cloverdale, California. She never made it. Her body was found the next morning, and even though investigators found DNA on her clothing, there was no match in the system. So the case has remained cold for decades. So fast forward, the Cloverdale police teamed up with a cold case firm to try something new. You know how everybody uses 23andMe to find their relatives?
0: Mm-hmm.
1: Well, everybody but me. Did you ever use it?
0: Nope.
1: Me neither. As I always told people, do not do that. You never know where the data is going to come.
0: I also don't want to know if I have any other bonus children. I'm good being ignorance is bliss, okay?
1: You know, that's totally what's happening, though.
0: Yeah, people are finding lost family members, siblings they didn't even know existed.
1: Well, they used a version of this DNA database, and they found that the suspect list was down to four brothers. And they didn't know which of the four brothers did it. So the FBI started a surveillance operation on one of the brothers, James Unick, who was living about 100 miles away in a town called Willows. They literally sat and watched him. Finally, when he was out, he finished a cigarette and then tossed the butt on the ground. Bingo. They had the DNA, right? Perfect match. After 44 years of waiting, the jury found him guilty of murder.
0: Solely based on littering.
1: Yes.
0: If that guy was a clean freak, he'd still be at large.
1: Oh, he would have messed up.
0: Somehow. Taking a drink out of a soda can, something like that.
1: Let's see. FBI has a warning that if you're using a router, say, from the first term of President Obama, it is time for you to get rid of it.
0: Okay.
1: About 2010.
0: That's a good way to judge it.
1: Okay. Because it's not being updated anymore. So the FBI, they put out this big warning. They listed all kinds of Linksys models. So just know if you have a 2010 router, it's time for it to go.
0: Now, let me ask you a question.
1: Yes.
0: And I'm going to do a little bit of my own investigating here. This is my own IT call. If I have a router that's old, but I have it hooked into a mesh network that's newer, am I safe?
1: No.
0: Let me rephrase that. Do you have a new router I can steal from the office?
1: Get this. Use Apple News.
0: No.
1: Why not?
0: Because I go other places for my news.
1: I use Apple News. I do. I like to use it. A study found that Apple News featured zero articles from right-leaning outlets in its top stories for all of January. Not one.
0: Zero?
1: Zero out of 620 articles. FTC chairman.
0: That's not a coincidence, Kim Commando.
1: You don't think?
0: No.
1: So that's why sometimes I'm like, I can't find anything. There's nothing new. I can't find anything to read. The FTC told Tim Cook to review the algorithm and to fix it. So whether you lean left, right, or nowhere, or somewhere in between, the bigger story is that Apple is picking what news that you see.
0: What is the goal? Is the goal to be 50-50 or at least bring a little bit in from the opposite side?
1: I would like 50-50.
0: Okay. How about go neutral?
1: Yes.
0: How about it just be news and not opinion?
1: So you go into settings, apps, and Apple News, and that's where you can set some preferences.
0: Oh, okay.
1: Finally, this. I'm going to play a little song for you. And I want you to tell me which, don't think about it, because I know you like to do that. You like to think, I have to come up with something clever and funny to say. I just want you to listen to the music.
0: All right.
1: And then tell me, like, 3 to 5 words, what describes the music for you.
0: My eyes are closed.
1: Okay. So, what do you think?
0: All right, so the first thing that came to mind, and I don't know, I'm just being honest, was Cher for some reason.
1: Cher.
0: I don't know why. And
1: if
0: then
1: I could turn back time.
0: Or the Believe song where she's all auto-tuned. Yeah.
1: Okay.
0: So Cher came to mind, and then techno, and then I was thinking, when is the beat going to drop? And it never did.
1: It's not going to. This is a new genre of music called funk. P-H-O-N-K.
0: Okay.
1: That was Hinson by Sahara. Okay. They say this is the music behind Instagram Reels and TikToks.
0: It's just royalty-free music that just runs on a loop?
1: Well, it's getting

0: really big streams. One of the biggest producers, it goes by Slaughter. So I was on Slaughter's YouTube channel looking at some of the music.
1: Of course you were.
0: So I'm like, last month he racked up 981 million streams on his songs.
1: Wow. And it's just it's like very ambiance music. It's just background music.
0: It's bigger than Bad Bunny and Taylor Swift.
1: That's huge.
0: Most of these tracks are being made by teenagers.
1: Are there any lyrics in any of them?
0: No.
1: They're all just instrumentals.
0: Yeah. So all right. It's just kind of like you're just out there just kind of like.
1: This is like the
0: along.
1: Ravers version of elevator music.
0: It's wrong on so many levels.
1: How so?
0: Hey, listen.
1: Get it, elevator. Good one.
0: Hey, think about all the irreplaceable moments on your computer, your kids' photos, your important records, just years and years of work and countless memories. 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
0: 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So, Andrew, let's start some phone calls. What do you say?
1: Let's do it.
0: Alex in Vancouver, Canada. Hello there, Alex. Glad to have you with us. Now, this looks like an interesting, it says Meta glasses and social media. What is up with that?
6: Well, I just wanted to know, to start, what are your thoughts on Meta glasses? What's like secretly recording people specifically? What are your thoughts on that?
0: I think it's horrible. I think that that somebody being able to record you, and I know that when you're out in public, there's no expectation of privacy and things like that. But right. if I'm being recorded, I at least would want somebody to say, "Hey, do you mind?"
6: Yeah, exactly. Me too. I agree fully.
1: Is it that secret though? I mean, with the Meta glasses, isn't there an indicator when it is recording?
0: Oh, you know what? There's a little LED light that's invisible in sunlight. And what happens is people go online, they buy little stickers to cover up the light, or they just take a little nail polish to cover up the light.
6: Or even tape. I've seen tape on them before, too.
1: But if someone walked up with me with big, thick honker glasses on that has tape on them, I would go, oh, I wonder if those were recording me.
0: You know what? They're really not that big.
6: I guess you would.
0: They're really not that big.
6: They're actually the size of Ray-Ban glasses, I'm pretty sure.
0: Yeah.
6: I think they look pretty normal.
0: Yeah, they do look normal. Why do you ask?
6: Well, something happened to me 2 weeks ago involving Meta glasses where I was secretly recorded without my consent when I was a little too inebriated to consent to anything. And it got posted all over the internet, and it's viral, like absolutely viral. It has 450,000 views. 16K likes. People in my family have found it without me sending it to them. It's just been a whole thing, you know, and my mom and I want to make a change in that because we did go to the police about it and there's nothing they can do because, like you said, you don't really have, like, much, and if you're in public, you don't really have much say.
1: Where were you?
6: I was just on the streets downtown Vancouver outside of a bar with my friend.
1: Yeah, so you're on a public sidewalk. I mean, I know that someone was secretly recording you audio and video with the glasses, but there was also probably, and I'm not trying to exaggerate, 25 other cameras up and down that street that were filming you.
6: Oh, for sure. Except the fact that, like, in this video, I pull him to the side and I say, hey, like, I'm a virgin and I'm not looking for a club hookup. And he tried to use that against me in this video. So I understand in public, like, you're being recorded all the time, you know? I understand that, but little conversations like that don't need to be posted on the internet without my consent,
1: and
6: you know?
1: Let me ask you, was he filming you for the purposes of putting it on social media and to get clicks?
6: It looks like it, for sure. And I went through the page, but I won't say what it is. It looks like he does this often to drunk women specifically.
0: Wow. And so did he touch you by chance?
6: Yeah, a couple times.
0: Because unwanted touching, depending upon, I don't know what it's like in Vancouver, but sometimes here in the United States, unwanted touching can actually be a form of assault. And
6: yeah.
0: And that being the case, then you can file a police report. Armed with that police report, that's when then you can go to the social media platform and say, I have this police report and I need you to take this down.
6: Yeah, well, I've gotten it taken off of Meta because recording, like, without consent is against some sort of Meta guideline. But other social medias, they have not gotten back to me despite me saying, like, hey, I have a police report. Please take this down.
0: Wow, you're in a tough spot. You are.
6: Yeah, a little bit.
1: Yeah. And it's only going to get worse. It's, I mean, the more, like we talked about last week, they're pushing these glasses for everyone to wear. We're going to see more and more, unfortunately, these types of incidences.
0: And then the glasses, what's even frightening is that with the new name tag update, is that somebody could be wearing these glasses and then they get your name, your occupation, and then your last three social media posts.
1: Right. You're going to add her when you post a video of that her she doesn't want online.
0: Yeah. That's terrible. It's awful. 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Hey, just a quick reminder, if you ever want to be a guest here on the show and speak with me one-on-one, super easy to do. You don't have to sit on hold for hours like other folks. Come on. We can do much better than that. Head over to commando.com. That's K-O-M-A-N-D-O, commando.com. And in the top right-hand corner, there's a link that says Ask Kim. Now, let me tell you, insider secret, I read every single note that you send me there. I do, personally. I know you're like, and there's going to be some smart, I'll go, oh, Kim, if you write this note, reply and let me know. Otherwise, I don't believe you. I don't reply, and I don't fall for those games. But if you'd like to be a caller here on the show, the easy and fun ways we can schedule you right in, go to commando.com. Once again, that's K-O-M-A-N-D-O.com. And in the upper right-hand corner, there's a link that says Ask Kim.

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2: NBC News Radio, I'm Lisa Carton. President Trump is still weighing a deal to extend the current ceasefire with Iran. Trump met with his cabinet Friday in the Situation Room without making what he called a final determination on a possible deal that would set the stage for the next round of negotiations. More from NBC's Richard Engel.
3: Vice President Vance confirmed the agreement is nearly ready, but says he doesn't know when or if the president will sign.
2: Trump said Iran must agree to never have a nuclear weapon and the Strait of Hormuz must be open immediately. Anti-ICE protesters are facing off with police again this weekend near the Delaney Hall Federal Detention Center in New Jersey. Protesters have clashed with officers all week near the facility in Newark. Governor Mikey Sherrill said she ordered state police to set up perimeter zones.
4: We need to take this opportunity to lower the temperature now.
2: Reports say some detainees are on a hunger strike to protest conditions inside. Lisa Carton, NBC News Radio.
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0: 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You know, Andrew, I was just thinking about our last caller. I mean, here she is, young gal, leaving a bar. She said she was drinking way too much, right? And then this guy with glasses records her strictly for social media content.
1: And I probably came off a little too insensitive by saying, you know, there's 25 other cameras.
0: But it's true.
1: It is true, but it doesn't matter that it stinks what happened to her and what this guy did.
0: So I think this is a lesson for parents, and you've got girls, is to talk to them about it. You know, somebody's standing there and they got glasses on. You just have to assume that they're going to record something that may be embarrassing for you.
1: Right.
0: On social media.
1: But it's tough. She was drunk. She was in a party. I mean, she said she was not looking for a club hookup. So she was probably coming from or going to a club. It was a moment of vulnerability when you are meeting someone in public that then they use against you.
0: Yeah, but what kind of guy does this?
1: A sleazeball. That's why I said I sounded insensitive, like I'm giving this guy a pass, and I'm not. What he did was awful.
0: Gosh, you know, how do you sleep at night? Just knowing that they don't care.
1: No, they don't. Maybe. Like I said, he was trying to get kicks. He did this for clicks intentionally.
0: Douglas in Indianapolis, glad to have you with us. What's going on, Doug?
2: Hi, it's good to talk to you. I have a round barn. It was originally a dairy barn that my great-grandfather built in 1908.
0: Wow, that is awesome. That is crazy.
2: Yeah, and there are not that many left. There used to be, I don't know, 200 or 300 in Indiana, and now there's less than, I think, 80. But anyway, I have been in the process of restoring this barn for the last 25 years since my father passed. I'm the fourth generation that has owned the barn. And my wife and I, we have replaced about 80% of the siding, and I've done some foundation work. But I need to put a new roof on it, and it's a huge barn, and it's going to be like $60,000-plus just to put a roof on the barn. And windows need replaced, and I need to build some new sliding doors, and they're very large doors. But I was wondering what AI apps or programs that I could use to help me figure out how to fund this, like a fundraising campaign, something that would guide me in this direction.
0: Now, are you still? Do you use the barn?
2: It's not in use. I mean, originally it was a dairy barn. We have used it for storage. But now in the past, I have given tours through the barn from kids that came out from Muncie, Indiana is where I'm at. But from schools there, they would ride their bikes out on the trail. Their teachers would bring them out, and I would give them a tour through the barn and explain, you know, the original purpose of the barn, that type of thing.
0: Would it ever make a good, like, event venue?
2: Oh, yes, and that's what we were thinking of, maybe like a farmer's market or a social venue, antique flea market type venue. We have about 3 acres of grass around the barn, of pasture, not actually pasture, but I mow it with my lawnmower, but car shows, that type of thing.
0: That's awesome. That's incredible. Well, you know, just about any of the AI chatbots will help, whether it's Gemini or Claude or ChatGPT, depending upon which one. You know, they all have their day. I've noticed that Gemini is pretty lame lately. Gemini was really good. Now it's not. ChatGPT with the new version 5.2 seems to be stepping it up. Claude is really, for me right now, I think it's my favorite. I think it really does have the edge over the other ones. So, but once you start using this, what you need to do is to tell the chatbot, whichever one you select. I would probably go with ChatGPT first for your use, and tell it exactly everything about the barn, the history of the barn, and how it was used as a dairy farm. And then you need to tell it, I need you to be at a historic preservation expert. Okay. And that's the thing that a lot of people miss when they're using AI is they don't give it a role. They just ask a question and then they get something that looks like a toaster manual instead of something that's very specific for them. And so if you tell AI what role that it needs to be, whether it's an HR professional, you know, a social media manager, an email marketing expert, whatever it is. But in this case, we're going to say a historic preservation expert. And then maybe you want to start looking for some grants, the National Register of Historic Places, the Rural Development Grants, the Preservation Alliance. There's also federal historic tax credits that you may be able to tap into. And the when you start looking at AI, that's where you want to say, write me a list of every grant, tax credit, funding source available for historic agricultural building preservation. And then you take it to the next level, Doug, is you say, help me fill out each and every one of these applications.
2: Oh, okay.
0: And this is also something that would be really cool for, what do you think, doing a little CapCut for TikTok and talking about this?
1: If this is actually perfect for something like TikTok. I'm sure there's barn talk out there somewhere where people who love barns. But if you're going to start a TikTok account, the best advice I was ever given is that you want to open 4 new accounts. And it could be the Round Barn. It could be Round Barn, Indiana. It could be Doug's Barn. 4 different accounts with 4 different names. And then you make 3 intro videos explaining the barn and maybe a second video that talks about the feature or and a third video that talks about the history. And then you post those on all 4 of those accounts at the same time. And wait for one of the 4 to get traction. And once that one gets traction, you close the other 3, and that's the one you continue on.
0: Yeah, that's interesting. So how do you differentiate? Do you differentiate anything other than just the title?
1: Nothing. Because all you're doing is you're increasing your odds of the algorithm catching you and pushing you onto the For You pages or to the people who are interested in farms and barns. Because you're giving yourself now, you know, 75% more chance of actually gaining an audience than just having that one account.
0: You know, I think that's smart. So what do you think about all that, Doug?
2: That sounds great. I know there are, on Facebook, there are 2 or 3, like the U.S., the Barns of America and Barns of Indiana, that type of thing. And people come and they'll take pictures and they'll post a little note, that type of thing. But I never thought about doing something on TikTok.
0: Yeah, and that would also be, I'm sure you've seen any type of venue, there's always that backdrop where people can take photos and videos in front of. I mean, I was, when you were talking about the barn, I thought, gosh, you know, what a great wedding venue.
1: Yeah.
0: I mean, we really, and then you talked about car shows. I mean, there's all kinds of
1: hoedowns. I don't know a good place to have a hoedown, Doug.
0: Where should we go for that hoedown, Andrew?
1: Oh, the Round Barn. Sure. I saw it on TikTok.
0: We all want to go to the Round Barn on TikTok. That's what we want to do. When you get it up and running, Doug, give us a call because, hey, we might want to come up and check it out. Blaze in Seattle, Washington. Hi, Blaze.
3: Hi, Kim.
0: Welcome.
3: There's only one person that I would like to ask this digital question, and it involves wanting to know a program or an app or a device that my daughters can record their school notes from index cards and then be able to play them back anywhere they happen to be studying. Now, I used to do this with a cassette recorder and played it back on a Walkman, but that is not possible anymore. What would you recommend? Yeah, I'm dating myself.
0: Andrew, do you remember index cards? What do those look like again, Andrew, those index cards?
1: I have no idea. I'm way too young to remember those.
3: Well, maybe there is a digital version of the 6x4 index card.
0: Okay, so the whole idea is that you want to have the kids create a way for them to study and remember facts and figures.
3: Yeah.
0: Okay.
3: Yes.
0: You know, luckily there are apps and there are digital ways that you can do this that don't involve a cassette tape.
3: Yeah. Thank you.
1: But you can still make a mixtape for us if you want.
0: I was just thinking about, remember when Frankie was in the studio?
1: Oh, yeah, I didn't even know what a mixtape was. Yes.
0: Yeah, we had this guy working cameras, and Andrew and I were talking about mixtapes. And this kid, the kid looking at us, he's like going like, What do you, what is that?
1: You recorded songs off the radio in real time?
0: I mean,
3: wow.
0: And I, we were like, yeah, it was like a mix. Like, oh, what was a cassette? Then like, they were all looking at each other like, well, yeah, we are that old.
1: Yeah, unfortunately.
0: There is an app called Quizlet. And so you might want to look at Quizlet. There's a free version. It's pretty popular with kids. You can create virtual flashcards and do audio and video and things like that. You also have on your iPhone, you have the Voice Memos app. So it's sitting right there. You record notes organized by subject. Google Keep is for Android folks. Does pretty much the same thing. So I'd probably use Quizlet, though, and then have them record the question.
3: Okay.
0: And then pause for the answer. So it gives them that chance to actually respond, right?
3: Okay.
0: So you have that virtual thing of flipping over the index card.
3: Right, and allowing some time for so, that answer.
0: Okay, so how are you dealing with AI and the kids?
3: Oh, I think I'm a little bit detached from that. As far as the technology and what they're using in school. So that would be another great question that I would have. How do I keep up with the technology that's present in school?
0: You just have to. And you've got to take a look at laptops and Chromebooks or whatever else that they're using. One of the studies I found is that we spent as a nation $30 billion to get rid of all the textbooks because we said we're going to give kids all of the we're going to give them Chromebooks and laptops instead. And then what they found now that the standardized tests that are coming back right now with, you know, Gen Zers and because all the numbers are coming in, you can't blame it on COVID either, is that their test scores on standardized tests are lower than their parents' parents.
3: Right.
0: And they're blaming it on the laptops and the Chromebooks because they only spend like 20 to 30% actually doing computer work on the school devices versus everything else. Andrew, you're shaking your head. You see this?
1: Oh, yeah.
0: Thing?
1: They cheat all the time. I mean, you have to understand that. But the schools are doing a good job now of trying to track it. There's a lot of software. A story, one of my daughters told me that in class, they pulled up someone's assignment, said, this is obviously AI, and that they showed, since you're using our computer, on the back end, we have software that just watches everything you do. And he played back a video of her copying and pasting it from AI into the assignment. So they're doing a good job of scaring them, but it's true. I mean, they'll find workarounds. They'll use ChatGPT on their Apple Watch because that can't be tracked. Whatever they do, whatever way they can find around it, they will.
0: Okay, we all had workarounds. Okay, please, give me one of your workarounds when you were a kid.
3: Encyclopedia. So it's a different version of cut and paste, I suppose.
0: Yes.
1: I just sat next to the smart girl.
0: You know what? There was always that.
1: Oh, no. I'm sitting next to smart girl. I mean, I can look over on her paper.
0: Yeah, you know, when I was going through computer science class, I was the only female. And people would always ask me, like, that must be so hard for you to be the only female. I'm like, oh, no, I'm like the only blonde in this sea of men. It's fabulous.
1: I got the pick of the litter.
0: This is great. And if you sit in the first row, that's where you get the really smart guys. I figure it out. Blaze, thanks for your call today. All right, let's switch gears just a little bit. You know, I love going outside, but I still need a lot of time to relax. And so whether I'm out walking the dogs, I'm on a hike, or just taking a breather, I like to tune out the noise and stay super focused. And that's where my Raycon Everyday Earbuds Classic comes in. And I use mine all the time when I'm working, when I'm traveling, when I'm on my Peloton tread, when I'm catching up on podcasts. They really are my go-to. The sound is fantastic. It has active noise cancellation. So this way you can block out distractions when you need to. And this is kind of interesting. It has something called multi-point connectivity. It lets you pair with two devices at once. 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All right. Almost all Fortune 500 companies now are using AI to screen candidates before a human ever sees your face. So here's what happens: that you answer questions on camera, and then an AI algorithm will score your clarity, structure, and whether or not you're making sense. So the trick to beating all this is to role play with your favorite AI chatbot first and, you know, tell it to ask you questions and be tough. And now a real recruiter will watch these videos. So you want to look sharp. Make sure that your background is not a total disaster either, because, yeah, AI will be looking at that too. All right, still to come, we have more of your phone calls here on the Kim Komando Show. I was in Santa Barbara last week, just 45 miles from Vandenberg Space Force Base, where I watched 24 Starlink satellites launch on a Falcon 9 rocket. I literally stopped in my tracks. I'm Kim Komando for NetSuite. 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Dead zones, gone. Weak signals in the middle of nowhere, history. Very soon, no matter where you are on this planet, you'll have full bars. Guess you could say the sky's the limit, except it really isn't. 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

0: 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All righty, let's see who's next. Lauren in Washington, D.C. Hi, Lauren. Welcome aboard.
1: Hi there, Kim. Thanks for taking the call. I wanted to pick your brain about something.
0: Okay.
1: You're a smart lady, and I bought a new car. And
0: what'd you buy?
1: It's a Ford Explorer 2025. I traded in my 10-year-old 200,000-mile Explorer.
0: Yes. Oh, wow.
1: I hung on to it for a long time. But this one's really different, and I'm concerned. It almost drives itself. I'm concerned that it's collecting lots of information about me and my driving habits and maybe other things that my phone connects to without explicit permission, and I'm wondering how I can opt out of whatever I can.
0: Yeah, that's always the big question, because you're right. Yeah. Cars are roving computers right now. And think of all the electronics. Boy, what a difference, 10 years, right?
1: Yeah, it's like going into a spaceship.
0: As you start looking at this roving computer in the Ford Explorer, it also has an app, right?
1: It does.
0: A lot of the magic happens in the app. And so if you go into, on the sync screen, you go to settings, then you get connectivity and connected vehicle features. That's where you can switch the data to be off. Now, you can also go into the Ford owner portal for the same thing, and you can review some subscriptions there. And, you know, you can ask the dealer to kind of walk you through this yourself. So, but congratulations on the purchase. Look inside the app.
1: Thank you.
0: And again, it's going to be under share vehicle data under connectivity. Wow. From 200,000 miles, 10 years to a brand new car. That's pretty wild. All right. Still to come, how your smart home gadgets will actually be tattletaling on you to your insurance company. You're on the Kim Komando Show.
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0: 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Hey, if you haven't already, make sure that you head over to getkim.com because that's the place where you can sign up for my free newsletter. It's 5-star rated. You're just going to really dig it. 5 minutes a day to get tech smart. Again, that's at getkim.com. Thanks for listening. Thanks for being here. 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
5: NBC News Radio, I'm Lisa Carton. Iran's official news agency is accusing President Trump of stalling peace talks by making what it calls excessive demands. It quoted a senior government official as saying Trump is betraying diplomacy to pursue other objectives as anticipated. The statement comes as Trump is still weighing a potential deal to extend the current ceasefire with Iran. U.S. officials said Friday the White House is considering an agreement to start 60 days of discussion with Tehran about its nuclear program, but neither side has signed off on the deal. Defense Secretary Pete Hegseth urged Asian allies to increase military spending to counter China's growing power. Speaking at the Shangri-La Dialogue in Singapore, Hegseth called for a stronger, more self-reliant network of allies to stop aggression and preserve the balance. He said, quote, there is rightful alarm regarding China's historic military buildup and the expansion of its military activities in the region and beyond. The Pentagon chief stressed allies want stability, not escalation. A federal judge has struck down a state law in New Hampshire that requires first-time voters to show proof of citizenship. We get details from Scott Carr.
6: Federal Judge Samantha Elliott's ruling takes effect immediately. The judge ruled Friday the so-called qualified voter affidavit signed into law by Governor Chris Sununu in 2024 cannot justify the burden the new law would have placed on voters. During a 9-day trial, the judge's ruling indicates supporters of the new law could not provide conclusive proof that non-citizens were regularly participating in New Hampshire election. According to court testimony, just one person in the past 26 years has been prosecuted for knowingly voting as a non-U.S. citizen.
5: A new study says melatonin supplements could help night shift workers boost their body's DNA repair process. The findings, published in Occupational and Environmental Medicine, show promise as a simple way to help reduce long-term health risks linked to the graveyard shift. 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
5: President Trump's so-called anti-weaponization fund is being temporarily blocked by a federal judge. Michael Kastner reports.
9: The $1.8 billion fund was announced by the Justice Department as part of the president's settlement with the IRS. It's meant to pay those who were allegedly victims of being targeted by the DOJ under former President Joe Biden. The judge's ruling prevents the DOJ from moving forward with any action with the fund as a lawsuit against it moves forward. A hearing has been set for June 12th for the judge to hear arguments if a longer pause should be issued.
5: In Iowa, former Des Moines Public School Superintendent Ian Roberts has been sentenced to 24 months in prison. Jim Forbes has more.
10: Defense attorney Alfredo Parrish says he's planning to continue his work in education despite the sentencing.
11: He will be deported. He waived all of his rights to stop from being deported. And so he's basically planning to continue his work in education Indiana, and so we're trying to do everything we can to expedite his return.
10: Roberts will receive credit for time served. He pleaded guilty to lying about his immigration status on a job application and being an illegal alien in possession of a firearm following his arrest by ICE in September of last year.
5: The NYPD says it's well prepared for the thousands of New Yorkers set to take part in the Israel Day parade tomorrow. Here's Natalie Migliori.
12: Even though New York City Mayor Mamdani has no plans to attend the parade, NYPD Commissioner Jessica Tisch is representing, and she'll serve as the Grand Marshal.
13: I'm happy that Tisch is where she is. She's our representation, and she's not backing down. She wears a star with pride.
12: Mamdani is the first mayor in modern times to skip out on the parade, saying he's made his stance on the Israeli government clear. However, he says he's committed to the safety of all New Yorkers,
5: with security plans that include counterterrorism and heavy weapons teams. Lisa Carton, NBC News Radio.
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15: Here's a look at the Twin Ports weather forecast from the meteorological team at Northern News Now in Duluth. Partly to mostly cloudy skies today and a high of 64 degrees. Winds out of the east at 10 to 20 miles an hour. Tonight, partly cloudy skies and a low of 44 degrees. Winds out of the east at 10 to 20 miles an hour. Sunday, mostly sunny skies and a high near 70 degrees. Winds east-southeast at 5 to 10 miles an hour. Sunday night, partly cloudy skies and a low around 50 degrees. Winds out of the east at 5 to 10 miles an hour.
0: So, how many times a day do you think you check your phone, Andrew? How many times do you actually look at your phone?
16: I check my phone just twice in the last minute. So, if we average that out, we're looking at 2,600 times a day?
0: It's probably somewhere in that range. New survey out.

0: more.
1: Nice.
0: Because she was sitting there and we were trying to do a puzzle together and she was sitting there on her phone. She's just texting away. I was like, hey, put that thing down. We're spending quality time together as I yell at you. And she said, you're on your phone more. And then we pulled up the stats to see who would win the fight. I was way, way more than her. But that's because I watch YouTube podcasts.
1: Oh,
0: I watch two daily podcasts is 3 hours.
1: Oh, that's your excuse.
0: Right.
1: Okay. So instead of saying, honey, you're right, you went down that road.
0: So I would like to say that shouldn't count.
1: Yes. 21 years. That's longer than most marriages last.
0: That's true.
1: Gosh. Didn't even get dinner.
0: And I'm sure most people would rather marry their phone than the person they're currently with.
1: Don't even go there. We have so many people that are marrying their AI bots.
0: Didn't we talk about on the show when someone married a Ferris wheel?
1: Yes, a Ferris wheel.
0: What's weirder, a Ferris wheel or an AI chatbot?
1: At least you can get on the Ferris wheel.
0: And now that's a joke.
1: Yes, ba-dum-bump. Hey, listen, it's the Kim Komando Show. It's the nation's largest, best, biggest, award-winning show about all things digital. Because after all, I'm your digital goddess, Kim Komando. And joining me is Andrew Babinski. Hello there, Andrew.
0: Hi, Kim.
1: 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And you can also check out the show on YouTube. 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All right, let's talk about some things that are happening in the techverse. The Ring ad. We talked about this on the podcast.
0: Yeah.
1: Family loses their dog, Milo. Everybody's crying, happy tears. You said all the girls were like, oh, my God.
0: Oh, yeah. If you didn't see the commercial, they show this dog being reunited with a family. And I was in a house full of women that all just went, oh, at the same exact time.
1: Well, it's called Search Party. And basically what happens is that if your dog goes missing, the Ring cameras are going to start looking for the dogs. And then it's going to know it's your dog. And neighbor's going to notify you that your dog is in their front yard pooping or whatever it may be. And then you got to come get your dog. So it runs on Amazon Sidewalk, and it's turned on by default. And that's what I want to talk about here, too, because a lot of people still don't realize this, that they're giving up a little tiny piece of their internet connection, their bandwidth, to fund this sidewalk and to provide the connections for everybody in the neighborhood.
0: Not financially fund, just bandwidth fund.
1: Just bandwidth fund. Good distinction there. But it is kind of financial because you're paying for it.
0: That's true, yeah.
1: And Amazon should at least, like, say, here's 50 cents back.
0: Well, they didn't raise the price by 50 cents. There you go. You got your money.
1: Okay. Well, yes, there is that. And it doesn't mean that your neighbors can see what's happening on your network. It just means that they're using a little tiny bit of it so that if your Wi-Fi goes down and your camera's there, that you can use my Wi-Fi, which I would never let you
0: use. Of course not.
1: Never.
0: Can't put my filthy hands on your Wi-Fi.
1: Don't even come near me. But now a lot of people are up in arms because after they saw the commercial, again, they didn't realize what was happening in the background, is that Ring is also partnered with Flock, and they run AI cameras in over 5,000 communities, and they scan billions of license plates. In addition to that, government, Secret Service, law enforcement, is that they have gone to Amazon and said, hey, we need these videos. And if you don't want your videos to be part of that, you have to turn it off. But then you're also not part of the whole get your dog back.
0: Now, here's the thing that came with the whole Nancy Guthrie situation that, you know, we've been following. So

0: Anna Guthrie's mom was, you know, kidnapped in the middle of the night. And it took days for them to release. And people are fighting online about when you take the camera off, the video is still there.
1: Oh, because it's up to the servers. We talked about it in the last hour.
0: Right.
1: That the videos are still up there.
0: But why did, if it's there, why did it take them so long to get access to the camera?
1: Incompetence.
0: Oh, I forgot to factor that in.
1: Incompetence. Because the sheriff, from what I read, said that because Miss Guthrie did not have the paid subscription, that therefore there should be no videos in the cloud. When in fact, there were videos in the cloud.
0: Come on, this is Amazon. Every single thing you do, if you pass gas during the big game, Amazon's going to put that in the cloud.
1: Well, she was actually using the Nest Cam, which is Google.
0: Oh, that's right.
1: Same thing.
0: Same thing, yeah.
1: Doesn't matter. All right, think about this. You're on a Zoom meeting or a Google Meet. You stay on the line, talking to your coworker, and go, God, she's such a jerk face. Can you believe what we have to do for this company? And you're just moaning and groaning how much you hate it there. If there was an AI note taker that was activated during this meeting, they are awesome for keeping track of everything, including your meeting, your summarized, and email recap. I love them. I use them just about every meeting because you can take the notes and then do, and then say, tell me who needs to do what. It's fabulous. But they often record after humans say goodbye. So
0: when the meeting goes down, it's still running.
1: Yes.
0: What about if I mute my microphone?
1: How are you going to talk bad about the other person?
0: Just to myself, or is it recording while you're muting as well?
1: Oh, yeah.
0: Oh, boy.
1: Yes, yes. So what you want to do is check the participant list. And so if you see a bot or Firefly.ai or something like that, and you're like, I don't know if we hired that person. or alternative host, sometimes that's what it's called. Just know that everything that you say in that meeting is being recorded.
0: Boot them and then talk your trash.
1: Let's see. When a smart bulb costs less than lunch, the savings are coming with bargain bin security. Here's what's happening with these Wi-Fi light bulbs. Do you have any of those?
0: No.
1: Why not?
0: Because I Wi-Fi the switches, okay. Not the bulbs.
1: Okay. Well, what they found is if it needs to go in the cloud, we're talking about light bulbs itself, is that it keeps track of everything that you're doing when you're home, when you're asleep, when you're away.
0: The light bulb is tracking me?
1: Uh-huh. Yeah. And then they're selling it all to third parties. Especially if it's on your network. So if you have it on your network, you want to put it on a guest network. And Mozilla said Wyze, W-Y-Z-E, were the biggest offenders.
0: So they get that much information by just a turn on and turn off?
1: Mm-hmm.
0: Or does it have other sensors, cameras, listening devices?
1: It's got all the above.
0: Oh, buddy.
1: It's got everything.
0: We're bugging ourselves and we don't even know it.
1: So I was at a farmer's market a couple of weeks ago in L.A. County. And I walked by, and this guy was in the booth saying, oh, you get all the streaming channels you want for $2 a month. And get this box for $150. It's all legal. It's all this. And he had like a crowd around him.
0: Did you jump on it? Did you get one?
1: I'm looking, and Ian's like, what is that about? I'm like, totally bootlegged. This is just bad. They're called the Superbox, the VC Box, and they're about $200 to $400. And they say that you can get the NFL, the UFC, and 8,000 other channels.
0: That's a lot.
1: And all the streaming.
0: That's why we're spending 21 years of our life in front of a screen. We got 8,000 free channels.
1: Dish says that's piracy.
0: Is it?
1: Yes. And they're suing the sellers for about $1.5 million. The reason why you don't want to buy one is that they can get remotely bricked. You can get caught up in the whole piracy problem. In addition to that, sometimes, and I have heard this from hackers, now I don't know this to be the case, but I have friends who are hackers, and they have a belief and a feeling that the paid tier services will actually distribute malware on these boxes to shut them down.
0: Yeah, we did. I don't know if I want to name the website, but we did a story about that for a very large pirated website. And one of our former coworkers was like, oh my gosh,
1: I use that
0: every single weekend.
1: That's
0: I had no idea.
1: I remember, I looked, I'm like, you work for me? No, that crap's got to stop like right now.
0: He was terrified.
1: You like baseball?
0: Yes, I do. I really got into baseball last season.
1: The MLB, did you hear what they're doing now?
0: Major League Baseball?
1: Yes.
0: What are they doing?
1: They cut a deal with an AI avatar maker so that all your big MLB stars will be turned into AI avatars. So that this way you could buy like your skin in Fortnite or whatever it may be as that player. And then also it would give you the chance to actually have a conversation with your favorite baseball player as an avatar.
0: Okay, great. You mean I get to talk to a chatbot that's speaking through?
1: Yes. Yes, and you get to pay for that too.
0: Oh, great.
1: Isn't that fun?
0: So exciting. Mm-hmm. Did you see what Major League Baseball did with their TV contract?
1: No.
0: They told fans if you wanted to get the MajorLeagueBaseball.com expanded all the games, $150 a season, which actually is really a good price. And then they immediately signed a deal with ESPN. And to access that, you then have to also pay ESPN $30 a month.
1: Oh, God.
0: Think about the fans just for once.
1: No, they make way too much money. Way too much money. All right, so Waymo admitted in a Senate hearing that when their self-driving cars get confused by something like a construction cone or a person or a weird intersection, they signal to remote operators to help in the Philippines. Now, so these folks are not steering the car like Mario Kart.
0: No.
1: They're not doing that. They provide what they say contextual guidance. They say, you know, yes, that is a human. Please do not hit them. That's important stuff.
0: Really? So they're not grabbing a remote control and steering the car around the cone. They're saying that's a cone. Go ahead and drive over it or move to the right.
1: Now, but here's the part that I found interesting. All the workers are headquartered in Manila. Okay. Manila has the worst traffic on the planet Earth. Rush hour speed there tops is 11 miles per hour. It takes over 30 minutes to go 6 miles.
0: They have that huge roundabout that like 10,000 cars enter a minute.
1: So when what they did is they hired the worst traffic drivers on the planet to handle making a legal U-turn in Phoenix, Arizona.
0: But a cone in the road, that's nothing to these people. They're worried about 3,000 cars normally around them. They're like, just drive over it. Who cares?
1: It's not a problem. It's like you know, I don't know. It's like hiring a lifeguard who's drowning. I mean, that's just not a good thing. Have you ever Googled yourself? You type your name into ChatGPT or any other AI bot. And you should see what comes back right now. And it's going to frighten you, your phone number, your home address. And that's just the surface. You know, as a matter of fact, there's a whole story out right now that if you want to find somebody's phone number, you can actually put that into Google and it may appear under AI overviews because Google's AI has scraped everything on the internet. And if you dig a little deeper, anyone can find your social security number, your health records, your financial history. You see, data brokers collect and sell your personal information, and that fuels something that's called, are you ready for it? It's called a shadow score. And you want to think of it like a secret score on your entire digital life. You know, companies use it to judge if you're a high-value VIP like me or a problem customer to be ignored like Andrew. Mm-hmm. And that's why I use Incogni. It works behind the scenes to track down where your data is exposed, and they submit all these removal requests right on for your behalf. I have to tell you, Incogni has completed over 2,800 now data removals just for me. And they don't stop there. They keep sending these follow-up requests so that this way you get on these data suppression lists. And once you're on that data suppression list, and you're just not allowed to get back on it. I mean, you're not going to be on any other data broker site after that if you are on these special suppression lists. So here's what you need to do. Go to privacykim.com. And again, that's privacykim.com. And then you're going to get 60% off. I use Incogni. I love it. And you will too. Let's see. We are going to talk about how you can find your lost documents using AI. And is your hotel key card triggering a live stream? This is really frightening stuff. And I read this story. I'm like, I couldn't wait to tell you guys and gals about it. And then, of course, we have just the best calls ever. And you have me and Andrew here on the Kim Komando Show. You want to get outside, take the hike, keep up with the people you love, move through your day without thinking twice about it. 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

0: 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All right, Paul in Austin, Texas. We're going to start with you right now, sir. What's going on?
1: Hi there. Hey, thank you for having me. I am, well, new to the show. I have The Current for a long time, and two recent things, Tech Junk, of which I am sure I'm a major holder, and cleaning up your phone memory, which my phone has been screaming, so it's probably time
0: screaming.
1: To do that. So thank you.
0: Paul, I'm drowning. I'm dying here. Paul, help me.
1: Well, no, I always thought tech stuff was alive, and it did what it wanted anyway, so that's a whole thing.
0: Well, it may not have been in the past, but it sure is now with AI, I'll tell you that.
1: You're right. But the reason I'm calling is about a trip we're going to be taking to China, and my kids who are in the tech world turned to us and said, you need a burner phone, and my hyper-intelligent remark was, huh? So we dug into it a little bit, found the articles in the Wall Street Journal and other credible sources, talked to people who I think are knowledgeable in tech and travel, and they were 50-50, you do, you don't.
0: Well, the thing about going when you're going to China and you're bringing your tech is that you just have to assume that whatever you have on your phone, and this happened to a friend of mine quite recently, is that she actually sent me the video. She plugged in her laptop in the hotel's, she just connected to the hotel Wi-Fi in Beijing. And then all of a sudden her laptop started making all these noises and it got hot to the touch. They were just taking a full copy of everything on the hard drive. Just in the hotel.
2: I think someone does need a burner phone then.
0: What I would recommend on the safe side is that you do get a burner phone, and you can still bring your phone, but don't connect it to anything if you want to just use it as a camera. So this way you have all the photos that way. But when you start talking about burner phones, look at like a track phone from Motorola, like $30-40 at Walmart. AT&T has a prepaid Motivate Max, again, the same price, as well as Straight Talk has a Samsung. And then from there, you buy an international data plan. And so if you ever need a phone to make a phone call or to do anything, get maps, you're going to be using the burner phone and not the phone that the communist China are going to be. Can I use that word again?
2: Communist?
0: No, sucking all the data off.
2: Oh, that's the technical term. It's now in the vocabulary of this radio show.
0: That's it. Paul, thank you so much for your call and have a great trip. 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